0: 75-89-24.
1: Stocks ended mixed today with the Dow Jones Industrial Average and S&P 500 indexes up and the NASDAQ down. AI was less of a drag on stocks. Seth Sutel has more.
2: Most stocks rose on Wall Street following strong earnings reports from companies including Coca-Cola, but big drops for AI winners kept the gains in check. The S&P 500 rose just 0.2%. The Dow climbed 537 points, that's about 1%. The NASDAQ Composite fell 0.2%. Chipmaker Micron Technology pulled back almost 9%. The slides for AI stocks were worse overseas. Steep falls for South Korean tech giants SK Hynix and Samsung helped pull the Kospi Index down 10.8%. Oil prices fell some more. The price for Brent crude fell close to $82 a barrel. Seth Sutel, New York.
1: News and analysis at townhall.com. From Washington, I'm Keith Peters. A tornado touched down in the Fox Cities region of Wisconsin, which includes Appleton, Menasha, and Neenah, at about 1 p.m. Monday. Winnebago County Executive Gordon Hinn says there was destruction, but no reports of deaths or missing people after that twister that touched down in northeastern Wisconsin.
3: The depth of the tornado and its impact still is incredible, devastating, and we're really still in the assessment phase of things. At the same time, we know that people are going without, power, uncertainty about childcare, housing, and we've had first responders on the ground since, the beginning, going door to door to check on folks. And we probably were lucky with the timing and that many people may have been at work.
1: More at townhall.com.
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5: Tonight, expect a few intense thunderstorms early on, then the night will become mainly cloudy and muggy with a low of 70. Tomorrow, anticipate a mix of clouds and sun, windy conditions, and a chance of isolated thunderstorms reaching a high of 85. Tomorrow night will be largely cloudy with scattered showers and a low of 69. I'm meteorologist Jason Caterina on Philadelphia's AM 990, The Answer, and 990theanswer.com.
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8: For a while. 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
9: What's the most you ever lost on a coin toss?
10: Larry Elder here, the sage from South Central, the prince of Pico Union, the czar of common sense, the great Eldersky, Don Lorenzo. Welcome to the program. No victor crafts allowed because we've got a country to save. So let's get her teed up!
11: Do you want to play rock? 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
15: 888-971-SAGE, 888-971-7243. I am Larry Elder. We are Salem News Channel. So much to get to between now and the close of the program. This hour we're going to talk to Steve Hilton. There is a growing scandal over illegal alien children who went missing when Hilton's opponent Javier Becerra was the head of HHS. Iran has long vowed to use nuclear weapons against Israel and said they would do so shortly after 9/11. Do you remember that? Border czar Tom Homan blames Democrats' hateful rhetoric for the increase in assaults on ICE officers. And do you remember when Barack Obama gave Homan an award for his work in deporting illegal aliens? Texas Democrat Senate candidate James Tallarico is lying about his anti-police record. Senate leader John Thune says the votes simply aren't there to get rid of the filibuster, even though President Trump thinks that the votes are in fact there. Dr. Fauci's diary has been released. The entries are bombshells, including his own skepticism that the virus came from natural circumstances, even though he kept saying it. There are going to be hearings tomorrow, and Rand Paul will be the point man for the Republicans. All of this and more, 888-971, S-A-G-E, 888-971-7243. One more thing about the race card hustlers, Ben Crump and Al Sharpton, who are down in Mississippi, trying to suggest that what happened to Nolan Wells had something to do with his race. These guys are running out of stuff to do. I've told you about that big survey done by the left-wing think tank called the Brookings Institution and Gallup, asking over 5,000 Americans how they feel about interracial activity. Overwhelmingly, they said race has nothing whatever to do with how they select friends. Overwhelmingly, they said race has nothing to do with hiring decisions. Half of them had bosses of a different race. Virtually all of them had friends of a different race. Racism is no longer a major factor in American life. And when that happens, you have to look for new stuff. That's why Crump and Al Sharpton went to Mississippi, stirring up trouble because it's good for business. That's the family business. I'll give them something to do if they want to maybe make some sort of positive contribution. This is the Chicago Sun-Times last year in March. Headline, "Where's My Justice?" Only 6% of Chicago shootings lead to arrests, the Chicago Sun-Times finds. This is the headline. Subheadline, "More than 19,000 people were wounded in shootings in Chicago since 2018. The Chicago Police Department has made arrests in only 1,200 of those cases." So in 17,800 of them, no arrests. It said last year, meaning 2024, there were 2,300 non-fatal shootings in Chicago. The police made arrests in 141 of them. That's a clearance rate of 6%. Here's what the Chicago Sun-Times said, and I'm quoting. "Mayor Brandon Johnson pledged during his campaign to hire 200 more detectives. But records show the number of detectives assigned to at least one shooting has actually fallen by nearly 20%, with 40 fewer investigators in 2024 than they had last year. Those who did the shootings remain on the streets, free to hurt more people, seeing no arrest. Victims' friends, in some cases, try to take justice into their own hands and retaliate." Quote, "Some of the city's most violent neighborhoods have some of the highest rates of shooting cases that end up being closed without anyone being arrested." The police assigns 8.4% of its officers to detective work. By contrast, New York City, 11.4%, Los Angeles, 15.4%, Philadelphia, 8.7%. The percentage of murders cleared by an arrest, we're talking about shootings before, these are shootings that lead to murders. Percentage of murders cleared by an arrest in Chicago, 25%. In New York, by contrast, it's more than 50%. Where's Crump? Where's Sharpton? Where's Barack Obama, who adopted Chicago as his hometown? Meanwhile, Obama's made all sorts of statements about Donald Trump and how Donald Trump and Obama's view has made America more racist. Article in the Daily Signal. Obama has compared America under Donald Trump to the period after the Civil War that gave birth to the KKK. Obama said the United States, quote, having the same arguments, close quote, that's how he put it. Quote, the issues are still there. How are we going to help the freed people who've been enslaved? What are we going to do to give them, what are we going to give them to allow them to have a go at life? He continued, you trace that debate, 40 acres and a mule, and public education, and you can trace it all the way through to debate.

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2: Early in Obama's administration, only 13% of Americans said they worried about race relations a great deal. By 2016, the number of Americans who said they worried about race relations a great deal had risen to 35%. A Rasmussen poll in 2016, 60% of Americans said, quote, race relations have gotten worse since Obama's election, end of quote. And now he's doing it again. But not one word about the low clearance rate for arrests and for homicides in his adopted hometown. Not one word about the fact that a young black man is 13 times more likely to be murdered than a young white man, same demo. And almost always the murderer is another young black man. Where's Obama? Obama said the, quote, really hard questions coming out of slavery were never fully processed. What does that even mean? Has Obama said anything about the fact that 85% of black 8th graders, 13-year-old kids, are neither reading nor math proficient? Obama was raised by a single mom. How did she do it? Obama last saw his father when he was 10 years old. How did Obama somehow manage to be able to be productive? I've said this story many times. I had the LA Times, the New York Times thrown to my house. The day after Obama got elected, there were pictures on the covers of both these newspapers, front page, black parents holding their kids crying. Every single story said the same thing. I can now tell my child, I can now tell my daughter, I can now tell my son, he or she can grow up and be anything that you want to be. Obama's election has proved that. Fast forward, by the time this man left office, the very same people who were so optimistic suddenly had turned pessimistic because Obama whipped out the race card time and time and time again. Whether it was having America's preeminent race hustler Al Sharpton over to the White House over 70 times, whether it was embracing Black Lives Matter, via the Sunday Look Like Trayvon, saying racism is in our DNA. He did it over and over and over again, and he's still at it. Now, whether you're climbing the corporate ladder, launching a new project, or just looking for that extra edge, your brain is your most valuable asset. 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
4: With the Wall Street Business Report, I'm Bob Agnew. Americans' confidence in the economy fell this month as gas prices resumed their climb after the U.S. and Iran stepped up their fighting.
5: The Conference Board said Tuesday that its Consumer Confidence Index fell to 90.8 in July from 92.2 in June. Consumers' view of current business and labor market conditions fell by 3.6 points to 114.9, the third straight monthly decline. Consumer attitudes had improved modestly in June as gas prices came down to around $3.70 a gallon from more than $4.50 a gallon in late April and early May.
4: That is Bernie Bennett, Johnson & Johnson, proposing a multi-billion dollar talk settlement.
6: Johnson & Johnson has agreed to pay $5.5 billion to tie up remaining lawsuits that claim its talc products caused ovarian cancer. The drug maker has been dealing with talc-related lawsuits for years.
4: That is Ed Donahue reporting at the close on Wall Street. The Dow up 553 for the Wall Street Business Report. I'm Bob Agnew.
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8: When you're trying to help and you realize that you've been fooled and you've been used to trap children, it's heartbreaking.
9: Secretary Becerra pressured the Office of Refugee Resettlement to speed up sponsor transfers for unaccompanied alien children, going so far as to say, if Henry Ford
10: had seen this in his class, he would have never become famous and rich. This is not the way you do an assembly line.
11: What was the unaccompanied children program for those who are not familiar?
12: 888-971-SAGE, 888-971-7243. That is a short segment of a longer clip about the migrant camp, abuse camps, growing scandal when Javier Becerra was the head of HHS. 888-971-SAGE is a number. I'm Larry Elder. We are still on the news channel. We are joined by Steve Hilton, Republican candidate for governor, whose website, of course, is stevehiltonforgovernor.com. Steve, you and I have talked both on the air and off the air about the possibility that when Becerra was head of HHS and was in charge of these migrant children, so many of them were lost, displaced, not found, it could blow up and become an issue in this race. Are we at that stage right now, Steve?
13: It should be. We did this event yesterday where we played that tape. This is a whistleblower interview that we carried out with an investigative independent journalist, Anthony Rubin, about 3 weeks ago in Orange County. I was there for all of it. And there's much more to come. That was a short clip from a two-hour interview. And then there's much more to come from that interview. And there's much more to come from many other whistleblowers that are coming forward to us, both people who worked in these camps and who were victims of the camps. So this is just the beginning. And I think everyone needs to understand, because there's been a lot of under-reporting of this, as well as a lot of people not realizing the scale and the extent of it and the nature of it. I want to just give the basic facts. During Biden's border crisis, you had 479,000 unaccompanied children cross the border. Every single one of those is in the custody, was in the custody of Javier Becerra, because it's his agency that's supposed to take care of them, HHS. The job of HHS was to keep these children safe in facilities until they could be moved to a responsible adult who would take care of them. Becerra did neither of those things. The camps themselves were an absolute disgrace, with widespread reports of sexual abuse, rotten food being given to kids, unclean drinking water, psychological abuse, terrible conditions in the camps themselves. But then, when they leave the camps, it got even worse. Prior to Becerra, there was a vetting process to make sure that every single child is put in the hands of someone who, if they claim to be a relative, they really are a relative. If they claim to be a responsible foster parent or sponsor, then they really are, or some relative or whatever. All of those checks, procedures, the vetting was dismantled by Becerra because he didn't want the pictures of kids in camps associated with his political reputation. So he told them to speed it up, to get the kids out of there quick. This is now the testimony, not just documented and other evidence. This was the testimony of that whistleblower, the exact things that they were told not to do. Check IDs, follow up, you know, check suspicious IDs, check who these people were. The message was get them out as quickly as possible. As a result of that, and here's the number that is staggering, because there's been a number reported that Becerra lost 85,000 kids. That number's been out there for a few years because it was originally in a New York Times report. The real number, 319,000. 319,000 kids that couldn't be located. Now, the Trump administration has been working hard to locate them and has actually found 180,000. That leaves around 140,000 who are still missing. Of those, it's estimated that 100,000 are under 13 here in America somewhere. And we also know now, and there'll be much more on this, that these children, many of them, were handed directly to the clutches of child sex traffickers or abusive employers employing child labor, often in dangerous conditions. There are reports of kids losing their arms in industrial accidents, 14-year-old girls being raped by their sponsor. I mean, it is horrific. It is horrific. And there has been no accountability for Becerra. And the final point I would make is it goes to his judgment and his character. If he can put his own political reputation ahead of the welfare of hundreds of thousands of young Latino children, then what else is he capable of? This man cannot be governor.
12: Steve, what has Becerra said about this?
13: So most of yesterday, news organizations were reporting that they hadn't responded. Then at the end of the day, he responded with a pathetic statement that was all about Trump. Literally, oh, this is all Trump's fault. Trump and Trump's ICE is killing people. Just total deflection. Absolutely no responsibility taken. Previously, when he's been pressed by the media, he said that the bad things that happened after these kids left his care. Well, yes, because he sped up the process. He also denied any responsibility for what happened afterwards and claimed that the conditions in the camps were very good. He actually visited the camp that we did our event in where that whistleblower worked. And we've got more testimony from her coming on Thursday. I mean, this is just the beginning. And I'm just hoping that there will be justice and there will be accountability, and the volume and the scale of the scandal will mean that he will have to take responsibility for it at some point in this campaign.
12: Has there been any interest in this by the LA Times, by the papers in the Bay Area, by the Sacramento Bee, local TV?
13: No.
12: Nothing.
13: No, local TV. Yeah, we were on LA local TV last night. We'll be again tonight. But nothing from those papers that love to trumpet their commitment to justice and compassion and the welfare of immigrants.
12: Now,
13: immigrant children.
12: As I recall, there were some hearings about this early on in Trump 2.0.
13: Yes.
12: What was the result of that, those hearings?
13: Well, a lot of good information was forthcoming from that. much of which we also put into our dossier on this yesterday on the Becerra migrant child abuse camps. Horrific reports of abuse. So there's been lots of reporting, but somehow he's gotten away with it. I mean, no, this is the fact that he can be selected by the Democrat machine to be their candidate for governor when his actions directly led to the abuse and exploitation of hundreds of thousands of migrant Latino children is just beyond belief.
12: We only have about 30 seconds left. The website is stevehiltonforgovernor.com. Steve, as I recall, you brought this up during the debate, and what happened?
13: Well, he just called it MAGA talking points. I mean, even one of the other Democrats said, what are you talking about? This was in the New York Times. I mean, it is unconscionable. I mean, he's asking us to vote for him based on his experience. This was the last big job that he had. This is what he did with it. It's a scandal of epic proportions. I would say, just on a human level, this is one of the greatest government scandals of, I don't know what time period you want to go back over. But what could be worse than the government handing kids to child sex traffickers?
12: Steve Hilton for governor.com. Steve Hilton
13: turned HHS into the world's, into the largest.
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14: With SRN News, I'm Keith Peters in Washington. The U.S. military says Iran has launched multiple ballistic missiles at American forces in the Middle East, shattering a brief pause in fighting as mediators tried to get both sides back to negotiations. All Iranian missiles were successfully intercepted on Tuesday. That's according to U.S. Central Command on social media. It says that U.S. forces remain vigilant and at a high state of readiness. President Trump remembers Senator Lindsey Graham as a giant of the United States Senate and a true American original. Trump joined foreign leaders, lawmakers, and others at a funeral service for Graham on Tuesday at Washington National Cathedral. On Wall Street, the Dow by 537 points, the Nasdaq dropped 55, the S&P 500 advanced by 15, oil down below $80 a barrel. This is SRN News.
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15: Tonight, expect a few intense thunderstorms early on, then the night will become mainly cloudy and muggy with a low of 70. Tomorrow, anticipate a mix of clouds and sun, windy conditions, and a chance of isolated thunderstorms reaching a high of 85. Tomorrow night will be largely cloudy with scattered showers and a low of 69. I'm meteorologist Jason Caterina on Philadelphia's AM 990, The Answer, and 990theanswer.com.
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12: During the War for Independence, General George Washington, the man we refer to today as the father of our country, led American troops through military defeat after defeat. And in the bitter winter of 1777, he wrote this somber note to a friend in Philadelphia. Quote, "You might have tracked our army from White Marsh to Valley Forge by the blood on their feet," end of quote. Many soldiers continued to march through the deep snows of Pennsylvania without shoes. Others suffered from disease, hunger, and freezing conditions. Nearly 2,000 of Washington's men died. Yet George Washington did not lose faith. Amid the hardship, loss, and uncertainty of Valley Forge, he turned to God in prayer. At a time when our nation once again faces division and uncertainty, may we follow Washington's example, kneeling humbly, praying faithfully, and asking God to guide the future of America.
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1: 888-971-SAGE, 888-971-7243. I'm Larry Elder. We are Salem News Channel, and we are in the final 4 days of my Food for the Poor campaign. 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That's 855-918-4673. Ed Rain is the president and CEO of Food for the Poor, and he says his team on the ground has been humbled by your generosity.
2: 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And so this is a faith-based organization, and through our church networks in all these countries, we're able to get the aid to where it needs to be.
1: 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Nutritious meals 2 times a day for the full year. 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Now, Senator John Kennedy says that there needs to be either a speech or a long press conference where Donald Trump lays out why we went to war against Iran. Number 42.
3: I've seen the poll. It looks about right. I support the president in Iran. We all need to do a better job messaging. I may end up with a sombrero on my head by saying this, but we all know the president. He exists loudly. He grows anxious when he has an unexpressed thought. He's not always disciplined in his messaging. I'm not saying he should stop talking. He's the president. I'm not. But I would put Rubio and Kane and Radcliffe and Hegseth out there, either in a speech or in a long press conference, to explain what's going on in Iran, why we went in, why we're still there. Now, the Democrats, I listen to Bernie. Bernie wants to just come home. He wants to turn out the lights, make sure the cat's inside, and go to bed. Mm-hmm. That would be a huge mistake.
4: Well, it's interesting because 67% of Americans want the war to end now. And during that questioning, you floated the idea to General Kane, the chairman of the Joint Chiefs, that the U.S. could stop in Iran, end the blockade, and bring troops home. He didn't lay out for you the potential consequences. But why did you ask that question? Are you not advocating it. Why are you asking it?
3: Because I wanted to know the answer. Look, here's what I think we ought to do. I think we ought to tighten the sanctions on the sale of Iranian oil. I think we ought to continue the blockade and starve them out. I think we ought to bomb Pickaxe Mountain and try to reach what's underneath it. I don't have enough information to know about continuing the attacks. The president likes the daily attacks. He believes that sometimes you have to kill a few chickens to scare the monkeys. I don't think that's going to work with the Iranian leadership. These people are more than mildly insane. It's like dealing with Son of Sam or Charles Manson. But I don't think we ought to just cut and run. If we can stand the pain of the rising cost of energy, we need to stay the course, at least for a few more months. I also don't think we need to send in troops. That's my opinion for what it's worth.
1: Now then, I've been saying for a long time, it really, really irritates me that when Donald Trump met with the NATO General Secretary, Mark Rutte, and Rutte said that Iran was close to getting a nuclear weapon, and that Trump did the right thing by setting back the nuclear program, and that the world is safer because of it, all of that was buried. Wrote an article about it. I looked at the Associated Press. I looked at Reuters. I looked at the various major news outlets that covered the meeting that Trump had with Rutte. And either that part of it was not there at all, or it's buried. Let's talk about what Iran's intentions would be if and when they obtained a nuclear weapon. Don't go away. I'm Larry Elder.
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13: I'm Stuart Varney, and this is the Fox Business Report.
14: It was a mixed finish for the major averages as robust earnings reports and tumbling oil prices lifted investor sentiment. The tech-heavy NASDAQ ending lower for a fifth straight session as memory chip makers slammed the chip sector. Software stocks soared amid a rotation away from chips. The Magnificent Seven big-cap tech stocks were mostly higher. Shares of Apple rose 1%, hitting an all-time high ahead of its earnings release on Thursday afternoon. Apple briefly becoming the second publicly traded company in history to hit a market capitalization of $5 trillion. Oil tumbled on hopes for easing global tensions, with West Texas Intermediate crude settling over $79. The Dow up 537 points, the NASDAQ lower by 55, S&P 500 up 16. That's your Fox Business Report. I'm Hillary Barsky, invested in you.
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1: 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You heard Senator Kennedy say that there should be a press conference or a speech. Maybe it should be done by General Kane, Chairman of the Joint Chiefs, or by Marco Rubio, to explain to Americans why we are in this war. It seems to me the president has been pretty consistent. We're trying to stop Iran from getting a bomb, a nuclear bomb, particularly since they vowed to use it. Now, this business about much of America not understanding why we're in the war, much of America wants us to cut and run, has to be based upon an assumption that Iran was not close to getting a nuclear weapon, an assumption that the General Secretary, as I've said repeatedly, has said that they were close to getting a nuclear weapon, and the assumption that if they had the nuclear weapon, they wouldn't use it. This is an article from IPS, which is an international news service, dated 12-14-2001, so not after 9/11. Dateline, Tehran. Let me just read you a little bit of this article. First sentence. One of Iran's most influential ruling clerics called Friday on Muslim states to use nuclear weapons against Israel, assuring them while such an attack would annihilate Israel, it would cost them damages only. Ayatollah Ali Akbar Hashimi Rafsanjani told a crowd at the traditional Friday prayers in Tehran, quote, if a day comes when the world of Islam is fully equipped with arms Israel has in possession, the strategy of colonialism would face a stalemate, because application of an atomic bomb would not leave anything in Israel, but the same thing would just produce damages in the Muslim world. Analysts said Mr. Hashimi Rafsanjani's speech, continues the article, was the strongest against Israel, but also the first time that a prominent leader of the Islamic Republic openly suggests the use of nuclear weapons against the Jewish state. Now, he's just not some cleric. He is the chairman of what's called the Assembly to Disarm the Interest, chairman of the Assembly to Discern the Interests of the State. The article refers to him as the Islamic Republic's number two man after Ayatollah Khomeini. So the number two man has said that we will use nuclear weapons when we get them against Israel. It'll destroy Israel. It'll do some damage to the Middle East, no question, but just some damage only. Said this right after 9/11. Are there any questions? Now, about the speculation that we are depleting our weapons, here's what the United Nations Ambassador Mike Walsh said to NBC, number 41.
7: So the world's economy's hostage.
18: You raise assets. I want to ask you about the assets. NBC News is reporting the Pentagon is actually rationing some defense weaponry amid diminishing supplies. Is America backing away from a larger military attack because its military stockpile has been depleted?
7: Well, look, we have to take a step back here in that a lot of stockpiles were depleted, not only from what we gave Ukraine over the last however many years, 4 or 5 years, and the administration inherited, the secretary, Secretary Hegseth inherited a depleted situation from not only Ukraine, but also the ongoing fight with the Houthis under the Biden administration and a depleted military under the Biden administration. So they have decided, one, they're going to new types of munitions, cheaper munitions, new technologies, but also with these new defense budgets, rebuilding our great military. However,
18: but you acknowledge
7: I want to be crystal clear. The U.S. military, and I've verified this every which way, has everything that it needs to conduct this campaign as effectively as it needs to be. And I have to tell you, the people that are leaking this nonsense deserve to be in jail.
1: Meanwhile, Euronews is reporting that two more protesters were publicly hanged yesterday morning, blaming the total to 4 out of 12 sentenced in the same case. The Iranian authorities accused the defendants of killing 4 members of the Bashir's militia during clashes in the streets, claiming that they were protecting some of the protesters. And when the Bashir's militia and special units tried to get the protesters, they closed the doors so they couldn't get them. So far, 4 hangings out of 12 sentenced in the very same case. Presumably, there'll be more hangings over the next few days. Meanwhile, the Wall Street Journal is reporting that Iran is firing what they're calling their Kibar Shikan ballistic missiles. They can be kept fueled and launched quickly from vehicles to evade U.S. and Israeli airplanes. And analysts say that these weapons are cheaper than the U.S. and the Israeli interceptors used to shoot them down. Wall Street Journal described them as the workhorse of Tehran's arsenal. Quote, a cheap, mobile, accurate weapon with a range of at least 900 miles. And recently, continues the Wall Street Journal, Iran has been using it in complex attacks, proving itself to be an adaptable adversary for the United States. Iran is believed to have 2,500 of these missiles and other medium-range missiles before the war began. Quote, it might be assembling more from components stored in underground bases. Unclear how many more they have, unclear how quickly they are assembling new ones, but clearly they are adapting. Again, this is an adversary. It couldn't care less about its own people. Hanging protesters in the public square. Killed something like 40,000 of its own people, unarmed, putting women and children in sites where they believe the Israelis and the Americans may bomb, so that then they can blame the Israelis and Americans for committing war crimes. This is an adversary. One more time, imagine what will happen when and if they acquire a nuclear bomb. 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
5: Tampa Bay Buccaneers reported to training camp on Tuesday, including quarterback Baker Mayfield. However, what Baker did not bring with him is an extension on his contract. Mayfield previously said he would end negotiations at the start of camp, so he will play out the final year of his contract, might become a free agent. The Eagles made Jalen Carter the highest-paid interior defensive lineman in NFL history, signing him to a four-year deal worth $152 million on extension. Draymond Green and the Golden State Warriors agreed to terms on a one-year deal worth $27 million. 49ers head coach Kyle Shanahan met with the media on Tuesday, said he was distracted by his phone and was the one at fault in the car accident that occurred on July 14th. Shanahan admitted to crossing the center line and hitting another vehicle while he was looking for his phone. He suffered a severe concussion, broken ribs, a broken ham, a broken nose, and almost apparently lost an eye from the wreck.
26: News, opinion, and passion. Philadelphia's AM 980. The Answer.
19: 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Eldorado's Let Larry Know What's On Your Mind.
20: Hey, Larry, Todd. Hey, I really appreciate your show and the fact that your caller always answers. I mean, I just think that's great. I've got a question. It's maybe something you can put together for us if you know enough watchdogs to do this. I'd like to know which representatives vote to give money away and grant money to foreign companies and foreign countries, and then have also turned around and asked for cuts in Social Security benefits. Can we put those two things together? Thanks, Larry.
1: 888-971-SAGE, 888-971-7243. I am Larry Elder. We are Salem News Channel. Don't have to between now and the close of the program. Dr. Fauci's diary has been released, and there are some bombshells in it. There are going to be hearings tomorrow. Rand Paul, not too surprisingly, hopping mad. Border Czar Tom Homan blames Democrats. Hateful rhetoric, as he puts it, for assaults on ICE officers. And Texas Democrat Senate candidate James Tallarico is lying about his anti-police record. All of this and more. 888-971-SAGE, 888-971-7243. 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Neil is in the Bronx. Neil, you never call, you never write. I'm going to whip out the race card on you. You never call. You never write. You leave me hanging.
22: I'm sorry, Larry. How you doing, man?
1: I'm doing well. Thank you for calling.
22: Yo, Larry, it's been a while, man. Let me tell you what's going on in New York City. First thing, Ben Crump, he's corrupted, all right? He was on a case for my cousin. And then my cousin, she not deceased. He dropped her case, so he's corrupted. He's like, he ain't down with it.
1: You're talking about Mom Dami.
22: No. Ben Crump, the lawyer, he's corrupted.
1: Ben Crump. Okay.
22: Mm-hmm. He's corrupted like a dog, man. I mean, this man dropped my cousin's case. So unless he was dead, he'll take her case. So he's corrupted. And then the mayor, check this out, Larry. The mayor is harassing my family. You got people walking around in Jamaica, Queens.
1: Why is he harassing your family? You only got about 30 seconds. Tell me real quickly. Why is he harassing your family?
22: My niece's mother, brother bought a house in Queens. He talking about keeping tax on the house. He wanted to move out of the house. So now he got a problem coming his way. He messed with my family. So if I was Secret Service, beat his security up.
1: All right. Well, you keep us posted. He's trying to get him your that family member moved out. You keep us posted, Neil. God bless, Larry Elder.
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8: News this hour from Town Hall. I'm Keith Peters in Washington. The Senate has confirmed Jay Clayton to become head of the nation's intelligence agencies. Tuesday put permanent director in job weeks after President Trump sought to delay his nomination. Clayton is the U.S. Attorney for the Southern District of New York and a former Securities and Exchange Commission chairman. Washington paid tribute to the late South Carolina Senator Lindsey Graham today. In services at both the U.S. Capitol and Washington's National Cathedral, Graham was eulogized as a great man. Senate Majority Leader John Thune tells mourners at the Capitol that Senator Graham took his work seriously.
9: He was serving as chair of the Budget Committee at the time of his death and was responsible for getting important tax relief legislation to the floor. And no tribute to Lindsey's work is complete without mentioning that he was a powerful voice for the pro-life movement.
8: Ukrainian President Volodymyr Zelensky and Israeli Prime Minister Benjamin Netanyahu were among the mourners attending the services. The mayor of New York City brushing off relatives of 9/11 families who are calling on him to be barred from attending the 25-year ceremony upcoming in September.
10: The families of 9/11 victims collecting more than 21,000 signatures so far on the petition website change.org. They're calling for the city's first Muslim mayor, Zoran Mamdani, to stay clear of the ceremony because of his associations with people who have minimized the radical Islamic terrorist attack. The mayor saying he will attend, telling a reporter, "I will proudly honor the families, the survivors, the first responders forever impacted by that horrific terror attack by standing alongside them at this year's 9/11 commemoration."
8: Correspondent Laura Winters reporting. On Wall Street, the Dow up by 537 points, the S&P advanced 15. More on these stories at townhall.com.
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30: KFC founder Colonel Harlan Sanders' pressure cooker and his black bow tie are among dozens of items being offered for sale this week. The family who purchased his dinner house and residence in Kentucky is auctioning off those properties as well. The Claudia Sanders dinner house was set up after the Colonel sold his iconic restaurant chain. Other items on the block include watches, a cutlery set, and a bust of the Colonel, sculpted by Sanders' daughter. Rich Thomason reporting.
8: The man on trial in the stabbing of Salman Rushdie has chosen not to testify or call any witnesses in the federal terrorism case. Hadi Matar's lawyer told the court Tuesday that the 28-year-old wouldn't take the stand.
0: Closing arguments are expected Wednesday morning. News and analysis at townhall.com. From Washington, I'm Keith Peters reporting. The co-host of NBC's Today Show, Savannah Guthrie, has released a new video begging her mother's kidnappers to lead them to her body. Correspondent Laura Winters reports.
7: It has been months since our mom was taken from us.
10: Nancy Guthrie has been missing since she was snatched from her home in Tucson back on February 1st. New in the case, daughter Savannah Guthrie, in a new heartbreaking video, posted to her Instagram page, begging the kidnapper or kidnappers to do the right thing.
7: Help us find her. Tell us where to look for her. I truly believe it is never too late to do the right thing. Help us bring this situation to an end.
10: Laura Winters reporting.
0: A federal judge has temporarily blocked Minnesota's law banning prediction markets, which was set to take effect Saturday. The decision marks a clash between President Trump's administration and states over regulation. More on these stories at townhall.com.
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12: Tonight, expect a few intense thunderstorms early on, then the night will become mainly cloudy and muggy with a low of 70. Tomorrow, anticipate a mix of clouds and sun, windy conditions, and a chance of isolated thunderstorms reaching a high of 85. Tomorrow night will be largely cloudy with scattered showers and a low of 69. I'm meteorologist Jason Caterina on Philadelphia's AM 990, The Answer, and 990theanswer.com.
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13: For a while. Sir, yes, sir!
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15: Larry Elder here, the sage from South Central, the prince of Pico Union, the czar of common sense, the great Eldersky, Don Lorenzo. Welcome to the program. 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
21: You can't succeed with LT.
25: The only reason they want to meet is because we've been hitting them very hard. Yeah.
31: How much patience do you have left?
25: I have a lot of patience. I have plenty of time. Plenty of time. Their whole shoreline's wiped out. The strait is in very good shape. And we're talking right now. You know, they wanted to talk. Their people said, please don't drop, don't shoot last night, the night before, two nights. Don't do it. You know, we're having good talks. So we'll see what happens. I think there's a good chance that something could happen. And if it does, good. If it doesn't, we go back to doing what we were doing 2 days ago.
1: 888-971-SAGE, 888-971-7243. I am Larry Elder. We are Salem News Channel. And, of course, President Donald Trump. He set to meet with Bibi Netanyahu today. Probably it already happened. First face-to-face sit-down since the outbreak of the war in late February. Speaking of radical Islam, this is in Paris. Pregnant woman among three injured. Attacker shouted, "Allah commanded me." But the authorities right now are not treating it as a terror incident under investigation. A source close to the investigation said, quote, "The guy said Allah sent me to kill women," but no. Let's just not call this a terror attack. Victims are 19, 24, 36 years old. One of the victims, by the way, was pregnant. Two of them are reportedly in critical condition, a third in serious condition. Off-duty police officer saw a man with two knives attack a pedestrian. Suspect is a 31-year-old male. No further information on his background has been made public so far. Now, Let's revisit what the DSA co-chair said about the platform of the Democrat Socialists of America, to which, of course, Zoran Mamdani belongs, as does the candidate who will likely win her seat, Darylisa Avila Chevalier, number 60.
2: So we're going to put up on the screen a few of the things that are part of your platform, and I want to ask you, just give me sort of a true or false on these. Abolish the Senate.
3: True.
2: Okay. Replace the presidency and Supreme Court as we now know them.
3: Yep.
2: Abolish ICE.
3: Absolutely.
2: Abolish borders and give amnesty to anyone currently in the U.S. illegally.
3: As a long-term plan, yep.
2: Defund the Pentagon.
3: Absolutely.
2: Abolish prisons, at least in large part.
3: Yeah, again, that as part of a long-term program, yeah.
2: Okay, so no prisons. Government or public ownership of most large corporations.
3: Yeah, absolutely.
1: Notice how Shannon Bream said, okay, so no prisons. Okay, so no prisons. Hakeem Jeffries, the Democrat House leader, says no Democrats have called for abolishing ICE. Really? Number 37.
4: I think one of the things that some of those who are winning their primaries and will likely be in office want to know is if you are going to agree to hold votes on abolishing ICE, opening borders, things of that nature. Will you?
5: Well, I've spoken to several of the incoming members of Congress across the ideological spectrum. Not a single person has raised those issues.
1: Not a single person has raised those issues, he says. This is a Democrat House member, Christian Namorthy, Democrat from Illinois, number 44.
6: But we've also seen several candidates backed by the Democratic Socialists of America topple incumbent Democrats in primaries talking about different issues and what they would do. I want to play part of an interview yesterday in which a DSA leader was asked to confirm aspects of the group's platform. Let's watch.
2: Abolish the Senate.
3: True.
2: Okay. Replace the presidency and Supreme Court as we now know them.
3: Yep.
2: Abolish ICE.
3: Absolutely.
2: Abolish borders and give amnesty to anyone currently in the U.S. illegally.
3: As a long-term plan, yep.
2: Defund the Pentagon.
3: Absolutely.
6: Are those positions the Democratic Party should accept, in your view?
9: No, and I think the vast majority of Democrats do not. But, of course, we're a big tent party where people have different viewpoints. I think that the mainstream viewpoints are ones of, you know, making sure that everyone has a chance to get on the up escalator of the economy. And secondly, that everyone has a chance, regardless of who you are, where you come from, or the number of letters in your name. There are 29 in mine. Mm-hmm. And so I think those are kind of the big tent kind of priorities of the Democratic Party.
1: So we don't want to abolish ICE, but hey, we're a big tent, so we welcome those who do. What about referring to Benjamin Netanyahu as a war criminal? That's now become mainstream. This is the former Mayor of New York, Bill de Blasio, number 54.
11: But President, you came on our show today to call Benjamin Netanyahu a war criminal?
19: I didn't come here to call him that. You asked me a question.
11: Do you believe that?
19: I
1: absolutely, says the former mayor of New York, Benjamin Netanyahu is a war criminal. Here's John Fetterman about these radicals in his party, number 38.
20: Well, I will say on behalf of many Republicans out there, I think we would love to have you as part of the Republican Party.
22: I don't know if they would want me to or not. But my whole family is a Republican, and I think they love me.
20: I'm sure they do.
22: Well, you know, maybe my dad's watching it. Overall, you know, my criticism directed is at the extreme. And in my view, indefensible kinds of views, things. People that are winning the primaries, they are almost always anti-Israel.

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3: With the Wall Street Business Report, I'm Bob Agnew. Americans' confidence in the economy fell this month as gas prices resumed their climb after the U.S. and Iran stepped up their fighting.
4: The Conference Board said Tuesday that its Consumer Confidence Index fell to 90.8 in July from 92.2 in June. Consumers' view of current business and labor market conditions fell by 3.6 points to 114.9, the third straight monthly decline. Consumer attitudes had improved modestly in June as gas prices came down to around $3.70 a gallon, from more than $4.50 a gallon in late April and early May.
3: That is Bernie Bennett, Johnson & Johnson, proposing a multi-billion dollar talk settlement.
5: Johnson & Johnson has agreed to pay $5.5 billion to tie up remaining lawsuits that claim its talc products caused ovarian cancer. The drug maker has been dealing with talc-related lawsuits for years.
3: That is Ed Donahue reporting at the close on Wall Street. The Dow up 553 for the Wall Street Business Report. I'm Bob Agnew.
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4: From the Fox Sports studios in Los Angeles. Here's Chris Perfect.
5: It was a heavy, heavy day for the Tigers. Eduardo Valencia sacking two home runs. Here's how that second sounded on the Detroit Tigers radio network.
6: Now long fly ball down the left field line, up the bat of Valencia. Gone! It's like slow pitch softball, and it's really hard to hit sometimes. Eduardo Valencia, no problem. Second home run of the night.
5: Tigers with a 14-0 victory over the Orioles. Guardians outlast the Reds 6-5. Phillies fall to the Marlins 1-0. 49ers head coach Kyle Shanahan told reporters he was distracted by his phone and he was the one at fault in the car accident that occurred on July 14th. He admitted he was crossing the center line and hit another vehicle when he was looking for his phone when it fell between the seats. Shanahan suffered a severe concussion, broken ribs, a broken hand, a broken nose, and almost lost an eye from the wreck.
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7: 888-971-SAD, 888-971-7243. 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
8: There is so much in that comment that is untrue. The police officers involved in the situation with Javier Ambler were not charged, were not indicted until the George Floyd incident happened. And then suddenly the case was reevaluated, right? They looked at it again. And they ended up trying the four officers for manslaughter. All four of them were acquitted. All of them were acquitted. Those cops should sue James Tallarico for saying that they murdered Javier Ambler. It's a lie. They didn't murder Javier Ambler. You can talk about police procedure and whether they should have done it. Did they tase him too much? Have all the debate you want. Those officers were tried and very quickly acquitted. That whole case has become an embarrassment for prosecutors because they tried to prosecute other people, like the local sheriff as well. He said Javier Ambler was pulled over for not lowering his lights. He had his high beams on. Well, that's true. But he then led police on a 22-minute chase. He didn't pull over. There's now a new crime. When police pull you over and you take them on a pursuit and put all sorts of people's lives at risk, you've got a new crime. So that's totally dishonest from Tallarico. He says he died from the taser. Well, it's not what the jury thought. He had an underlying medical condition. And he says, oh, they've found an enormous amount of research on how there's more violence, particularly against people of color, when their cameras are on. That's not true, that there's enormous amount of research. There's one article that is totally unsubstantiated that suggests this. For Tallarico to be pulling out the 2020 playbook, A, is dishonest, as I've demonstrated, but B, just seems like really bad politics. I'm going to call him as I see him. And Tallarico should be ashamed of these comments. And those cops ought to sue him.
7: Question is, will the mainstream media pick up all these lies Tallarico has said about this case? I doubt it. we still hear about George Floyd. We don't hear he was resisting arrest, full of drugs, career criminal, zero evidence that whatever happened to George Floyd had anything to do with his race. None. Months of riots, 2,000 officers injured, over 25 people killed, billions of property damage, all because of an assumption that what happened to George Floyd had to do with his race. Zero evidence of it. I'm Larry Elder.
9: 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Mamba out.
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13: This is Ed Morrissey of HotAir.com for Town Hall. Abolish the Electoral College. Replace the President and Supreme Court with an executive and judiciary chosen by and subordinate to Congress. Eliminate the Senate. Seize ownership of essential industries. These are not just hysterical claims about the Democratic Socialists of America. This is the platform the DSA adopted and published. DSA co-chair Megan Romer confirmed on Fox News Sunday that the DSA and its candidates will pursue those goals and by any means necessary. These DSA activists and candidates do not want to just win elections. They want a toehold for a revolution. It is not a game to them, nor a pose, and the events of the last century make very clear what the outcomes of such a revolution will be. Even winning an attempted revolution against the constitutional order would devastate the country, and the DSA does not plan on losing it. When communists tell you who they are, believe them.
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15: News this hour from Town Hall. I'm Keith Peters in Washington. Kentucky's Democratic Governor Andy Beshear is calling on ailing Senator Mitch McConnell to be transparent with his constituents or step down.
16: McConnell was hospitalized June 14th, his office revealing weeks later that it was due to a fall. Beshear made the demand in a letter after the office of the attending physician said McConnell had been discharged from hospital care but remains in a rehabilitation facility and has not yet been medically cleared to return to work. McConnell released a statement saying he hates to miss the fun but will not be attending this Saturday's fancy farm picnic. It's an annual event that draws political figures to Western Kentucky. Beshear called on McConnell to address the people of Kentucky verbally and provide proof of his capacity. The governor's also asking Senate Majority Leader John Thune to investigate McConnell's condition. I'm Jennifer King.
15: A Georgia school shooter who killed two students and two teachers is sentenced to life in prison without parole.
17: Colt Gray was 14 at the time of the shootings at Appalachie High School. He's 16 now. District Attorney Brad Smith says the sentencing message must be clear.
18: Colt Gray cannot be in society.
17: Judge Nicholas Prim called Gray's crimes deliberate, contemplated evil.
19: You do not seem to be tormented by what you did.
17: Smith says he hopes his team had done honor to the victims and their loved ones.
20: This is not a happy day. This is a relief day.
17: The judge acknowledged Gray had been failed by his parents, his extended family, and to a certain extent, society. I'm Ed Donahue.
15: The U.S. military says it knocked down an Iranian ballistic missile attack against American forces in the Middle East on Tuesday, shattering a brief pause in the fighting as mediators tried to get both sides back to negotiations. On Wall Street, the Dow up by 537 points, the Nasdaq dropped 55, the S&P advanced 15. More at townhall.com.
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15: Americans' confidence in the economy is down this month as gas prices rose again.
0: The Conference Board's Consumer Confidence Index fell to 90.8 this month from 92.2 in June. Consumers' view of current business and labor market conditions fell by 3.6 points for the third straight monthly decline. Consumer attitudes improved modestly in June as gas prices came down to around $3.70 a gallon from more than $4.50 in late April and early May. But consumer anxiety increased in July along with the price of gas. Rich Thomason reporting.
15: A Northern California lifeguard's being hailed as a hero after saving a boy from pounding surf. The dramatic rescue at Seabright Beach in Santa Cruz was captured on video by a witness, showing the lifeguard rushing into the water and diving into a wave while holding the boy. News and analysis at townhall.com. From Washington, I'm Keith Peters. A strong earthquake has shaken parts of southern Japan, prompting a tsunami advisory. We hear more on the story from international correspondent Charles de Ledesma, reporting from London.
1: An earthquake registering a preliminary magnitude of 7.1 has shaken Kumamoto on Japan's southern main island of Kyushu. The Japan Meteorological Agency has issued a tsunami advisory for the nearby Ariake Bay on the western coast of Kumamoto. At a news briefing, Japan's Chief Cabinet Secretary Minoru Kihara says, "We ask the public to remain alert for the possibility of further quakes of up to seismic intensity 7 on Japan's seismic scale. In particular, residents in areas that experience the strongest shaking should closely monitor evacuation information." I'm Charles de Ledesma.
15: 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From Washington, I'm Keith Peters.
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3: Overnight, expect mostly cloudy skies and high humidity with a low temperature of 69. On Wednesday, anticipate a mix of clouds and occasional sunshine, along with some breezy conditions and a chance of a thunderstorm in certain areas. The high temperature will reach 83. Wednesday night will bring mostly cloudy conditions with a few showers possible and a low temperature around 69. I'm meteorologist Jason Caterina on Philadelphia's AM 990, The Answer and 990theanswer.com.
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0: will tell you that the friendship between the president and Lindsey Graham is real. Very real. And they adored each other. There's no question about it. They adored each other. You know, me, I'm kind of a loner, to be perfectly honest with you. I don't go to all these dinners and social events. I don't go to the golf stuff and so forth. If I do stuff, it's by myself, with my wife or with the rest of the family and so forth. That's just the way I am. Me, personally, that's the way I am. Others in TV and radio that like to be seen, they like to be in the social sets, they like to go to Mar-a-Lago or to New Jersey. I don't mind going. Please don't misunderstand. It's just that I don't live for it. I enjoy it when I'm there, but that's just not what I do every day. I'm perfectly happy in my own skin, in my own environment, doing my own thing. And but others are much more, you know, outgoing in that way and so forth. I like meeting people at diners, at restaurants, at Costco or wherever I am. People are very, very nice to me, and I try to be as nice as I can back. Or surprise them every now and then. I'll buy their meal or whatever. They won't know, and I leave and so forth. I don't even know their reaction. But that's just me. That's just me. Again, some people have to be seen. They want to be seen. They want to be around. Again, I understand that. It's just not me. It's not. You can ask Mr. Producer. It's not me. Is it, Rich? It's not what I do. Not in the least. So you won't see me in a lot of these social columns or whatever they call them. Gossip columns and so forth. Nothing to gossip about. I say to my wife, you know, I'm kind of a loner and I'm boring. She says, why do you say that? You're not a loner and you're not boring. Well, I think compared to many of these other people and so forth and so on, it's probably the case. But it's okay. It's perfectly okay. But they had gotten very, very close. And they were close. And I think Lindsey reached out a lot to the president. He wanted to, you know, there were certain things he believed in quite strongly, and he knew he needed the president's support. He needed to provide the president with support. Very honorable, very straightforward guy. His word was his bond. You know, you get a lot of politicians where that's not the case. In fact, you get a lot of people in this business where it's not the case. But it ought to be the case. Now, people have talked about all kinds of rumors they've created about him, none of which are true. None of which are true. You know, there's some people who are just so committed to their work and what they do and what they believe in and so forth and so on. That's all they do. And that was Lindsey Graham, as well as his family. And I didn't know his family members. I don't think most of the people talking to them or about them now knew about them either. But you can see from his sister, she seems like a very, very nice lady, and his niece, what she said today was very beautiful. His import is the center of the family. And you know, he was a great patriot, Lindsey. He was a veteran. Active duty and I believe he was in the Guard for several decades, too. And he was very proud of that. And he did that when he was a young man after his parents passed away. So quite remarkable. I really feel he deserved these accolades, or certainly many of them, while he was alive. And the sad fact is, he's getting them posthumously. I feel that way about a number of people, actually. But certainly about him. Because some of the things that were said about him when he was alive were not fair. Were fairly brutal. irresponsible. And just inappropriate. Now, politicians have to deal with this. Other people, public figures of all kinds have to deal with this. But again, I think he would be, he's probably up there smiling down on us right now about it. Probably thinking, well, that guy, you know, that guy was pretty hard on me. It's good to hear him say these things now. Better late than never, you know. I think I can hear him saying that right now. But the main thing about Lindsey Graham, the takeaway is this. He understood good versus evil. He understood that the United States was the most important power for good on the face of the planet. That we are the only force that can stand up to a communist China, a fascistic Russia, the Islamist Nazis in the Middle East. And he didn't want wars with all of them. They wanted wars and, you know, engagement with us. And he said we should beat them before they beat us. And I'll be right back. 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
2: With SRN News, I'm Jason Walker. U.S. military says Iran launching multiple ballistic missiles at American forces in the Middle East, shattering a brief pause in fighting as mediators attempt to get both sides back to negotiations. Israeli Prime Minister Benjamin Netanyahu says he had an excellent meeting with President Trump at the White House. That meeting Tuesday lasted just 90 minutes. White House says it was very positive. President Trump and Ukrainian President Volodymyr Zelensky, meanwhile, have also sat down for talks to discuss Ukraine producing its own weapons in its ongoing war with Russia. President Trump remembers Lindsey Graham as a giant of the United States Senate. He also called the South Carolina lawmaker a true American original. This is SRN News.
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3: Overnight, expect mostly cloudy skies and high humidity with a low temperature of 69. On Wednesday, anticipate a mix of clouds and occasional sunshine, along with some breezy conditions and a chance of a thunderstorm in certain areas. The high temperature will reach 83. Wednesday night will bring mostly cloudy conditions with a few showers possible and a low temperature around 69. I'm meteorologist Jason Caterina on Philadelphia's AM 990 The Answer and 990theanswer.com.
1: This great moment in American history is brought to you by Philadelphia's AM 990 The Answer, broadcasting live from the birthplace of America. On April 15th, 1947, Jackie Robinson stepped onto Ebbets Field wearing the uniform of the Brooklyn Dodgers. With that single moment, Major League Baseball's color barrier was broken. Robinson faced enormous pressure, hostility, and scrutiny, but he answered it with courage, discipline, and extraordinary talent. Dodgers executive Branch Rickey knew Robinson would need more than athletic ability. He needed the strength to endure insults and injustice without fighting back. And Robinson did exactly that. Fans who came to see history soon realized they were witnessing greatness. Jackie Robinson's success opened doors for future generations of athletes and became a defining moment in the broader story of civil rights in America. Celebrating America 250. 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
4: 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A look at America's founding principles and the leaders who shaped our nation.
5: During the War for Independence, General George Washington, the man we refer to today as the father of our country, led American troops through military defeat after defeat. And in the bitter winter of 1777, he wrote this somber note to a friend in Philadelphia. Quote, "You might have tracked our army from White Marsh to Valley Forge by the blood on their feet," end of quote. Many soldiers continued to march through the deep snows of Pennsylvania without shoes. Others suffered from disease, hunger, and freezing conditions. Nearly 2,000 of Washington's men died. Yet George Washington did not lose faith. Amid the hardship, loss, and uncertainty of Valley Forge, he turned to God in prayer. 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

0: defend themselves and fight for themselves. Same thing all over the, on several continents in the Reagan administration. Again, what is our objective here? If our objective is to get a peace deal, then we will get a peace deal that will not last because the enemy is not going to uphold it under any circumstances. They're not upholding it now. They just fired missiles at our base in Jordan an hour and a half ago. All right, my friend. Thank you for your call. Excellent calls. We'll be right back.
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4: Arthur Brooks, a professor at Harvard Business School, has done extensive research on the topic of happiness. He's concluded that, believe it or not, to be happy, we need to be bored. 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Most of us do everything we can to avoid it. And thanks to smartphones, escaping boredom is easier than ever. Wherever we are, the doctor's office, in line at the store, even sitting at red lights, just one swipe and bang, instant distraction. We never have to be alone with our thoughts again. And that's exactly the problem. 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And when we wander, we think up solutions to complex ideas or problems. 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We become addicted to convenience and learn to avoid complex issues instead of solving them. 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It means that boredom is counterintuitive. 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For more to help you thrive, go to FocusOnTheFamily.com. I'm Jim Daly.
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2: With SRN News, I'm Jason Walker. President Trump says he had key talks Tuesday, a couple of different meetings, first with Israeli Prime Minister Benjamin Netanyahu, and later Ukrainian President Volodymyr Zelensky. And President Trump says he remembers Lindsey Graham as a giant of the United States Senate and a true American original. President Trump joining foreign leaders, lawmakers, and many others at a funeral service for Senator Graham Tuesday at Washington's National Cathedral. Graham will be buried Wednesday in South Carolina. He died July 11th at the age of 71. Earthquake with a magnitude 7.1 shaking Japan's southern island of Kyushu, leaving dozens of people still missing. However, authorities in Japan say there's no word yet of any fatalities. SRN News.
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3: Overnight, expect mostly cloudy skies and high humidity with a low temperature of 69. On Wednesday, anticipate a mix of clouds and occasional sunshine, along with some breezy conditions and a chance of a thunderstorm in certain areas. The high temperature will reach 83. Wednesday night will bring mostly cloudy conditions with a few showers possible and a low temperature around 69. I'm meteorologist Jason Caterina on Philadelphia's AM 990 The Answer and 990theanswer.com.
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0: George Washington, the man we refer to today as the father of our country, led American troops through military defeat after defeat. And in the bitter winter of 1777, he wrote this somber note to a friend in Philadelphia. Quote, "You might have tracked our army from White Marsh to Valley Forge by the blood on their feet," end of quote. Many soldiers continued to march through the deep snows of Pennsylvania without shoes. Others suffered from disease, hunger, and freezing conditions. Nearly 2,000 of Washington's men died. Yet George Washington did not lose faith. Amid the hardship, loss, and uncertainty of Valley Forge, he turned to God in prayer. At a time when our nation once again faces division and uncertainty, may we follow Washington's example, kneeling humbly, praying faithfully, and asking God to guide the future of America.
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3: 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Searches were up 440% since 2022. A new TEBRA analysis found millions of households live in so-called pharmacy deserts, where getting to a local pharmacy can be difficult. A report from iccars.com shows used electric vehicle prices rose 7.4% in June from a year earlier, while overall used car prices declined 1.3%. All four Tesla models ranked among the 10 used vehicles with the biggest price increases. I'm Mark Huffman. 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
5: Plan C, an organization which quietly coaches women on ways to get around pro-life laws, is offering one of the most demented pieces of merchandise that I have ever seen. Their online store features a variety of disgusting items like a fanny pack that says abortion by mail and crew neck shirts for adults. They also sell yard signs which read, "Need to be unpregnant," and feature a QR code instructing women on how to get an abortion. But no listing is more disgusting than their newborn onesie, which says, quote, "Abortion pills are for every body." The abortion industry and its sycophants are no longer hiding their true colors. They want newborn babies to wear clothing that promotes the murder of innocent children in the womb.
4: Join our Life Defenders team today. 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
2: With SRN News, I'm Jason Walker. Disturbing new video, First Lady Melania Trump and son Barron reportedly targeted by Iran. In that video, encouraging their, quote, assassination. New York Post publishing the details and frame grabs. It shows Melania in the presidential motorcade with the window down, pictures of high-end department stores like Saks Fifth Avenue, where she's been known to shop. President Trump, he talks Tuesday, meetings with Israeli Prime Minister Benjamin Netanyahu and later Ukrainian leader Volodymyr Zelensky. President Trump remembers Lindsey Graham as, quote, a giant of the United States Senate and a true American original. Mr. Trump joining foreign leaders, lawmakers, and others at a funeral service for Mr. Graham. SRN News.
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3: Overnight, expect mostly cloudy skies and high humidity with a low temperature of 69. On Wednesday, anticipate a mix of clouds and occasional sunshine, along with some breezy conditions and a chance of a thunderstorm in certain areas. The high temperature will reach 83. Wednesday night will bring mostly cloudy conditions with a few showers possible and a low temperature around 69. I'm meteorologist Jason Caterina on Philadelphia's AM 990, The Answer and 990theanswer.com.
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9: 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Grayson and his friend Tyler know exactly where they can get so many hours in such a short time frame, at a church camp. There's just one problem. They aren't Christians. Bad Counselors initially feels a bit like The Hangover. The story's premise and some mildly suggestive dialogue earn a PG-13 rating. In the end, though, Grayson and Tyler experience some redemptive moments they didn't see coming. 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Read the full review at PluggedIn.com/radio. I'm Adam Holtz with the Plugged In Movie Review by Focus on the Family.
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1: We're here with the great Alan Dershowitz, dear friend of mine, Alan Dershowitz. You've got people who are claiming to be communists, not just socialists, and they're talking about dismantling the Constitution. And I listen to these people, and they sound like college flunkouts to me. What do they sound like to you?
2: Well, they're ignoramuses. They have no idea of anything regarding American history, Israeli history, just Israeli history for a second. They call Israel colonialist. Israel is the only anti-colonialist country in the Middle East, the only one. Jordan was founded by colonialists. The Palestinians were established by a guy named Husseini, the Grand Mufti of Jerusalem, who went to Berlin and spent the war years with Hitler, who had said, in heaven there is God, and on earth there is Hitler. And this is the man who was the head of the Palestinians, and Hitler wanted to colonize Palestine. And the leaders of the Palestinians said, fine, we're happy with colonization. Israel, on the other hand, fought colonization. They killed British soldiers. They blew up the King David Hotel. They were the major instrument against colonialism. But you talk to these idiots at Harvard and at Yale and at Princeton, places where I taught for years, and these ignoramuses know nothing. They know nothing about history. They know nothing about the Declaration of Independence, about the Revolutionary War, about the Constitution. Of course they want to abolish the Constitution because the Constitution protects property rights, and property rights are essential to a free market economy. And thank God for a free market economy. You know, Jews are no longer going to be picked for anything. They're not going to win Nobel Prizes. They're not going to get admitted to colleges. Harvard is down to 8% Jews. It was 23% when I was there. They're going to have to make it on their own, the way they had to in Tsarist Russia. And how did they make it on their own? In Tsarist Russia, they became the best violinists. They became the best chess players. They helped invent computer technology. And that's thanks to the free market economy, where you don't have to ask anybody's permission to go in your basement and invent the internet or invent Facebook. Or how many of the people who have done these things have been Jews who were discriminated against? And so as long as the free market economy prevails, Jews will be okay. But as soon as socialism comes, one of the first victims of socialism, whether it's National Socialism of the Nazis or Communist Socialism of Stalin, the first victims have always been the Jews. But they've never been the last victims. As Elie Wiesel reminds us, they come for the Jews first, but they're coming for you soon. And it's coming to a theater near you. So if you allow socialism to prevail in your state, in your city, they're coming after you.
1: What is it about people who vote for their own tyranny? And it's not the first time. I mean, you know, other people have written books about this who've experienced it. People, they vote for their own tyranny. What kind of mindset is that?
2: 7,000 Jews voted for Adolf Hitler in the 1932 election. People say Jews are smart. You know how many Jews on the Upper West Side and in Park Slope in Brooklyn voted for Mamdani? Those are the stupidest people imaginable. I mean, yep. Of the 7,000 Jews who voted for Hitler, probably 6,000 ended up in the gas chambers. Now, I'm not suggesting it's going to happen to the Upper West Side Jews who voted for Mamdani or the people from Park Slope, but they're going to have their lives destroyed. They're going to have their children's opportunities curtailed. You know, we live in a great country. Don't tamper, don't tinker with success. We are a great success. We invent more things. We develop more things. The free market economy, the countries in the world that support a free market economy, whether it's Israel or the United States, are the successes. The failures are the Cubas and the Venezuelas and, you know, you name it.
1: Now, this Mamdani, Alan Dershowitz, he's got a judicial selection process. And on this committee, there's not one single Jew.
2: Judenrein. You know why? Because there are no good Jewish lawyers in New York. There are just no good Jewish lawyers in New York. You can't find one anywhere. But, you know, the idea that you would pick a committee like that of 18 and there'd be no blacks, it'd be hell to pay. No gays, they'd be hell to pay. No women, but no Jews. That's okay, because we are a privileged part of white supremacy, and we don't belong on any judicial selection committee. You know what kind of judges are going to come out of that selection committee? They're not going to be judges. there are going to be people who implement the socialist policies in violation of the Constitution. And so we really have a problem here, and it's not a problem just for Jews. It's a problem for anybody who loves America. And that's why, even though I'm 88 years old, I'm fighting this as hard as I can for the rest of my life. It's my first priority. And we have to make sure that people like Mamdani can be elected, all right, in the city of New York, but I hope they can't be elected in statewide elections. I hope they can't be elected ever in national elections. That would be the end of America. So we have to keep fighting back. And thank God for you. You know, you have been the voice, the strongest voice on television, radio, the media, for sensible approaches to this. And please, please keep advocating and keep speaking. And I'm always on your side.
1: Well, you're very, very kind. Let me ask you a question. Are you hopeful or you're just not sure?
2: You know, in Israel, they say a pessimist is somebody who says, oy vey, things are so bad they can't get worse. An optimist says, yes, they can. So, you know, I have some optimism and some pessimism. Things could get worse. There's no doubt, because remember, the worst people are now in college, and they're in good colleges, and they, 15 years from now, will be running for Congress, and then 20 years from now, will be running for the presidency. So they could get worse. But I have to tell you, when I see some other young people standing up for this and against it, we're going to bring 100,000 people out on the streets of New York to welcome Benjamin Netanyahu when he comes to New York and send a message. New Yorkers do not approve of Mamdani's anti-Israel policies. We are the 100,000 people in New York who represent the Italian Americans, the Greek Americans, the Irish Americans who support Israel. And we're going to stand up, and we're going to speak out, and we're going to try to get 100,000 people to greet Netanyahu when he comes to New York in September for the United Nations.
1: Mm-hmm. And this targeting of Netanyahu isn't it really an intention to target the state of Israel and Jews generally? They just use him as an excuse.
2: Oh, there's no question. It's just an excuse. And if Netanyahu loses the next election, it'll be just as bad, no matter who the prime minister is, because the prime minister of Israel represents Zionism, and Zionism is a great national liberation movement, one of the most successful national liberation movements in history, and I'm proud to be a Zionist. I wear a shirt that says Proud Zionist, and, you know, recently, last year, I wore a shirt like that to the farmer's market in Martha's Vineyard, and a guy who was selling pierogi refused to sell it to me, so we threatened a lawsuit. Now he got thrown out of the farmer's market. We had a Jewish cultural event yesterday on Martha's Vineyard. 800 people showed up to support Jewish culture, Jewish food, Jewish music. We needed 25 armed guards to protect us on Martha's Vineyard. And there were protests standing outside, protesting a Jewish cultural event. It wasn't even Israel. It wasn't Zionism. It was gefilte fish. And that's what they're protesting.
1: And you're not bothering anybody. You're having your event, and people are protesting you. It's so sick. It's gotten so bad. And what are we going to do about these colleges and universities? I know this sounds like a dumb question, but they've got this. The faculty is so locked down. It's so incestuous. There's got to be more competition in this process, don't you think?
2: They're ready. It's starting. If you want to send your kid to Harvard, okay, that's okay if your kid is a thick skin and can fight back. But Vanderbilt's is just as good, and Emory is just as good. And we have to start defunding some of these colleges. We have to stop contributing to these colleges. I've been urging people to stop giving money to Harvard. Stop giving money to Yale. I went to Yale. I taught at Harvard for 50 years. They are breeding grounds for this kind of bigotry and anti-Semitism. And that has to stop, and we have to use pressure. And I'm thankful that President Trump has at least begun a dialogue with some of these colleges and universities, and they're changing some of their policies. I think they have to change more of their policies. They have to abolish every single department that is a specialized department, you know, Arab Studies Department, Southeast Women's Studies, Gay Studies. They don't belong in universities. Universities, mathematics, philosophy, sociology, psychology, but these specialized departments have become centers of bigotry. On October 8th, the day after the massacres of October 7th, many of these departments issued statements from the department blaming Israel for October 7th. Is that what a university should be doing?
1: Mm-mm.
2: If your kid goes to any university that does that, protest and stop sending contributions. We have to fight back at every level, including at the level of universities and Smithsonian Institute. Smithsonian Institute is supposed to be an objective place. Now look what it's become. It's become a propaganda mill for the hard left. And I'm glad that President Trump is doing something about it. And we need freedom of speech, but these are government institutions. NPR, National Public Radio, should not be funded by the government. It's biased, it's bigoted, it's left, it shouldn't be funded. Not one penny should go to NPR. If you want to have radio or television that just plays Mozart, okay, you can fund that. But once you start giving opinions, you know what's going to happen. They're going to become advocates of hard left woke ideology, and that shouldn't be funded by our government.
1: Listen, when your book is out and when you come on radio, TV is getting tougher these days, but radio for sure, and the radio audience is actually bigger. So,
2: but I love being on your TV, even when I'm not promoting a book, just to talk about what we're talking about. That's important to have your TV audience see people like me as well. So I don't have to talk about the book. I can just talk about, you know, what we're talking about today. So let's continue our dialogue. Okay.
1: All right, brother. You be safe out there. Okay, Alan. Take care of yourself.
2: You too, because we both have targets on our back. So be safe.
1: I know.
2: Thank you.
1: So I hear. All right. Take care of yourself. So I've been told, Mr. Producer. What would you do without me, Rich? You'd have to find another host, right? All right. I'm not trying to upset you. Okay. My wife, if she's listening, she'll kill me. In a world that's increasingly turning against Israel, I'm proud to stand with Pastors John and Matt Hagee in Hagee Ministries. You just heard Alan Dershowitz. Nobody's more articulate. And nobody is stronger than Pastors John and Max Hagee and Hagee Ministries. 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
7: The light-hitting Seattle Mariners lead 7-6 at Dodger Stadium with two outs bottom of the ninth. Seattle's hit five home runs tonight. Shohei Ohtani of L.A. does have a leadoff homer, an RBI single in the fourth. He's just hit a double and is standing on third in the ninth inning now. Earlier, it was Arizona in 12 innings, winning at Pittsburgh 8-7. Yankees won at the White Sox 3-2, while Texas won at Tampa Bay 4-1. Miami shut out Philadelphia 1-0 on a first-inning home run. Phil slugger Kyle Schwarber did not play due to illness. Detroit shut out Baltimore 14-0. Victories for the Cubs and the Twins. Houston won 3-2 at the Angels. Yordan Alvarez, his 35th homer, and the A's beat Boston 4-3. In the WNBA, Indiana Fever, a winner at Seattle, 32 points for Caitlin Clark, and the Philadelphia Eagles gave Pro Bowl defensive tackle Jalen Carter a 4-year extension.
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12: The Force, it's got a lot of power, and it makes me feel like... It makes me feel like...
1: You know, gold entered 2026 after a historic year, 53 new all-time highs, record annual demand, an average price up 44% year over year. Then it pushed past $5,500 in January. That's an ounce. It's hovering around $5,000 an ounce now as it edges up, then takes a little step back, edges up. But all the conditions are in place, all of them, to make diversification very, very important to you. And by diversification, I mean with gold, silver, precious metals. Because when the dollar's hurting, when the debt is out of control, and the debt is out of control, when you have programs like Social Security in 6 years, where the trustees tell us they're going to go broke, when you have Obamacare sucking up all the air when it comes to insurance costs and medical costs, these are big things, and these are big, big problems that affect our finances and that are going to affect the value of the dollar. And you can also see it in the way countries act. Their central banks, like China, they're hoarding gold. Now, why would they be doing that? Why aren't they investing in currency, including our currency? Because they don't trust it. And when you look at silver, silver has an industrial use, too. Silver is used in solar, it's used in electric vehicles, regular vehicles, it's used in electronics and so forth and so on. So you have that added pressure, including people who want to invest in silver. But there's only so much production each year of these precious metals. That's why they're so valuable. And keep something in mind. Gold has outlasted every single nation state in human history. But it's always been valuable. In every single nation state in human history. And that's the point. So you can make decisions about whether you want bullion, whether or not you want coins, that sort of thing. I do coins because I want the option of actually using it as currency. Should you know what hit the fan. 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Okay, Mr. Producer. And so we will bring Alan Dershowitz in the near future on Life, Liberty, and Levin. And I know we only have 1 minute, and I want to see if I can sneak in one more person here. I don't know that I can. Hold on now. Let's look. Hold on. Come on up. Let's give it a try very quickly. Let's go to Spiridon, a good man, Bronx, New York. Very quickly, my brother. Go right ahead.
13: All right, it's three sentences. All right, so the president is trying to replicate what he did in Venezuela. The idea was that you take out the top leadership and the underlings do what you tell them to, but Iran is not Venezuela. It's not going to work. They're much more fanatical, and you have to completely replace it with the free Iranian people.
1: Spiridon, you're great. I wish I'd seen you earlier. I would have gotten to you earlier. 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God bless each and every one of you. 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I'll see you tomorrow.
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17: News this hour from Town Hall. I'm Jason Walker. A new report says members of the First Family have been targeted by Iran.
18: First Lady Melania and son Barron Trump reportedly targeted by Iran in a disturbing new video encouraging their assassination. The New York Post publishing the details and frame grabs. It shows a picture of Melania in the presidential motorcade with the window down and pictures of high-end department stores like Saks Fifth Avenue in New York City where she is known to shop. There is a red target over the store sign. Toward the end of the extremely disturbing video, Barron Trump is also threatened with the words, "This is just the beginning. Barron Trump, wait for us."
17: Tornado in northeastern Wisconsin earlier Monday caused widespread damage and power outages in Winnebago County. Hit hard the cities of Menasha and Appleton, but no fatalities have been reported.
19: This curfew is in place so that the emergency responders and the public works crews can complete their work safely, effectively, and without hindrance from people who would be in the area. There's a lot of dangers out there yet, downed trees intertwined with power lines, and the conditions are just not safe for citizens to be in the streets after dark.
17: That is Menasha Police Chief Matt Albrecht. An earthquake with a 7.1 magnitude hitting Japan's southern island early Tuesday morning, leaving dozens of people missing. Still, Japanese officials say there's no report, as yet, of any fatalities. In France, authorities there have ordered 4,000 more evacuations from Atlantic Coast tourist sites because of those ongoing wildfires. Orders issued Tuesday are widening what may be the largest peacetime evacuation ever in France. More on these stories, townhall.com.
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17: A labor union and two female prison employees filing suit accusing the EEOC of unlawfully halting their sexual harassment case as part of a wider order to indefinitely suspend proceedings in all sector class claims. Breaking news and analysis, Town Hall. It is a major settlement.
23: Johnson & Johnson has agreed to pay $5.5 billion to tie up remaining lawsuits that claim its talc products caused ovarian cancer. The drug maker has been dealing with talc-related lawsuits for years. It says the settlement requires at least 95% of remaining claimants to participate. Johnson & Johnson will make an initial payment of up to $3 billion next year. It has no additional payments due until 2028. A U.S. bankruptcy judge denied a $9 billion settlement proposed by company's subsidiary Red River Talc last year. It would have been one of the biggest mass tort settlements in history. I'm Mike Hempen.
17: Florida has become the first state in a decade to carry out two executions in one day. One was a former police officer convicted of murder. Another was an 80-year-old man. More on these stories, townhall.com.
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4: Overnight, expect mostly cloudy skies and high humidity with a low temperature of 69. On Wednesday, anticipate a mix of clouds and occasional sunshine, along with some breezy conditions and a chance of a thunderstorm in certain areas. The high temperature will reach 83. Wednesday night will bring mostly cloudy conditions with a few showers possible and a low temperature around 69. I'm meteorologist Jason Caterina on Philadelphia's AM 990 The Answer and 990theanswer.com.
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27: From the wild world of D.C. politics to America's culture clash, brace yourself for the reality check you've been waiting for. The one and only Mike Gallagher.
28: I'm going to start today on a very personal note. This is a little unusual. This is a prayerful day in Washington, D.C. The ceremony underway for Senator Lindsey Graham at the Capitol Rotunda, where his body is lying in state. Joey Hudson is going to check in from the National Cathedral, which is where the service itself will take place. And I want to talk about prayer for just a moment, and confirm to you how prayer works. It works. And I've said this over and over, but it's more than an expression. About a week or two ago, I started praying every day on this show. It's a tribute to my friend Mark Davis in Dallas, who starts his show every morning with a prayer. We shouldn't be afraid of prayer. We shouldn't resist turning to the Lord for his grace and redemption. And in the month of July, we came to you appealing for your help with our Food for the Poor campaign. And I shared with you in the last couple of weeks, it's been kind of slow. We had a pretty modest goal of $46,000. And yesterday I came to you with prayer in my heart, and I read this prayer that I wrote to you, that I wrote, composed about a week or two ago. And there's a backstory here about the prayer and what many of you have said about my prayer. Some of you have wished that I would include Jesus's name in the prayer. And, you know, I've given that some thought, but, you know, I wrote this prayer and I've been going with this prayer. And yesterday I shared how we were really far away from the goal. We were like 20 some thousand dollars away from getting to $46,000. And I prayed on the show. I did the prayer that I've been doing for the last week or two. And about like 100 of you came through and you donated $10,000 yesterday, which is extraordinary. That got us to $36,000. I came to work today, saw the report on my desk. We were at $36,000 of our $46,000 goal. But I thought, gosh, can we get another 10? Is that too much to ask? And the phone rings. And a lady named Gail from Florida called Alex and Tracy. And she told them, Mike's prayer made me want to step up and make a contribution. Gail just donated $25,000 to our Food for the Poor campaign, which means we are right now at $61,000 of our $46,000 goal, thanks to Gail. Now, the reason I'm sharing this story with you is because I'm mindful of those of you who have texted or emailed the show saying you love the prayer, but you wished that I would include Jesus' name in the prayer. Well, when Gail went online to make the $25,000 donation, she dedicated, I'm going to get emotional here in just a moment, she dedicated her donation to Jesus and Jesus' sacrifice, which is when I knew immediately that you were right. I need to include Jesus' name, as the Bible calls us to do when we pray. So thanks to Gail and her extraordinary donation that has taken us thousands of dollars over the goal, $61,000 is going to feed and clothe and shelter so many hungry, needy people all over the world. This is a God moment, because Gail, not only am I profoundly grateful to you for your generosity, and I'll be calling you shortly to personally talk to you about your donation, but you also, in your dedication to Jesus and his sacrifice, confirmed that what many of you have been saying is true, that I must include Jesus' name in the prayer. So with that in mind, Heavenly Father, we come before you with humble hearts, asking for your mercy and your peace in this uncertain hour. We lift up the leaders of our nation and leaders around the world. Grant them wisdom beyond their own understanding, the courage to do what is right, and discernment that may prevent needless suffering. Guide every decision with justice, restraint, and a desire for peace. Lord, please comfort the family and friends of Senator Lindsey Graham. We pray for the brave men and women of our military, for our police officers, firefighters, paramedics, and all first responders. Surround them with your protection, Lord. 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Bring them safely home. We ask you to watch over our country, unite us in purpose, calm our fears, and remind us that our ultimate hope is found in you and you alone. May your peace rule in our hearts. May your truth guide our nation. And may your hand of protection rest upon the United States of America. In Jesus' holy name, we pray. Amen. Thank you, Gail, from the bottom of my heart. And thank you, audience. Thank you for stepping up. And if you still want to pop in a few dollars, maybe you're glad that I'm now going to always include Jesus' name in this prayer. Maybe this prayer has touched you the way it touched Gail in Florida, because she told Tracy it was the prayer that did it. It was Mike's prayer. I was on the fence a little bit. I was going to donate. And then when Mike prayed, I wanted to do that to honor Jesus Christ. So if you want to continue the extraordinary generosity of Gail, you can go to MikeOnline.com, click on that banner there, MikeOnline.com. You'll see the Food for the Poor information, or call 844-860-HOPE. Wow. And look, to people who are doubters, to people who are openly antagonistic to men and women and children of faith, this is another example. God gives us these kinds of examples every single moment of every hour of every day. And that's a moment. This is a God thing. I mean, we were all just pulling our hair out, and I said, oh my gosh, I've never fallen short like this before. Wow. Wow, wow, wow. Speaking of wow, how about those Fauci diaries, huh? Senator Rand Paul released portions of Anthony Fauci, the so-called chief medical guru during the COVID era, his diaries, revealing him to be kind of a megalomaniac, and most importantly, revealing that he lied to the American people. He lied about the mortality rate. He lied about the origins of COVID. He lied about the lockdowns, insisting that he never did the lockdowns or encouraged them, when in fact the diaries revealed that he did. He lied about social distancing, masks. They didn't know. And as Dr. Victor Davis Hanson points out, what was done was the utter destruction of a global economy. Livelihoods were destroyed. School closures had lifelong negative implications for our kids. What Fauci has done is horrific, absolutely awful. This guy is as close to a real-life boogeyman as I think anybody you'll ever find. Yesterday, Dr. Scott Gottlieb, who was the FDA commissioner, the former FDA commissioner, was a guest with Joe Kernan on CNBC's Squawk Box. Wanted to share a little bit of their conversation back and forth over on CNBC over the revelations discovered in the Fauci diaries.
0: Well, look, I've looked through the emails, some of them that have been online. I think it's disappointing to see him trying to suppress alternative opinions, and that clearly was evidence from the emails. I thought it was disappointing. The part of it that also disappointed me was how much he enjoyed the media associated with the event and his own appearances. I think a lot of us went on to media out of a sense of obligation. It was a hard time for all of us. I know it was a hard time for you. I think a lot of us felt an obligation to inform the public, and it wasn't particularly enjoyable. I mean, I got a lot of threats. Others did associated with that. And so to see those emails where he is evidencing some pleasure in the notoriety he had,

0: around here that would call Tony Fauci a hero.
1: Yeah, I can't dissect.
0: You don't know why
1: people perceive. I think
0: the
1: different people had different emotions around
0: mask shutdown. The whole.
1: It was a difficult time, Joe, as you know very well, and I think people were looking for a voice that they can cling to. Maybe they.
0: I am science. That's why people don't like me. I mean, that was.
2: Wow, I mean that's CNBC. That ain't exactly Salem News Channel or Newsmax or Fox News Channel. He was wrong about. You go down the list. Somebody posted online. Origins of the disease, wrong. Transmission, wrong. Asymptomatic spread, wrong. PCR testing, wrong. Fatality rate, wrong. I looked that up. I was on the plane yesterday coming back from New York and kind of reviewing all of this. Thank goodness for Wi-Fi these days on planes, although the Delta Wi-Fi, I'm told, isn't as good as the Starlink, Elon's Starlink, on all the other airlines. Delta, maybe, I guess they're too woke to go with Starlink. So it was a little spotty, but I got a lot of work done, and I looked up the actual mortality rate in America, the total mortality rate. I read that the diaries revealed that Fauci privately and with his consultants and his aides and his team determined that it looked like the fatality rate from COVID would be around 0.03%. Now, you think about that for just a moment. If people knew that it was 0.03% of Americans who would die from this vaccine, from this virus, people would say, you know what? 0.03% are going to die. I'll take my chances. I like my chances at being at 99.97% likelihood that I'm not going to die from this contagious virus. I looked it up last night. You know what the fatality rate was? You know what the actual mortality? He went before Congress after they privately agreed it would be around 0.03%, but then 2 weeks later he testified 3%, 4%. Well, 3% is a heck of a lot different than 0.03%. Do you need me to tell you what it was? You ready for this? The final number? 0.03%. This guy is a scoundrel, and I can't wait to cover the hearing tomorrow when he's going to have to testify before Congress. Is this guy going to plead the fifth a million times? Is he going to come clean? Because as Rand Paul pointed out, the slimy, sleazy, preemptive pardon he got from that slimy, sleazy, out-of-touch president, Joe Biden, that won't cover him if he lies tomorrow. He might still wind up behind bars. 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
2: 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The Declaration tells us that all men are created equal, our rights come from our Creator, and government derives its just powers from the consent of the governed. These truths aren't just museum pieces. They're the foundation of American liberty. This July, read the Declaration aloud with your friends and family, at your cookout, on the porch, on the beach. Then talk about what those words ask of us today. There's no better time than now to reconnect with the document that started it all. That's why AFP is leading the charge to secure our founding principles for the next 200 years.

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2: 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In June of 1775, America didn't yet exist. There were no stars and stripes, no constitution, no nation. But there was George Washington. Standing before a ragtag colonial army, Washington accepted command, knowing the odds were against him. The most powerful military on earth stood across the battlefield. Washington didn't promise an easy victory. He promised resolve. He led not as a king, but as a citizen. And when the war was finally won, he did something unheard of in history. He gave up power and went home. George Washington proved that in America, our leaders serve the people, not the other way around. That example helped define who we are as a nation. Celebrating America 250. 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
6: 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This is Matt Staver with Freedom's Call. Liberty Council sued the city of Baton Rouge on behalf of bivocational pastor Luke Ash. He was unlawfully fired from the East Baton Rouge Parish Library for refusing to lie and use false pronouns to refer to a female co-worker as they. The library's inclusivity policy violates his First Amendment rights, and the library failed to engage in the Title VII religious accommodation process. Liberty Council is seeking a permanent injunction that declares the library's inclusivity policy is unconstitutional under the First Amendment right to free speech, religious exercise, and equal protection, as well as Louisiana's Religious Freedom Restoration Act and Title VII of the Civil Rights Act. The lawsuit also requests that the court order the library to reinstate Pastor Ash to his prior position. Stay informed at Liberty Council's website, lc.org/Luke.
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0: I know it's a stupid, probably rhetorical question to ask now, but how did we get so duped? How did we get this so wrong? How did we watch these disgustingly egomaniacal leaders and figures like Fauci destroy so much? I heard from somebody who moved from Oregon to Florida to escape the insanity. And I've shared with you how I would go back and forth between New York and Florida during the COVID era and how different the two communities were. New York was paralyzed with fear, terrified. Florida was relatively normal. And it speaks directly to what Democrat leadership looks like compared to Republican leadership. And I think the Fauci scandal is a perfect illustration of how better off we are under Republican leadership. When we have difficult things that we have to face, you want a common sense Republican at the helm. To this day, people are wearing masks. I finally got into a conversation with somebody about a week ago in an airport at a gate waiting to get on a plane. A lady next to me, about 35 years old. I couldn't really tell her age. She was younger than me. Couldn't see her with the mask. And she started making small talk with me with her mask on. And I give you my right hand. This is an absolute true exchange. I asked her, do you mind me asking you a personal question? She goes, I know what you're going to ask me. You're going to ask me why I'm wearing the mask. I said, well, yeah, it kind of crossed my mind. She said, because Dr. Fauci said to. She, honest to gosh, looked me in the eye in an airport with her oversized, stupid mask on. I said, well, do you have any health condition? No, I'm healthy. Do you mind me asking your politics? Oh, I'm a hardcore Democrat. We've got a Nazi in the White House. See what I mean? It's political. And the politics damage this country badly. How did we let it happen? 800-655-MIKE. Hope you join me. We're going to take you to Washington in just a moment. I like giving you uplifting stories. The story about the donor today was great. How about the story about Echol? 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Not the Robertsons. 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
7: This is Ed Morrissey of HotAir.com for Town Hall. Abolish the Electoral College. Replace the President and Supreme Court with an executive and judiciary chosen by and subordinate to Congress. Eliminate the Senate. Seize ownership of essential industries. These are not just hysterical claims about the Democratic Socialists of America. This is the platform the DSA adopted and published. DSA co-chair Megan Romer confirmed on Fox News Sunday that the DSA and its candidates will pursue those goals and by any means necessary. These DSA activists and candidates do not want to just win elections. They want a toehold for a revolution. It is not a game to them, nor a pose, and the events of the last century make very clear what the outcomes of such a revolution will be. Even winning an attempted revolution against the constitutional order would devastate the country, and the DSA does not plan on losing it.
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9: With SRN News, I'm Jason Walker. Prime Minister Benjamin Netanyahu says his meeting Tuesday in Washington with President Trump was excellent. He calls it a very positive meeting. In the meantime, Jordan's military now says the country's air defenses early in the day intercepted at least 5 missiles that had been launched from Iran. Disturbing new video. First Lady Melania Trump and son Barron reportedly targeted by Iran in the video, encouraging their assassination. President Trump remembers Lindsey Graham as a giant of the United States Senate and a true American original. The Senate has confirmed Jay Clayton to become the head of the nation's intelligence agencies. Clayton is the U.S. Attorney for the Southern District of New York. SRN News.
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10: Overnight, expect mostly cloudy skies and high humidity with a low temperature of 69. On Wednesday, anticipate a mix of clouds and occasional sunshine, along with some breezy conditions and a chance of a thunderstorm in certain areas. The high temperature will reach 83. Wednesday night will bring mostly cloudy conditions with a few showers possible and a low temperature around 69. I'm meteorologist Jason Caterina on Philadelphia's AM 990 The Answer and 990theanswer.com.
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0: Mike Gallagher.
1: 26 minutes before the hour. Gosh, the texters are so smart on this. This is a day where, for some reason, the texters are thriving. A little slow on call volume today. I'm not sure what's going on. Join me, 800-655-MIKE. Don't hold back. Don't be shy. But look at all these great texts. We're going to take you to Washington here in just a moment and check in with our Joey Hudson, who's covering Senator Graham's funeral. But first, on the Fauci diaries, real quick, and some of these smart texts coming in, pouring in at 1-800-655-MIKE. Kentucky, Louisville writes, the people who were fooled by Fauci, and still are those same people who don't question anything, don't think for themselves. Maybe they don't even know how to think, which is why the propaganda effort is so successful. Don't you wish we could stop some of these people from even voting? Minnesota writes, Democrats are children. They need to be told what to do. They treat government as their new parents after they finally move out. Pennsylvania, Philly. They hate us and they want us dead. It's that simple. Pennsylvania, COVID, a nation got duped because it has lost its faith in God and has placed their faith in a government, exactly why socialism is on the rise. And finally, from the upstate of South Carolina, where our pal Joey Hudson is from, Mike, we didn't have X at the time. The FBI and the overlords controlled Twitter. 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Let's take you to our nation's capital, where our permanent guest host and dear friend, executive director of Gallagher's Heroes, the Fallen Officer Fund, the one and only Joey Hudson, is standing by. Joey, nice to see you. Before we talk about Senator Graham's funeral service today, you always say on air, God is in control. God is in control, yep. Right? And we're in this Food
2: that
1: for the
2: correct.
1: Poor. And you and I have been talking about the Food for the Poor campaign, trying to bless hungry people all over the world. And we were way short this week. We had a goal of 46,000. We started the week at about, I don't know, like, I think 18, 19, maybe 20, $21,000. Yesterday, our audience donated over 10,000. And I was prayerfully hoping people would. I prayed over and over. I've been praying relentlessly. Today, are you ready for this? Gail from Florida just donated $25,000. We are
2: Whoa.
1: Now 60,
2: wow.
1: Joey, and it's prayer. Do you know she said she dedicated the donation in Jesus' name? This is a prayerful, wonderful woman who I can't wait to talk to. But, Joey, you say it all the time, God's in control. When Monday came around, I thought there's no way we'll hit our goal. Now we're way over, thanks to so many generous people, including Gail. Like you said, not only is God in control, but prayer definitely works, Joey.
2: Absolutely, and thank you, Gail, for that blessing. And, look, I'm sure there are other Gails out there, too, so there's still time to step up and make a generous contribution. But that, you know, God is in control, Mike, and he'll always come through when we need him most.
1: In our darkest hours, we turn to him and we just give it up to God, and it's amazing. And I've tweaked the prayer a little bit. I don't know if I told you, some of our members of our audience were complaining that my prayer that I've introduced every day on the show didn't include Jesus' name. And people have said, Mike, you know, scripture says you've got to pray in Jesus' name. And when Gail made that incredible donation and dedicated it to Jesus and his sacrifice for us, I'm like, the light went on. I've got to include Jesus' name in the prayer. So it all came together, Joey.
2: Well, and God is certainly working today, Mike, because Washington, D.C., like other parts of the country, have been experiencing record high heat this summer. Well, today it's a bit overcast. It's nice and cool, just a slight breeze, because just a block up from where I'm standing outside of the Washington National Cathedral, people started lining up just after 8 a.m. this morning. So it's going to be a while. The doors open at 11 a.m. So there'll be thousands of people lining up waiting to get into the cathedral. And they're not going to do that in the heat because God sent us some cool weather.
1: Wow. Joey, do you suspect that a lot of the congregants today at the National Cathedral will be people who've made the journey to Washington, D.C. from South Carolina? Or do you think it's a lot of people who live in and around D.C. or maybe both?
2: Well, the first group that I saw this morning, and I was over pretty early, the first group standing out, again, before they even opened the area for you to start the pre-screening, was a group from South Carolina, Spartanburg, South Carolina. There were about 20 of them, and they wanted to get up here early to get a good seat to remember a senator whom they thought a lot of and who they had worked with closely. And so, yes, a lot of people from South Carolina either drove up, took a flight, took the train, and they're here to say to honor and remember their senator.
1: Joey, it may not be the best time to have this conversation, but I do want to observe that Senator Graham had a bit of a complicated relationship with South Carolinians, didn't he? I mean, we would mention him on the show, and a lot of people would express a lot of frustration at him. He was not sort of the reliable Republican conservative on a lot of issues, particularly when it comes to foreign policy, that we've come to expect from sort of the MAGA movement. But like so many others, Senator Graham started out as an adversary to Donald Trump and then turned around and became one of his best friends.
2: It's just one of the best political stories that I can remember. You're right. I mean, some of the things that Lindsey Graham said about Donald Trump in that 2016 Republican primary are just amazing. But yet they became great friends. And, you know, I read an article this morning about President Trump thinking about the loss of his good buddy Lindsey Graham and how it's making the president start thinking about his mortality. And, you know, he's going to miss Lindsey Graham, because I've often said that Lindsey was sort of like the Trump whisperer. He could get to the president when a lot of other people could not. The president, I think, listened to him. May not always did what the Senator Graham wanted him to do, but they were great friends. And I'm sure that the president is going to miss Lindsey Graham greatly.
1: Joey Hudson joining us from outside the National Cathedral in Washington, D.C. And as I understand it, you will be attending the service inside the National Cathedral, correct?
2: That is correct. I'll be joined by some other folks from South Carolina. But, yes, I'll be making my way up a little bit later this morning to get in line with a lot of other people to witness this ceremony. And what a service it's going to be. I mean, we have, of course, the dean of the Washington Cathedral, Reverend Hollerith, will be presiding. But also his hometown pastor, Senator Graham's hometown pastor, Tim Tate, from Corinth Baptist Church, where Senator Graham attended services when he was at home. Others like Franklin Graham will be there. And Reverend Black, who is the longtime chaplain of the United States Senate, had a close relationship with Senator Graham. He will participate, along with, of course, our friend Sean Hannity and the senator's niece, Emily Roberts, will speak. And then, of course, President Donald Trump will pay his tribute to his good friend, Senator Lindsey Graham, too.
1: Quite a day in Washington, D.C., and we're glad you're there to cover it, Joey. We'll check in with you again shortly from the National Cathedral. Joey Hudson joining us outside the cathedral. Willie Nelson from Salem News Channel checking in earlier. And, you know, look, it is fascinating to me that despite political differences, the country is able to recognize the sudden and unexpected passing of this very prominent U.S. senator. And I'll tell you, on a personal note, he was a friend of the show and was very good to me. Always gave us access. I spent time with him on a goofy personal side note. I happened to, you know, be a theater geek, as you know. And I once many years, not many years, but years ago, played the Cowardly Lion in a South Carolina children's production, South Carolina Children's Theater production of The Wizard of Oz. And I have to say, I was a pretty good Cowardly Lion. You should see pictures of me. They had me, I looked like Burt Lahr on steroids with the fake whiskers and beard and the fat suit and all that. And Senator Graham came to see me, came to see the show. I remember visiting with him in my full Cowardly Lion regalia and chatting with Lindsey Graham after the performance. I thought, and I think he brought Darlene. And that's another, gosh, that's another challenging thing. And I've got friends who are saying, you know what? I can't do it. I can't support her. We don't know enough about her. We don't know anything about her other than she's Lindsey's little sister. And I wonder if you are waffling as well. The last poll I saw showed that she was in the lead over Ralph Norman. But, you know, I just don't know if Darlene Graham Nordone is going to win in a couple weeks when they have this special election for Lynn. And she wants to be the full-term senator. And she feels that she's honoring Lindsey that way. And, of course, he'd probably want her to be in that position. Does South Carolina? Can we get a little South Carolina insight on that? 800-655-MIKE. 800-655-6453, 15 minutes before the hour. Tell me what you think, particularly, and of course, we have a huge, huge presence in the upstate on 98.9 WORD. Can I ask for your input as Senator Graham's memorial will take place today at the National Cathedral in Washington? Can you tell me whether you believe that she is acceptable or suitable or the right choice to replace her late brother in the U.S. Senate seat? I have to tell you, with a thin margin that the Republicans currently possess, to be honest with you, we can't risk a failure. And to have her be a surprising liberal, somebody who's not going to, I don't know. This is a toughie. 800-655-MIKE. Join us here on the Mike Gallagher Show. Your call coming up. 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And, you know, Dr. Ashley has always asked me to say, what was it that finally made you start PhD? 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
10: The Padres won the late ball game with a run on the bottom of the ninth, 8-7 over Colorado. Fernando Tatis Jr. went 5-for-5. Seattle hit 5 home runs at Dodger Stadium, beating L.A. 7-6. Shohei Ohtani in the loss did have a leadoff homer, 3 hits, 3 RBIs, but was stranded at third in the bottom of the ninth. Wins for the Brewers and the A's. Houston won 3-2 at the Angels. Yordan Alvarez with his 35th home run. Atlanta at the Mets rained out. Yankees won at the White Sox 3-2. Texas won at Tampa Bay 4-1. Miami with a first-inning homer shut out Philadelphia 1-0. Phil Slugger Kyle Schwarber did not play due to illness. Arizona won in 12 innings at Pittsburgh 8-7, and Detroit shut out Baltimore 14-0. The Philadelphia Eagles gave star defensive tackle Jalen Carter a 4-year extension. The Browns gave defensive back Denzel Ward a new 2-year deal.
8: 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Mike Gallagher.
1: A steady stream of mourners at Senator Lindsey Graham's casket. He's laying in state at the Capitol Hill Rotunda. Saw his family members, his nieces. He was widely mocked a few months ago for somebody snapped a picture of him at Disney World. Oh, heaven forbid you enjoy Disney World with your niece. With your little niece. Oh, look at him. What kind of adult goes there? Yeah, well. And there's Senator Chuck Schumer paying his respects. He did reach across the aisle, much to the chagrin of a lot of people, but he told me that years and years ago when I was a local host in Greenville and went to Washington to interview him. He said, Mike, I came here to get stuff done. I didn't come here to say no to everything just because the Democrats did it. And perhaps Lindsey Graham had a style that is a throwback to another era, where you could fight like cats and dogs during the day, but understand that we all had America's interests at heart. A lot of text messages. Michigan Tim writes, what do we know about her? Was she involved in politics prior to this? Was she a waitress, a librarian? You're correct, Mike. There's much to risk with our slim lead going into the midterms. Her big job was as an advocate, and she worked, I think it was the private sector, might be the public sector, but she worked as an advocate for the disabled and has spent years of her life devoted to helping the disabled in America. Georgia writes, for several years, we've been trying to figure out a way to unseat Lindsey. I certainly hate that he died. Now is not the time to give the seat to his sister. Ralph Norman has my vote. That's a Georgia line, but I'm sure they live in South Carolina. Far be it for me to suggest Georgia is voting in a South Carolina election. And here's from the upstate, this text. I know Ralph Norman's freedom score. I have no clue what Darlene Graham's freedom score is and if she's a true conservative. Rachel is in South Carolina. Rachel, are you going to vote for Darlene Graham or somebody else?
11: I am not going to vote for Darlene Graham.
1: Okay, why not?
11: And one of the main reasons is because per Tara on the Tara Show, whom I know you know well,
1: sure.
11: Darlene Graham has announced that she will not be answering any political questions about her stance until Thursday, which gives us 7 days to make a decision. So I know she's dealing with a lot with the death of her brother, but if you're going to put your hat in the ring, you've got to get things together. And 7 days is not enough for me to feel comfortable. I've done research on her. I don't think she'd represent me well, so my vote is for Ralph Norman.
1: Okay, appreciate it, Rachel. Here's J.D. in South Carolina. Hey, J.D., wrong line here. Sorry about that. Here's Shane in South Carolina. Hi, Shane. Welcome. How are you?
12: Good morning. Appreciate you taking my call.
1: Yes, sir.
12: So here's South Carolina. She will not get my vote due to all the people that are backing her are all the people that back Lindsey Graham. We've been trying to unseat him for years. The Bush, Gore, Rove money is all backing her. So why would we vote for her when we're going to get the same thing that Lindsey Graham was doing for us?
1: Did you see what Jim Clyburn, the tribute that he paid to Senator Graham?
12: Her best friend, I don't know if a lot of people know this, but her best friend, Graham is a conservative, but was really a liberty.
1: Liberal. Yep.
12: Liberal. And
1: anything but liberty.
12: She donated. Yeah. I gave all this money to pro-choice. And that's her best friend.
1: Well, and you can't judge somebody by a friend. I mean, I've got some friends who are Democrats, and I'm not sure if somebody could say, well, look at Mike, he had a Democrat, liberal Democrat friend. And for some people, that's unthinkable, but that's just the way I am. I've always lived my life that way. I was married to a Democrat. Denise was not really a rabid leftist, but she identified with the Democrat Party back then and back in the day. And, we had spirited arguments and debates. But, look, we're going to see how this all unfolds. That's peculiar if that report from Tara's show is correct, that she doesn't want to answer any. What's the magic of next Thursday? What does that even mean? His services are today and burial this week. I mean, you're going to wait a week before you answer any political questions? Doesn't make a lot of sense. Speaking of not making a lot of sense, how about John Thune's appearance last night on Sean Hannity's show on Fox News Channel? It was unbelievable to watch how hard this guy is attempting to block the Save America Act without admitting that he's trying to block the Save America Act. We'll break that all down for you. And Zohran the Destroyer identifies thousands of rich New Yorkers by address. He's taking them on. We'll tell you how. Coming up. 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
18: News this hour from Town Hall. I'm Jason Walker. Foreign leaders, lawmakers, and many others at funeral services for Lindsey Graham Tuesday at Washington National Cathedral. Vice President J.D. Vance.
19: What a testament to a man that he has so much loyal and devoted staff. I think that's the first thing I want to tell about Lindsey Graham. I want to tell some stories, but I also want to make an observation, which is that Lindsey Graham loved people from all walks of life. I think in part because of the way that he grew up, because of the fact that he wasn't handed everything. He was fascinated in everybody.
18: Senate Majority Leader John Thune says that Senator Graham fought hard for the causes he really believed in.
20: Until my last breath, I will be fighting for this cause, he said. And he was. He was a fierce defender of Ukraine. He was a fierce defender of the unborn. And on the surface, these might seem like two completely separate issues. But it strikes me that in another way, they are both of a piece. In both cases, Lindsey Graham saw injustice, and he spoke up.
18: President Trump says that Senator Graham was taken from us far too soon.
21: He was a man who gave America the full measure of his good and mighty heart until that heart itself just gave out. But even though Lindsey's life was cut short while he was still so full of vim and vigor, there can be no doubt that he lived absolutely to the fullest. He died doing the work he was born to do.
18: Lindsey Graham was 71. He will be buried Wednesday in South Carolina. Most U.S. stocks rose Tuesday after Coca-Cola and other companies reported much stronger profits for the spring than many analysts had been expecting. For the day, well, Dow Jones jumped 537 points. More on these stories, townhall.com.
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18: Kentucky Democratic Governor Andy Beshear calling on ailing Republican Senator Mitch McConnell to be, quote, transparent with his constituents or else step down. Others disagree with the governor. Correspondent Jennifer King has more on the story.
26: McConnell was hospitalized June 14th, his office revealing weeks later that it was due to a fall. Beshear made the demand in a letter after the office of the attending physician said McConnell had been discharged from hospital care but remains in a rehabilitation facility and has not yet been medically cleared to return to work. McConnell released a statement saying he hates to miss the fun but will not be attending this Saturday's Fancy Farm Picnic. It's an annual event that draws political figures to western Kentucky. Beshear called on McConnell to address the people of Kentucky verbally and provide proof of his capacity. The governor's also asking Senate Majority Leader John Thune to investigate McConnell's condition. I'm Jennifer King.
18: 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Americans' confidence in the economy down somewhat.
27: The Conference Board's Consumer Confidence Index fell to 90.8 this month from 92.2 in June.
0: Consumers' view of current business and labor market conditions fell by 3.6 points for the third straight monthly decline. Consumer attitudes improved modestly in June as gas prices came down to around $3.70 a gallon from more than $4.50 in late April and early May. But consumer anxiety increased in July along with the price of gas. Rich Thomason reporting.
18: At a circus in upstate New York, a circus performer was accidentally shot in the neck by an arrow. Police say two employees were performing with a crossbow, and, well, one thing led to another, and the guy got shot in the neck. He was quickly taken to a hospital and stitched up. He's okay. More on these stories, townhall.com.
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3: Overnight, expect mostly cloudy skies and high humidity with a low temperature of 69. On Wednesday, anticipate a mix of clouds and occasional sunshine, along with some breezy conditions and a chance of a thunderstorm in certain areas. The high temperature will reach 83. Wednesday night will bring mostly cloudy conditions with a few showers possible and a low temperature around 69. I'm meteorologist Jason Caterina on Philadelphia's AM 990, The Answer and 990theanswer.com.
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24: From the wild world of D.C. politics to America's culture clash, brace yourself for the reality check you've been waiting for. 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
1: There's a lot to cover here. At this audience took us over our Food for the Poor campaign goal. Big day yesterday. Maybe we'll have another big day today, and that includes an incredible donation from a woman named Gail in Florida, who I can't wait to talk to later today. She donated $25,000, inspired by my prayer that I began reciting on this show last week. And many of you said I had not included the name of Jesus in my prayer. Well, Gail, who said she was inspired to donate the $25,000 because of the prayer that I shared on air, dedicated her donation in Jesus' name. She said this is for Jesus and his sacrifice. And it really got my attention, and I realized that those of you who have been suggesting that I add the name of Jesus in the prayer were right, and I have, and I shall. Look, I'm praying for our political leaders like the prayer always includes, and that even certainly includes Republicans like Senator John Thune. I watched him last night on Sean Hannity's show, and I'm screaming at the TV. This guy is twisting himself into a pretzel, to absolutely fulfill his, his desire to block the Save America Act. This is one of the, and his appearance last night on Sean's show, it confirmed it. This is wild. We're going to play one of the clips from Sean's show last night and see and hear this spineless Senate Majority Leader refuse to do the right thing and make the effort to get the Save America Act passed, something that America is demanding, both Republicans and Democrats. Have you seen the percentage of Democrats who favor voter ID? My gosh, they're not common sense on a lot of things, but they use common sense on this one. Probably because they think we cheat. All right, we think they cheat. They think we cheat. How about we put it to bed and have voter ID laws and natural citizenship laws in order to vote? Today, of course, is the day that our nation's capital is home to the funeral services, the memorial services of Senator Lindsey Graham. Capital ceremony is underway right now in the rotunda. Lots of people streaming past the casket, which of course is adorned with an American flag and a couple of big wreaths of flowers on either side. We'll check in with our Joey Hudson, who's going to be attending Senator Graham's service at the National Cathedral, where President Trump is scheduled to speak. Before we get to that, though, let's play a little bit of... Sean Hannity is going to be one of the speakers who will eulogize his good friend, Lindsey Graham. Look, Senator Graham was on Sean's show almost daily. I mean, he had Lindsey Graham on the show a lot, and that's because I think over the years they became fast friends. And so Sean will be one of the speakers. Last night, he interviewed the Senate Majority Leader, John Thune. Now, you try to follow along with this. You know that senators like Mike Lee have laid out the way there can be a passage of the Save America Act in the Senate. There's a variety of ways they can do it. Thune doesn't want to get rid of the filibuster and claims there are 15 senators on the Republican side who are opposed to that. Well, name them. Who are they? Who are the 15 U.S. senators with an R behind their name that are stupid enough to fail to get rid of the filibuster when we all know the Democrats would do that in the blink of an eye? First order of business for the Democrats will be to get rid of the filibuster. But 15, according to Thune, 15 Republican senators refused to do it. And somehow, Thune, the Senate Majority Leader, whose very job it is to corral his caucus, wants Trump to convince the dissenting Republicans to relent. So rather than Thune do his job, he wants Trump to do Thune's job. You listen to this clip and you tell me if you can make any sense of it.
8: He's got a lot on his wish list.
9: He does. I mean, the main thing he wants, Sean, as you know, is the Save America Act. And that is something where, like I said, we've had multiple votes on it now. Not a single Democrat has voted for it. I think we continue to put him on the record. But we've had five different votes on it already. If we can get a chance to vote on it again, the best way to do that would be in a budget reconciliation bill. And that would enable us not only to get a vote on that in some form, it's not going to be everything the president wants, but also do something with the military where we desperately need to ensure that our military has everything they need to deter and defend our country, and particularly with what's going on in the Middle East right now. And there's some stuff in there for agriculture. It's a bill the House passed, and it's no easy feat in the Senate. We don't have 50 votes for it today, but hopefully we can get there.
8: Getting rid of the filibuster, non-starter, you don't have the votes?
9: Well, we don't, and I've had this conversation with the president many times, I think, as you know, and I actually suggested at one point that his team come up and sit down and visit with some of my colleagues. So they came up, met with about 20 Republican senators, and 15 were no on getting rid of the filibuster. The votes aren't there to do it. I know he thinks he can persuade people, but there are a lot of folks who are this is a hard position for a lot of Senate Republicans.
1: No, it's not. It's a hard position for you to do your job. The Daily Caller reports that Senate GOP leaders, including Thune, are circulating talking points aimed at quashing the internal revolt over the Save America Act. This is a document obtained by the Daily Caller. The document outlines potential questions from the media and offers guidance for how the members respond to certain topics, including the Save America Act. It's called, the document's called Conference Prep. The prep document includes a hypothetical question that a member could face from the media. For example, Trump is calling for Leader Thune to keep the Senate in session in August to pass the Save America Act. Do you agree? The suggested response in the talking points memo says, I want to pass the Save America Act just as much as the president, but we don't have the votes to pass the Save America Act or eliminate the filibuster. If staying in session will somehow change that outcome, then I'm all for it. The statement continues, but I don't think staying in session will make more votes appear. We're not going to get a single Democrat to vote for the Save America Act, no matter how long. I love that argument. We're not going to get any Democrats, and we Republicans are falling flat on our fat faces. If we were unified as Republicans, like they are, we'd pass the Save America Act. But we're not. There's this mythical 15-member Republican Senate blockade. Who are they? Which 15? Is it Ted Cruz? Name the 15. And this guy is... And one thing about Thune, this is a petty personal thing for me to observe and probably, you know, very small-minded, but boy, I can't resist as I'm looking up in that clip on the Salem News Channel monitors. That guy has got one heck of a tan. That guy is one tanned, rested, relaxed Senate Majority Leader. Look at that tan. That guy has been spending a lot of time on the beach instead of doing his doggone job. This is unbelievable. I cannot believe that we're still having this conversation. And how many senators now, Republican senators, are willing to stay in session rather than go on their 37-day paid vacation in August? What is it, five? Five of them? Maybe six? Are you serious? Look, Thune better face the music and get the job done. He certainly is going to be out of a position. Trump is not going. If we get to the midterms without having passed the Save America Act, to John Thune and to these reluctant Republicans, there will be hell to pay. There's going to be a reckoning for you. There's going to be an accountability. You're going to lose your positions. You're going to get primaried. You're going to leave your office in disgrace, the same way Tom Tillis is. You're going to leave with your tail tucked behind your legs. 800-655-MIKE. Give me your take on this. You heard what John Thune said. You tell me if you can translate that and make it make sense. 800-655-6453. 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Call or text. I want your voice front and center here on this Tuesday episode of the Mike.

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6: 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The Answer. 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In the summer heat of 1787, delegates gathered in Philadelphia to do what many thought was impossible. They argued, they compromised, and they prayed. What they produced was the United States Constitution, a framework designed not to concentrate power, but to restrain it, a government with checks and balances, three branches, limits, written in ink, and the ability to amend the document when necessary. Benjamin Franklin famously said the founders had created a republic, if you can keep it. For nearly 250 years, Americans have relied on that document to protect our freedom of speech, religion, and self-government. The Constitution doesn't guarantee an easy nation, but it's made a free nation possible. Philadelphia's AM 990, The Answer.
8: Foundations of Freedom, a look at America's founding principles and the leaders who shaped our nation.
9: During the War for Independence, General George Washington, the man we refer to today as the father of our country, led American troops through military defeat after defeat. And in the bitter winter of 1777, he wrote this somber note to a friend in Philadelphia. Quote, "You might have tracked our army from White Marsh to Valley Forge by the blood on their feet," end of quote. Many soldiers continued to march through the deep snows of Pennsylvania without shoes. Others suffered from disease, hunger, and freezing conditions. Nearly 2,000 of Washington's men died. Yet George Washington did not lose faith. Amid the hardship, loss, and uncertainty of Valley Forge, he turned to God in prayer. At a time when our nation once again faces division and uncertainty, may we follow Washington's example kneeling

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2: Yeah, here's the updated list. Scott Pressler posted this on X. These are the Senate Republican. These are the Republican senators on board with no recess until the Save America Act is passed. A grand total of 7. Mike Lee, Rick Scott, Jim Banks, Ashley Moody, Darlene Graham, Tommy Tuberville, and Bill Hagerty. That's it. Evidently, the rest of the Senate Republicans want to take their nice, big, fat 37-day vacation. Where's Ted Cruz? Why ain't he on that list? Where's Rand Paul? Mr. Renegade? Mr., you know, let's upset the apple cart. What about you, Rand Paul? What about you, John Kennedy? Mr. Folksy Wilf Rogers of the Senate? How about Ron Johnson? Where are all these Republicans who should be doing everything they can to pass the Save America Act? And I got a news flash for you. Staying in, at work this summer is a giant step in that direction. Evidently, Ted Cruz, Rand Paul, John Kennedy, Ron Johnson, how many others don't think it's worth the fight? They want to defy what the American people want. It's shocking doesn't begin to describe what we're witnessing right now. Janelle in Rochester, Minnesota, 25 past the hour. Number is 800-655. Mike, hi, Janelle. How are you?
3: Hi. First time caller.
2: Well, welcome. I'm glad you called. How are you today?
3: Yeah. Oh, not too bad. My thoughts on this are, do they have the names of the senators that are voting against the Save America Act?
2: Well, that's what I was screaming at the TV when Thune told Sean Hannity last night, there's 15 Republicans who don't want to change to eliminate the filibuster. I was screaming, well, name them. Who are they?
3: We need to know so we can call the senators if Thune isn't going to, put pressure on them to vote on it. Like they've been saying, it's like almost 80% of Americans want that.
2: Yep. Amen. Thanks, Janelle. Appreciate it. Incidentally, here's the phone number for Thune if you want to call his office. And I always urge you to be respectful, be polite. I'm told that you get a voicemail, but that's okay. Fill up the voicemail. 202-224-2321. Tell the Senate Majority Leader to get this thing passed. And don't take vacation. Sorry. I mean, I know, look, judging by your tan last night, he's clearly been working on his suntan. I don't know that he needs any more vacation. 202-224-2321. 202-224-2321. Gina in Texas apparently called Senator Thune's office. Is that correct? Did you call the Senate Majority Leader, Gina?
4: I did, Mike. And yesterday you urged each of us to call or text. I did both. I left a phone message and I texted just a simple message that said, pass the Save America Act now. Thank you. And it was super easy.
2: Good for you.
4: Thanks for your suggestion.
2: No, I hope everybody does it, Gina. 202-224-2321. Please be respectful. Please be civil. But Americans are mad. And how about Marsha Blackburn? Josh Hawley? Where are these tough fighters for conservatism? Why aren't you on the list of Republican senators who refuse to go on vacation until the Save America Act gets passed? 800-655-MIKE. 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
8: With SRN News, I'm Jason Walker. President Trump remembers Lindsey Graham as a giant in the United States Senate and a true American original. Trump was joined by foreign leaders, lawmakers, and others at funeral service for Senator Graham Tuesday at Washington National Cathedral. Senator Graham will be buried Wednesday in his home in South Carolina. The Senate has confirmed Jay Clayton to become head of the nation's intelligence agencies. Clayton is the U.S. Attorney for the Southern District of New York and a former Securities and Exchange Commission chairman. Elon Musk's social media company X has launched X Money. Now, that's a bank-like account service for users to send money to each other. X Money, though, is not a new bank. It uses Cross River Bank's technology. SRN News.
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9: Overnight, expect mostly cloudy skies and high humidity with a low temperature of 69. On Wednesday, anticipate a mix of clouds and occasional sunshine, along with some breezy conditions and a chance of a thunderstorm in certain areas. The high temperature will reach 83. Wednesday night will bring mostly cloudy conditions with a few showers possible and a low temperature around 69. I'm meteorologist Jason Caterina on Philadelphia's AM 990 The Answer and 990theanswer.com.
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11: This is Ed Morrissey of HotAir.com for Town Hall. Abolish the Electoral College. Replace the President and Supreme Court with an executive and judiciary chosen by and subordinate to Congress. Eliminate the Senate. Seize ownership of essential industries. These are not just hysterical claims about the Democratic Socialists of America. This is the platform the DSA adopted and published. DSA co-chair Megan Romer confirmed on Fox News Sunday that the DSA and its candidates will pursue those goals and by any means necessary. These DSA activists and candidates do not want to just win elections. They want a toehold for a revolution. It is not a game to them, nor a pose, and the events of the last century make very clear what the outcomes of such a revolution will be. Even winning an attempted revolution against the constitutional order would devastate the country, and the DSA does not plan on losing it. When communists tell you who they are, believe them.
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1: We are family, and I am so profoundly gratified by this family lifting us past our Food for the Poor goal. We've had a huge couple of days, including a wonderful woman who gave us a $25,000 contribution to feed these hungry families. Still time, couple more days in the campaign, MikeOnline.com. We'll be family on a cruise ship in November, November 14th through the 21st, the Gulf of America cruise. And there is still time, a couple of weeks left before we have to cut it all off. And many of you have been booking left and right. We've got, I think, over 300 people now joining us aboard the Eurodam, a spectacular cruise ship. From Holland America. A reminder, please don't try to book directly through Holland America or you won't be given access to all of our private exclusive events on board the ship. But we're going to have a great time. It's such a great feeling to be with hundreds of like-minded patriots. Your co-hosts, yours truly, Mike Gallagher, along with the great Scott Jennings. He and I will be on stage, along with Larry O'Connor, our new morning host on many affiliates around the country for Salem, as well as a town hall muckety-muck. Jennifer Horn from KRLA in Los Angeles. And Kurt Schlichter. He'll liven things up. We may have to get the security involved. But live, unfiltered, we're going to be engaging with you every day. We're going to be sightseeing the crystal blue waters of the Caribbean, the white sandy beaches. The ship is great, as I said. Not only are there great restaurants and accommodations from anywhere from an inside cabin to a big, beautiful suite with a balcony on the outside of your room, your stateroom. There's a tremendous spa on the ship, even a casino, if you're so inclined. So join us, the Gulf of America cruise, more than a vacation. We're going to celebrate 250 years of American freedom set against this beautiful backdrop in the Caribbean. All you have to do is text the keyword cruise to 94878. We'll send you back the information for the trip. Text the keyword cruise to 94878 to book your stateroom. November 14th through the 21st, we set sail out of Fort Lauderdale. 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Senator Lindsey Graham's remains have been taken out of the U.S. Capitol, now in the hearse, headed over to National Cathedral, where our own Joey Hudson is standing by. Joey, of course, our permanent guest host and early morning host on WORD in South Carolina. Joey, you've been on that Eurodam cruise ship. You know, are you a little sorry and sad you're not joining us this year?
2: I'm not quite sure where my invitation went there, Mr. Gallagher. But, yes, it's a beautiful ship. We've had some great times on it in Alaska, of course. But I will be missing you guys this fall for sure.
1: You got it. You got it. Scott Jennings, who's going to be our co-host on the cruise, just posted something on X that's pretty funny. He said, hold on to your hats when the Democrats see the front page of the Graham funeral program today, and they've got the traditional Jerusalem cross on the cover of the program. But, of course, people are quickly pointing out Jimmy Carter had the exact same cover of his funeral program, that Jerusalem cross that many people recognized. It was Pete Hegseth, wasn't it, the guy called a Nazi because he had a Jerusalem cross on his tattooed on his body?
2: Yeah, I think so. And of course, it was okay when it was on Jimmy Carter's, but it's not okay on Senator Lindsey Graham's.
1: Funny how that works. Now, yes. You mentioned that people were lining up early this morning. You talked to some people from Spartanburg who were there early in the morning. Tell us where you are now and what that process is to get inside National Cathedral for Senator Graham's funeral.
2: Well, there are a couple of checkpoints, and you know, you and I have been to a lot of different events over the years where the president is going to be present, and just the perimeter, the security perimeter that they set up, and it's literally blocks away from the cathedral here, about three blocks actually. And so there are two perimeters. You check in initially, then you wait in line till you get almost to the premises, then you check in again there, and there's been a steady stream since they opened that at 11 a.m. The line was backed up blocks down the road to get in. They're now moving them pretty quickly into the cathedral. And as I mentioned earlier, it's just been a perfect day because God has blessed us with a nice, cool overcast. And so people standing out, not having to stand out in the record heat that's been here over the last few weeks.
1: Have you noticed, Joey, how there doesn't seem to be the unhinged jubilation over the death of Lindsey Graham from the crazy left, the way we've seen after Charlie was assassinated, after Trump was shot? They seem to be a little more muted in their responses. Is that just me, or do you have the same conclusion?
2: You know, I have noticed that, Mike, and I think it's just the fact that Lindsey Graham did work across the aisle at times. He wanted to do what was best for South Carolina, what was best for our country. And so he often would work, and quite often some of our party regulars would be critical of Senator Graham for that. But he had friends all around the country, again, just to try to get things done. So I think that's probably what you're seeing here, because today we're going to see a large portion of members of the U.S. Senate and the U.S. House who will be attending this funeral service, both Republican and Democrats, just paying their respects to someone that they respected. They may not always agreed with him, but they respected what he stood for.
1: And it's nice to see kind of a muted response from his critics. Even people on our side, I mean, now, despite the fact that I've got a caller on hold, Jeff in Dallas, I can see the topic, Lindsey Graham was a traitor. You know what? He's being laid to rest today. Maybe today isn't a good day to go launching into attacks against Lindsey Graham. But Jeff's call is a reminder, Joey, that Senator Graham was very polarizing, including among conservatives.
2: He was, Mike, but I like to tell the story. Many times over the years, I have been fortunate to moderate forums and debates that Senator Graham was a part of, and we would go into those forums, and there are people in the audience whom I know they hated Lindsey Graham, or at least they thought they hated Lindsey Graham. We'd get into the forum, they would ask their questions, and he would always leave those forums having the audience eating out of his hand. I mean, after he had a chance to sit down and to talk with them and explain his positions, quite often they would leave. Maybe they weren't still weren't enthusiastically supporting Lindsey Graham, but they didn't hate Lindsey Graham either. And I think quite often we get caught up in the soundbite, in the headline that CNN and some of the other left media, that they want to paint a picture of Lindsey Graham as the boogeyman, and he just wasn't that person.
1: Well, you also can consider this unlikely friendship that evolved and developed between President Trump and Senator Graham. And I think in many ways they had similar personality traits. Like Lindsey Graham, Donald Trump is delightful in person. He's funny. He's warm. He's a very compelling person. And Lindsey Graham was the same way. You and I spent time with Senator Graham off air, and he was a delightful guy to hang around. And like Donald Trump, a very funny guy. They both have a great, great sense of humor.
2: They did, and President Trump does. Senator Graham would often, when he was talking about the president and his relationship and giving a speech, he would often say, "I like Donald Trump. Donald Trump likes Donald Trump, so we all get together."
1: All right, Joey. I know you got to navigate the barricades and get past. I hope you pass the Secret Service security precautions. I told them it might be a little dicey to get this guy in, but we got our fingers crossed for you, Joey.
2: I'm going to make my way in right now. Thank you.
1: Thanks, Joey. Joey Hudson joining us from the National Cathedral in Washington, D.C. He'll also pop in with Mark and me on the M&M Extra podcast. Tune in for that. Apple, Spotify, YouTube, wherever you get your podcasts. 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
5: I'm Ruth Kramer with Mission Network News. Two major quakes rocked Japan's Kyushu Island in quick succession yesterday. The 7.1 and 6.1 magnitude quakes caused the collapse of a paper mill and shopping mall. Takeshi Takazawa with E3 says many people were trapped under the rubble. Rescue operations are ongoing, but it's unclear how many people are still alive. E3 is drawing on the relief network from a deadly 2016 quake to provide gospel hope. Pray for God's saving hand. Next, Jesus said to let the little children come to him, and that's exactly what Heart for Lebanon does with their Summer of Hope programs for at-risk Lebanese kids. Camille Melky says it gives children structure, fun, education, and the hope of Jesus. Over 1.5 million Lebanese children are in need of humanitarian aid, says the Child Fund Alliance. Without summer activities, many are vulnerable to indoctrination from radical Islamic groups. Pray for the summer programs. Mission Network News, a service of One Way Ministries. I'm Ruth Kramer.
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7: The Padres won the late ball game with a run on the bottom of the ninth, 8-7 over Colorado. Fernando Tatis Jr. went 5-for-5. Seattle hit 5 home runs at Dodger Stadium, beating L.A. 7-6. Shohei Ohtani in the loss did have a leadoff homer, 3 hits, 3 RBIs, but was stranded at third in the bottom of the ninth. Wins for the Brewers and the A's. Houston won 3-2 at the Angels. Yordan Alvarez with his 35th home run. Atlanta at the Mets rained out. Yankees won at the White Sox 3-2. Texas won at Tampa Bay 4-1. Miami with a first-inning homer shut out Philadelphia 1-0. Phil Slugger Kyle Schwarber did not play due to illness. Arizona won in 12 innings at Pittsburgh 8-7, and Detroit shut out Baltimore 14-0. The Philadelphia Eagles gave star defensive tackle Jalen Carter a 4-year extension. The Browns gave defensive back Denzel Ward a new 2-year deal.
0: News, opinion, and passion. 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The Answer. Mike Gallagher.
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1: It feels like Mamdani is like unleashed.
8: Here he comes.
1: Here he comes, and he published a list, like exposing the names and addresses of supposedly all the New York City property owners who could be hit with his new tax to tax second residences. If that's called a pied-à-terre, right?
8: Pied-à-terre, yeah. Which is French for a foot on the ground. Like you got your foot is on the territory of New York with a second residence that you have just because you.
1: Well, he wants to, in order to pay for all the goofy free grocery stores and free bus programs that this socialist, communist, Marxist little creep wants to apply to everybody. He wants to tax wealthy, prosperous New Yorkers who have a second property. The problem is the list he published yesterday, a searchable database of all the properties that could fall under the state's new pied-à-terre tax. A lot of them don't. But people's now name and addresses have been offensive. You know the phrase doxed?
8: Yes.
1: You know how they do that to people where they want to get people in harm's way? They publish their address so that, crazy people can show up on your doorstep. Mm-hmm. Well, get this. According to the New York Post, unsurprisingly, the colossal database of names and addresses includes several A-listers, including director Woody Allen, longtime Vogue editor Anna Wintour, and Cynthia Nixon. A loyal Mamdani. I guarantee you every one of them voted for Mamdani. Oh,
8: Sex and the City fame. Yeah.
1: Yes. And she was she was out campaigning for him. Well, how do you feel now, Cynthia, that every creep in America knows where you live? Now, it's this guy, and there's a huge debate about the upcoming 9/11 ceremonies and the commemorations that are coming up. The families of 9/11 victims don't want him to show up. And he was asked about it yesterday, and he said, well, I'm going. He goes, I'm going to honor the brave people, all the crap that he did. But it was Dave Portnoy, of all people, who said, I wonder why the 9/11 families don't want Mamdani at the 25th anniversary memorial ceremony. Yeah. Oh, could it be that he campaigned with Hassan Piker, who said the U.S. deserved 9/11? Could it be he endorsed Claire Valdez, who said America deserved 9/11? Could it be that he sympathized with the Boston Marathon bombers before the murdered bodies were even cold? Could it be that he has refused to condemn the phrase global? On and on, all the reasons that if you lost a loved one on 9/11, this guy's the last guy you want at your memorial service for them. Mark.
8: Can you imagine? Can you imagine? And I don't know what, let's pick a day, maybe not September 12th, maybe not September 13th, maybe a year, whatever. But let's say it was 2001. Somewhere, let's say in 2002, you or maybe I or somebody, we float a little idea, say, hey, let's go to the phones with the following topic. Wouldn't it be something if for the 25th anniversary of 9/11, New York City had a Muslim mayor? Now, even on the day after 9/11, I think it was our job to say, don't throw a brick through the Pakistani shopkeeper's window. He didn't do 9/11, and we did it all day, every day. I believe that the restraint shown by Americans was remarkable in view of what was done to us. But that would seem like a bridge way too far to cross. And yet, here we are.
1: Well, we couldn't have believed it. I was in New York that day, as you know. We would have never believed that there'd be a Muslim, essentially terrorist-supporting mayor on the 25th anniversary of that fateful day. That would have been unthinkable. Look, it's one thing to have a Muslim mayor, but if you have a Muslim mayor who would condemn globalize the infatada, a Muslim mayor who would condemn the action, would never dare campaign with anybody who supported 9/11, that's a different story. Look, as I've said since 9/11, Not all Muslims are terrorists.
8: No,
1: unfortunately, all the terrorists are Muslims. Well,
8: so
1: it's true.
8: It is. So here, there's an echo of something in history that I want to ask you about with regard to Mamdani and what he should do, what his expectations should be. Because as I think we've discussed, there's an obvious awkward disconnect in him being a part of a 9/11 observance. In a way, he's in a no-win situation. If he's part of it, it's awkward and jarring. If he's not, what does he do? Does he absent himself from this? That's like, oh, well, we know why you dare not show your face. In a very different way, I'm not saying this is apples and apples. It's like 1993, Bill Clinton at the Vietnam Wall. And I was there for that. I was in D.C. at the time. Should a draft dodger show up at the Vietnam Wall? One argument is, shoot, no, it was a disgrace to have him there. But the other argument was, any president of the United States should be at the wall. That's where I wound up ultimately landing. Yeah. So is there a similar argument here at all that the mayor of New York City must be part of a 9/11 observance? No. The tricky thing is that it's him. No?
1: No, there's an easy answer, and there's an easy out for him. If the families organize and if the families in a concerted voice say we would prefer he not show up, we don't want Mayor Mamdani at this event, then Mamdani can quite easily say, in respect and deference to these families who don't want me there, I'm not going to attend. That's easy.
8: Yikes.
1: What's hard about that?
8: No.
1: What do you mean?
8: Because it's impossible.
1: No, it's not.
8: Okay,
1: oh, really? Why is it impossible? The families don't want him there. They say
8: it. Here's what's impossible. For him to actually do it. For
1: what
8: him
1: do you mean?
8: To act, for him to defer. Here's what
1: to the families who were doing the ceremonies on behalf of?
8: What
1: you
8: described.
1: Of course you can respect them.
8: What you've described is sensible. And it resonates with me, absolutely. For it to actually happen is for him to have a certain introspection, a certain self-awareness that says, out of deference to the fact that a wing of my faith did 9/11, I'm going to absent myself from the 9/11.
1: No. You got to think.
8: Never do that.
1: You got to think like he thinks. He doesn't want to go anyway. He doesn't want to be there for this. He doesn't want to be a part of this because, frankly, like Dave Portnoy pointed out, he's been out campaigning with people who supported 9/11. I suspect, I mean, he's not too far from the, Ilhan Omar. Some people did things on 9/11. He does not, this is a bad guy.
8: Right.
1: So you're giving him an out. You're giving him an excuse to say the families don't want me there.
8: Right.
1: I'm going to respect their wishes and I'm not going
8: to
1: cause a distraction. So you got to be careful about things you say can't ever happen because you're the guy who said Biden was never going to get pushed out.
8: There's that.
1: I hate to bring that up again.
8: But here's the thing. But to go back 30 seconds, said he doesn't want to be there. You may be right.
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1: That'll be a wrap for a busy Tuesday. We so appreciate you joining us. Great job to our team. 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
12: With SRN News, I'm Jason Walker. A number of dignitaries paying tribute to South Carolina Senator Lindsey Graham Tuesday in Washington. One of them, Vice President J.D. Vance.
13: He was the kind of guy who would walk into the Senate, and when he walked into the Senate, this was a guy who couldn't have stood more than 5'6" or 5'7", but he'd swashbuckle in with his jacket open like he was 6'5". He had an attitude to him, and it's one of the reasons why Lindsey Graham was Lindsey Graham.
12: Mourners including President Trump, Ukrainian President Vladimir Zelensky, and Israeli Prime Minister Benjamin Netanyahu. Graham, who was 71, will be buried Wednesday in South Carolina. Well, speaking of Benjamin Netanyahu, he says his meeting with President Trump at the White House was, quote, excellent. That meeting Tuesday lasted nearly 90 minutes, and the White House says it was very positive. President Trump also held talks during the day Tuesday with Ukrainian Zelensky. They met to discuss Ukraine producing its own weapons in its ongoing war with Russia. In the meantime, that war rages on. Charles de la Desma.
14: Six people, including three children, were injured as a result of a Russian strike on Sumy, regional authorities say. The State Emergency Service of Ukraine adds Russia hit residential areas on the outskirts of the city with guided bombs and drones. Private houses and agricultural enterprises were damaged and destroyed in the strike. Ukraine's Air Force reports Russia fired 131 long-range strike drones at Ukraine overnight, 107 intercepted and jammed, while 16 more inflicted damages at nine locations. I'm Charles de Ledesma.
12: And this is SRN News. A Canadian court is going to hear a challenge to bubble zones. Michael Harrington reports.
15: At issue is Drag Queen Story Hour, a program where men dressed as women read picture books to small children at public libraries. These events have been met with protests in some places, and the city of Calgary has responded by passing a law establishing a bubble zone, barring protests outside drag events within a 100-yard radius. Now the Canadian Constitution Foundation is suing to overturn the law on free speech grounds. Michael Harrington reporting.
12: More anti-Christian violence in Nigeria. Now, International Christian Concern says Muslim terrorists have killed 25 believers, including a number of kids. The violence has been concentrated in Nigeria's Middle Belt, where predominantly Christian farming communities have experienced repeated raids and loss of farmland. This is SRN News. A federal judge has temporarily blocked Minnesota's law banning prediction markets. Bob Agnew explains.
16: The decision marks a clash between President Trump's administration and the states over regulation. U.S. District Judge Catherine Menendez found that the U.S. Commodity Futures Trading Commission, along with prediction platforms Kalshi and Polymarket, are likely to succeed in their challenge to the law. They all argue that federal law gives the CFTC exclusive jurisdiction. Minnesota Attorney General Keith Ellison disagrees. He insists prediction markets amount to gambling, and he plans to defend the state's law. Bob Agner reporting.
12: Authorities in France have ordered 4,000 additional evacuations from Atlantic Coast tourist sites because of the ongoing wildfires. Those orders issued Tuesday are widening what may be the largest peacetime evacuation ever in France. More details at srnnews.com.
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18: Overnight, expect mostly cloudy skies and high humidity with a low temperature of 69. On Wednesday, anticipate a mix of clouds and occasional sunshine, along with some breezy conditions and a chance of a thunderstorm in certain areas. The high temperature will reach 83. Wednesday night will bring mostly cloudy conditions with a few showers possible and a low temperature around 69. I'm meteorologist Jason Caterina on Philadelphia's AM 990, The Answer, and 990theanswer.com.
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1: With SRN News, I'm Jason Walker. Russia's main domestic security agency says the founder of that messaging app, Telegram, has been charged with aiding terrorism, and he's been put on an international wanted list. Federal Security Service says charges against Pavel Durov come as Russia restricts Telegram, one of the most popular messaging apps in the country. President Trump remembers Lindsey Graham as a giant in the United States Senate and a true American original. Mr. Trump joining foreign leaders, lawmakers, and others at a funeral service Tuesday for Senator Graham at the Washington National Cathedral. The Senate has confirmed Jay Clayton to head up the nation's intelligence agencies. And Asian shares are mixed and oil prices have jumped. SRN News.
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2: Overnight, expect mostly cloudy skies and high humidity with a low temperature of 69. On Wednesday, anticipate a mix of clouds and occasional sunshine, along with some breezy conditions and a chance of a thunderstorm in certain areas. The high temperature will reach 83. Wednesday night will bring mostly cloudy conditions with a few showers possible and a low temperature around 69. I'm meteorologist Jason Caterina on Philadelphia's AM 990, The Answer and 990theanswer.com.
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4: Abolish the Electoral College. Replace the President and Supreme Court with an executive and judiciary chosen by and subordinate to Congress. Eliminate the Senate. Seize ownership of essential industries. These are not just hysterical claims about the Democratic Socialists of America. This is the platform the DSA adopted and published. DSA co-chair Megan Romer confirmed on Fox News Sunday that the DSA and its candidates will pursue those goals and by any means necessary. These DSA activists and candidates do not want to just win elections. They want a toehold for a revolution. It is not a game to them, nor a pose, and the events of the last century make very clear what the outcomes of such a revolution will be. Even winning an attempted revolution against the constitutional order would devastate the country, and the DSA does not plan on losing it. When communists tell you who they are, believe them.
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0: division and uncertainty, may we follow Washington's example, kneeling humbly, praying faithfully, and asking God to guide the future of America.
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2: But with us, since Disney introduced lightning lanes 5 years ago, debate has raged over whether letting people pay for shorter waits is savvy crowd management or nickel and diming. One thing is certain: to have the best experience, at least one person in every party needs to be the theme park equivalent of a designated driver. Here's Ben Fritz at the Wall Street Journal. Ben, what have you found?
3: Well, I found that for the most popular version of the lightning lane, you need to make reservations throughout the day. It's not like you just go get on the short line. It requires a lot of interaction with the app. And if you really want to maximize it, there's all sorts of tricks to sort of game the app, get yourself the best times. But here's the thing about it. It requires a lot of time on your phone. So you walk around Disneyland now, you see people just like staring at their phones, and they're not noticing Cinderella's Castle or Main Street or the princesses because they're making and revising their ride reservations in the Lightning Lane app all day.
2: Jeez. One of the people you profiled was this Carrie Bart from Colorado, who you caught up with in Disneyland there in Anaheim. I mean, she got three kids in tow and then scrolling on the phone trying to maximize. I mean, was she enjoying herself?
3: I mean, I think she, you know, like a lot of people say, it's a mixed bag. I noticed Carrie because she was right at the entrance. And you walk into Disneyland, you go down what they call Main Street USA, and it's like this kind of 1950s idealistic version of America. And it's your first, supposed to start getting immersed in a different world. And she was pushing her twin stroller, holding her sort of oldest kid's hand with one of her hands and had her head buried in her phone on the other hand, because if you want to get a good reservation, you have to do it the moment you pass through the gates and you're allowed to start. So she was doing it, and I was like, you just missed Main Street USA. And she was like, yeah, she definitely didn't like that. But she was like, it is better than having to go wait in a long line. You know, so it's a trade-off. It's like you miss a lot of stuff, but then you don't spend an hour waiting in line.
2: Jeez. We're speaking with Ben Fritz, entertainment industry reporter at the Wall Street Journal. The story is called Disney is the Happiest Place on Earth Unless You're the Designated Scroller. Some of the hacks you mentioned in your piece, like slots or stacking. How does that stuff work?
3: So Disney Slots, which is the one I tried, is this method where after you make a reservation, you can say you want to revise it. And because often what happens is other people are revising reservations. So maybe you made a reservation for a ride 3 hours from now, but then you keep telling the app, I want to revise it. And then you refresh the time, which is just, you know, pull down on your phone like in any app, and then it refreshes the information. If somebody else canceled, suddenly there might be an earlier time available that the app will show you. So the trick is you just keep pulling the screen down and refreshing the times over and over and over and over. Right. And eventually an earlier sign might pop up. And I tried that, and I went, you know, I originally had a reservation on Space Mountain at like noon, and then I got a new time at like 9:30. So it worked, but I had to refresh the app like a couple of dozen times.
2: Oh, goodness. And then what's stacking?
3: Stacking, some other people do, is they make their reservations first thing in the morning. You only make a reservation usually like a few hours out. And then they keep revising them to be later in the day so that they have their best reservations are all on top of each other in the mid to late afternoon, like 2, 3, 4 o'clock, because those are often the busiest times at the park right after lunch. So they want to have all their reservations for that time. And then in the morning, they wait on the lines, which tend to be shorter than they are in the afternoon. So they're also kind of, that's not how the system is intended to work, but it's another workaround for people to maximize their personal value.
2: Thanks, Ben. Ben Fritz, entertainment industry reporter at the Wall Street Journal. 30 minutes now after the hour on This Morning, America's First News.
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4: With SRN News, I'm Jason Walker. Jordan's military says the country's air defenses intercepting 5 missiles launched from Iran earlier today. That comes hours after the U.S. military knocked down an Iranian missile barrage launched against American forces throughout the Middle East. President Trump remembers Lindsey Graham as a giant in the United States Senate and a true American original. Mr. Trump joining various foreign leaders, lawmakers, and others at a funeral service for Graham Tuesday in Washington. Senator Graham will be buried today in South Carolina. Rescue teams searching for those missing in that earthquake in Japan. The death toll now stands at least 13. Firefighters really have their hands full in France. That massive wildfire forcing more than 220,000 people to evacuate. SRN News.
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5: Today, expect a consistent breeze along with a mix of clouds and sunshine. Later in the afternoon, some areas could experience a thunderstorm. The high will reach 83 degrees. Tonight will be mostly cloudy with a chance of showers in some spots, and the low will drop to 69 degrees. Tomorrow, anticipate partly sunny skies with a passing shower possible, and the temperature will reach a high of 81 degrees. I'm meteorologist Jason Caterina on Philadelphia's AM 990 The Answer and 990theanswer.com.
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6: With the Wall Street Business Report, I'm Bob Agnew. Americans' confidence in the economy fell this month as gas prices resumed their climb after the U.S. and Iran stepped up their fighting.
7: The Conference Board said Tuesday that its Consumer Confidence Index fell to 90.8 in July from 92.2 in June. Consumers' view of current business and labor market conditions fell by 3.6 points to 114.9, the third straight monthly decline. Consumer attitudes had improved modestly in June as gas prices came down to around $3.70 a gallon, from more than $4.50 a gallon in late April and early May.
6: That is Bernie Bennett, Johnson & Johnson, proposing a multi-billion-dollar talk settlement.
8: Johnson & Johnson has agreed to pay $5.5 billion to tie up remaining lawsuits that claim its talc products caused ovarian cancer. The drug maker has been dealing with talc-related lawsuits for years.
6: That is Ed Donahue reporting at the close on Wall Street. The Dow up 553 for the Wall Street Business Report. I'm Bob Agnew.
9: This is Hugh Hewitt for townhall.com. The future of the West and President Donald's reputation within it through the century will depend on the outcome of the ongoing battle with the Islamic Republic of Iran. America is decisively winning that battle, but it has not yet won it. If President Trump perseveres, that will not happen. If he abandons the battle, it could well be the worst foreign policy debacle for the United States since the end of the Vietnam War, rivaling even that of the catastrophe of President Joe Biden's command to American forces to quickly depart Afghanistan in 2021. Iran is run by religious fanatics. That is the defining threat Iran poses to the region and indeed the world. Most of the West doesn't want to deal with the implications of a theocracy, bound up in medieval theology and run by fanatics in possession of weapons of mass destruction. President Trump is willing to do this, and he's acted on it. Now he must finish the job. I'm Hugh Hewitt.
1: Larry O'Connor doesn't see Iran coming back to the table.
10: 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We had various agreements, memorandum of understanding. We're right back to where we were. 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And the president looks like he's poised to open up a much wider war against Iran.
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2: This is Hugh Hewitt for townhall.com. The future of the West and President Donald's reputation within it through the centuries will depend on the outcome of the ongoing battle with the Islamic Republic of Iran. America is decisively winning that battle, but it has not yet won it. If President Trump perseveres, that will not happen. If he abandons the battle, it could well be the worst foreign policy debacle for the United States since the end of the Vietnam War, rivaling even that of the catastrophe of President Joe Biden's command to American forces to quickly depart Afghanistan in 2021. Iran is run by religious fanatics. That is the defining threat Iran poses to the region and indeed the world. Most of the West doesn't want to deal with the implications of a theocracy, bound up in medieval theology and run by fanatics in possession of weapons of mass destruction. President Trump is willing to do this, and he's acted on it. Now he must finish the job.
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3: With SRN News, I'm Rich Thomason in Washington. Dr. Anthony Fauci took the fifth today before a Senate panel, refusing to answer any questions about apparent discrepancies between what he wrote in his diary and what he told the public during the COVID-19 pandemic. Fauci was subpoenaed to appear by Republican Senator Rand Paul of Kentucky. Positive and productive, that's how the U.S. and Israel described President Trump's White House meeting with Israeli Prime Minister Benjamin Netanyahu. Meanwhile, things seem to be heating up again in the Mideast. More back-and-forth attacks between the U.S. and Iran. It was a party-line vote, the Senate confirming Jay Clayton to serve as National Intelligence Director. Japan's earthquake death toll has risen to at least 18 as search and rescue efforts continue on the southern Japanese island of Kyushu. It's a race against the clock, according to Japan's prime minister. This is SRN News.
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4: Today, expect a consistent breeze along with a mix of clouds and sunshine. Later in the afternoon, some areas could experience a thunderstorm. The high will reach 83 degrees. Tonight will be mostly cloudy with a chance of showers in some spots, and the low will drop to 69 degrees. Tomorrow, anticipate partly sunny skies with a passing shower possible, and the temperature will reach a high of 81 degrees. I'm meteorologist Jason Caterina on Philadelphia's AM 990, The Answer, and 990theanswer.com.
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0: this to determine whether federal laws against partial birth abortion or infanticide were violated. According to reports, lawmakers are requesting autopsies, preservation of evidence, and a full investigation into the circumstances surrounding the baby's deaths. The Department of Justice has responded that it will be reviewing the request and will investigate any credible allegations of criminal conduct.
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3: With SRN News, I'm Rich Thomason in Washington. Casting himself as the victim of a vindictive U.S. Senator, Dr. Anthony Fauci, refusing to answer questions at a Capitol Hill hearing on the COVID pandemic response. Senator Rand Paul of Kentucky subpoenaed Fauci to appear before the panel. Paul says that what Fauci said in his private writings is at odds with what he told Americans during the pandemic. Jay Clayton has been confirmed by the Senate as a new director of national intelligence. It was a party-line vote in the Senate. And it was a touching eulogy from President Trump the other day at the funeral of Senator Lindsey Graham at Washington National Cathedral. Mr. Trump calling the late senator from South Carolina a true American original who left us much too soon. The Dow down 745 points, NASDAQ off 220. More details, srnnews.com.
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4: This afternoon, expect a mix of sunshine and clouds with the possibility of a thunderstorm in some areas. It'll be breezy with a high of 84. Tonight will be mostly cloudy with a chance of showers in certain spots with a low of 70. Tomorrow will bring partly sunny skies with a passing shower reaching a high of 81. Finally, Friday is expected to be mostly sunny with a high of 85. I'm meteorologist Jason Katerina on Philadelphia's AM 990 The Answer and 990theanswer.com.
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2: 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The Answer.

0: from senators in a Republican-led committee hearing about his handling of the COVID-19 pandemic. The move injects new drama into the lingering tensions between Fauci and many Republican lawmakers over his handling of the coronavirus pandemic and accusations he lied about the origins of COVID-19, all charges he denies. The deadline has come and gone for the Trump administration to ask the Supreme Court to reconsider its rejection of the president's birthright citizenship restrictions. The president vowed to seek a rehearing shortly after the High Court issued its 6-3 ruling back in June. The Senate has confirmed Jay Clayton to become the head of the nation's intelligence agencies. He was confirmed with a vote right along party lines, 51-47. Clayton led the Securities and Exchange Commission and has been a U.S. attorney for about 1 year. This is SRN News.
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2: This afternoon, expect a mix of sunshine and clouds with the possibility of a thunderstorm in some areas. It'll be breezy with a high of 84. Tonight will be mostly cloudy with a chance of showers in certain spots with a low of 70. Tomorrow will bring partly sunny skies with a passing shower reaching a high of 81. Finally, Friday is expected to be mostly sunny with a high of 85. I'm meteorologist Jason Caterina on Philadelphia's AM 990 The Answer and 990theanswer.com.
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6: / safe.

0: married to a police officer for years, and he was deputy chief of Henderson. Safe communities are also important. I know that having a closed border and safe communities are also very important to Nevada voters.
1: Yeah, I would think the immigration issue would be prominent in this district. I mean, my personal view, Carrie, is that it's one of President Trump's greatest successes. I mean, the fact that no new laws were passed, but just via executive action and executive ordering the federal government to enforce the existing laws. We have a closed border. We have people who shouldn't be here being deported. We have the worst of the worst coming off the street. So I suspect that's going to be a big issue in your campaign. That voice you're hearing, State Senator Carrie Buck. She is in Nevada's 1st Congressional District. This is the heart of Las Vegas, one of the most targeted congressional districts in the nation. The Democrat here is Dina Titus, and seems to me voting against no tax on tips, along with everything else, is going to possibly come back to haunt her campaign. Carrie, thanks for joining us today. We'll keep up with your campaign as the general election wears on. 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
3: 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Kids do academics for 2 hours a day using a one-on-one AI tutor. It's trained to quickly adapt to the child's personality and learning. The rest of the day is filled with life skills, projects, and public speaking. There are adults in the room, but they aren't teachers. They're called guides. The school claims kids learn faster. Supporters claim every child gets the one thing the best schools offer, a personal tutor with endless patience. Skeptics, and there are plenty, claim that AI with no feelings or empathy can't spot the hungry, the bullied, or the undiscovered gifted one. Both sides in this argument love kids, but both sides simply cannot be right. For more stories to make sure that you're tech ahead, get my free newsletter at GetKim.
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5: With SRN News, I'm Bob Agnew in Washington. Elon Musk has launched an invite-only kind of money. It's called X Money, with a Visa debit card, 6% yield, and real-time transfers. Meanwhile, they're stressing that this is not a new bank. It's just a different way for X users to share money between one another. Dr. Anthony Fauci today is invoking the Fifth Amendment and declining to answer questions from senators in a Republican-led committee hearing about his handling of the COVID-19 pandemic. That move injects new drama into the lingering tensions between Fauci and Republican lawmakers. The Senate has confirmed Jay Clayton to become head of the nation's intelligence agencies. He was confirmed with a vote along party lines, 51-47. He led the Securities and Exchange Commission and has been a U.S. attorney for a year, but Democrats are decrying Clayton's lack of experience in the realm of intelligence and national security. This is SRN News.
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6: This afternoon, expect a mix of sunshine and clouds with a chance of isolated thunderstorms.

0: It'll be breezy with a high of 84. Tonight will be mostly cloudy with a low of 69. Tomorrow will bring partly sunny skies with a chance of scattered showers in the afternoon, reaching a high of 83. I'm meteorologist Jason Caterina on Philadelphia's AM 990 The Answer and 990theanswer.com.
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0: I used to see these MAGA hats all the time. And at least they were out in public where I could keep my eye on them. But now, they've taken their hats off. 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Secretly plotting. I mean, Matt, put the shoe on the other foot. You went on TV and reversed the roles here. You'd never be invited back. You'd be called a lunatic. Instead, Jamie Raskin probably got 20 more invites. Oh, unbelievable. 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Good guys. Tell them Scott Jennings sent you. Tim Sheehy is next. Stay with us.
1: Foundations of Freedom. A look at America's founding principles and the leaders who shaped our nation.
2: During the War for Independence, General George Washington, the man we refer to today as the father of our country, led American troops through military defeat after defeat. And in the bitter winter of 1777, he wrote this somber note to a friend in Philadelphia. Quote, "You might have tracked our army from White Marsh to Valley Forge by the blood on their feet," end of quote. Many soldiers continued to march through the deep snows of Pennsylvania without shoes. Others suffered from disease, hunger, and freezing conditions. Nearly 2,000 of Washington's men died, yet George Washington did not lose faith. Amid the hardship, loss, and uncertainty of Valley Forge, he turned to God in prayer. At a time when our nation once again faces division and uncertainty, may we follow Washington's example, kneeling humbly, praying faithfully, and asking God to guide the future of America.
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4: With SRN News, I'm Bob Agnew in Washington. Dr. Anthony Fauci today invoking the Fifth Amendment and declining to answer questions from senators in a Republican-led committee hearing about his handling of the COVID-19 pandemic. He appeared before the Senate Homeland Security and Governmental Affairs Committee. That move injects a new level of drama into the lingering tensions between Fauci and Republican lawmakers over the way he handled the coronavirus pandemic. He is accused of lying about the origins of the disease, something he vehemently denies. Ahead of his appearance on Capitol Hill, Kentucky Senator Republican Rand Paul released more than 1,000 pages of Fauci's personal diary, in which he seemed to be more fascinated with his growing fame at the time than the origins of the virus, at least according to his critics. On Wall Street, it's been a mixed session today. The Dow is down the most, off by 775 points. This is SRN News.
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5: This afternoon, expect a mix of sunshine and clouds with a chance of isolated thunderstorms. It'll be breezy with a high of 84. Tonight will be mostly cloudy with a low of 69. Tomorrow will bring partly sunny skies with a chance of scattered showers in the afternoon, reaching a high of 83. I'm meteorologist Jason Caterina on Philadelphia's AM 990 The Answer and 990theanswer.com.
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1: With SRN News, I'm Bob Agnew in Washington. The Federal Reserve has elected to keep its key interest rate unchanged today. They made that announcement after a two-day policy setting session. Three Fed officials dissented in favor of a rate increase, and Fed Chair Kevin Warsh described the policy discussion to reporters as a good family fight. Dr. Anthony Fauci found himself in a fight today as he testified before a Senate panel, taking a closer look at the way he handled the COVID-19 pandemic. He is accused of lying about the origins of the disease and focusing more on his public fame at the time. The Senate has confirmed Jay Clayton to become head of the nation's intelligence agencies. He was confirmed with a vote along party lines, 51-47. Clayton didn't have much experience when it came to national security. He did lead the Securities and Exchange Commission and has been a U.S. attorney for about a year. On Wall Street right now, the Dow is down 900 points. This is SRN News.
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3: This afternoon, expect a mix of sunshine and clouds with a chance of isolated thunderstorms. It'll be breezy with a high of 84. Tonight will be mostly cloudy with a low of 69. Tomorrow will bring partly sunny skies with a chance of scattered showers in the afternoon, reaching a high of 83. I'm meteorologist Jason Caterina on Philadelphia's AM 990, The Answer, and 990theanswer.com.
4: Hello, I'm Jerry Stewart, and this is One Moment in America. Courage is certainly something we need plenty of today in our America. But where does courage come from? Listen to this story. As we look at our nation's history and our great success as a country, there are many pieces to our success formula. But one huge reason for America's success is found inside this word, courage. Those before us have shown great courage, and we desperately need courage in America today. But where does courage come from? Listen carefully. Don't miss this one. Courage comes from encouragement. It is spoken into us by others. They encourage us, and we find the courage to be courageous. So how do those around you find more courage? It's up to you. If you want to help others to be more courageous, encourage them and do it today. I'm Jerry Stewart, and that was One Moment in America.
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1: With SRN News, I'm Bob Agnew in Washington. The Federal Reserve left its key interest rate unchanged today, despite persistently high inflation and a spike in energy prices brought on by the war with Iran. Funeral services wrapped up today for the late U.S. Senator Lindsey Graham. Part of that took place yesterday. That stretched over a two-day span. It began in Washington yesterday, and he was laid to rest in a final service today in South Carolina. Dr. Anthony Fauci today invoking the Fifth Amendment and declining to answer questions from senators in a Republican-led committee hearing about his handling of the COVID-19 pandemic. He's been accused of being dishonest about the virus at the time, a charge that he totally denies. On Wall Street, it was a rough session. The Dow Jones Industrial Average lost about 1,153 points. The NASDAQ was down 433. The S&P 500 down by 112. This is SRN News.
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2: Tonight, expect mostly cloudy skies with a low of 69. Tomorrow will bring partly sunny conditions with a chance of a shower in spots during the afternoon, reaching a high of 83. Tomorrow night will be partly cloudy with a low of 69. Looking ahead to Friday, anticipate mostly sunny skies and a high of 88. I'm meteorologist Jason Caterina on Philadelphia's AM 990 The Answer and 990theanswer.com.
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5: For 4 years, five late-term babies discovered outside of Washington Surgery Clinic in D.C., operated by the notorious late-term abortionist Cesar Santangelo, have remained at the center of calls for a federal investigation. Now, more than 50 members of Congress are urging the Department of Justice to determine whether federal laws against partial birth abortion or infanticide were violated. According to reports, lawmakers are requesting autopsies, preservation of evidence, and a full investigation into the circumstances surrounding the babies' deaths. The Department of Justice has responded that it will be reviewing the request and will investigate any credible allegations of criminal conduct.
4: Join our Life Defenders team today. 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That's Life Defender to 41444.
6: This is Carol Platt-Liebau for Townhall.com. Until now, hard-left influencer Hassan Piker was perhaps best known for appearing to use an electric shock collar on his dog during a live stream. Now he's making news again for addressing the College Democrats of America convention dressed as Mao Zedong. Piker's called Mao, quote, one of the great leaders of this world, unquote. Yet Mao's policies are widely estimated to have caused the deaths of between 40 and 70 million people. Had Piker shown up dressed as Hitler, the outrage would have been immediate and rightly so. Mao deserves no better. Piker's appearance and his denunciation of mainstream Democrats for compromising with so-called fascists reflects the extremist rhetoric gaining ground on the left. Unless Democrats of good faith confront that radical fringe, their party risks losing itself. Let's hope it's not already too late. I'm Carol Platt-Liebau.

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7: It's been a crazy day in Major League Baseball, and we start in South Florida, where the Marlins rallied from a 6-0 deficit to beat the Phillies 8-6 and sweep the three-game series. Griffin Conine's two-run shot in the bottom of the eighth broke the 6-all tie for the Marlins. They're now two back of the final wild card in the National League. In fact, they're two back of the second wild card because the Phillies and Diamondbacks right now are tied for that second wild card. Diamondbacks today beat the Pirates by a score of 3-0. Mets took game one of a doubleheader against the Braves 3-2. While in the 12th inning, the Orioles lead the Tigers 10-9. Tigers led this game 7-0 at one point. Tarek Skubal recorded his 1,000th strikeout as a Tiger. Saints defensive lineman Brian Brzee suffered an apparent knee injury in camp today. Reports from the NFL Network say the team fears he tore his ACL. Bengals defensive end Shamar Stewart was carted off the field with an apparent left leg injury today, while Falcons quarterback Tua Tagovailoa missing practice because of a tight back. He could return as soon as next week.
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8: Welcome back, America. I'm Hugh Hewitt. We had an amazing call from the president to Trey Yinks this morning, which Trey Yinks over at Fox immediately reported. Cut number one.
9: Yeah, guys, good morning. President Trump reacting to that Iranian attack on U.S. forces overnight in Jordan. President Trump tells Fox News about Iran, "We are going to beat the effing S out of them." He went on to say, "We'll be hitting them hard. They're going to get a beating." So clearly the United States is going to respond to what the president described as a surprise attack. He says U.S. forces had just minutes to shoot down these incoming Iranian ballistic missiles. The president says he has reviewed video of the shootdown, and it was U.S. forces conducting this operation to defend that area. He said it was real time. They were calling out coordinates and ensuring that none of this incoming Iranian fire got through. I also asked the president about those U.S. and Saudi airstrikes against Iran-backed Iraqi Shia militias overnight. He says those strikes were coordinated with the Iraqi government. He called these Iran-backed militias a cancer on the world and says he is considering additional warnings against Iranian proxies and their link to the Iranian regime. The president also talked about his meeting yesterday with Israeli Prime Minister.
8: The key point of that is the beginning. There's a big strike coming tonight. I hope it's not just tonight. I hope it's for weeks until the IRGC is begging for a ceasefire and their infrastructure is shattered. That's what we need. That's what I hope we get. A reminder, coming up, John Houston of Ohio. I'll be joined by Danny Pletka from AEI, Abe Greenwald from Commentary. Don't go anywhere. But remember, I'm in the Relief Factor studio. And if you've got minor aches and pains that are bothering you as you drive home tonight, maybe got out early. It is summertime. 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I'll be right back with Ohio Senator John Houston and what's going on in the Buckeye State, what he's up to. So stay tuned, America. I'm Hugh Hewitt.
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0: Hi. I'm Jonathan McKee, and you're listening to Plugged In. Apple TV's Star City is a spinoff of For All Mankind, exploring an alt-reality version of the space race from the Soviet side. Cosmonauts, engineers, and intelligence officers all risked their lives to win this cosmic Cold War competition.
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0: The show offers an intriguing what-if story, but its world is tense and bleak. Characters are threatened, tortured off-screen, and pressured to prove their loyalty in violent ways. And the danger continues in space with malfunctioning equipment and life-or-death missions. Families should also know that there's reoccurring foul language, marital betrayal, and sensual situations. Star City may aim for the stars, but parents should expect a pretty bumpy ride getting there. Before streaming the latest shows, visit PluggedIn.com/radio. I'm Jonathan McKee with Plugged In by Focus on the Family.
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4: News this hour from Town Hall. I'm Keith Peters in Washington. Dr. Anthony Fauci will face a contempt of Congress vote in a Senate committee next week after he invoked the Fifth Amendment in a hearing about his handling of the COVID-19 pandemic. Fauci says Chairman Rand Paul has an obvious obsession with calling for my prosecution.
5: The only conclusion I can reach is that the sole reason he is calling me before this committee is to get me to say something, anything, that could vindicate his repeated public pledges that I end up, in his words, quote, behind bars, unquote.
4: In Wednesday's hearing, Fauci declined to answer dozens of questions from senators. At the Columbia, South Carolina funeral for Senator Lindsey Graham today, former House Representative Trey Gowdy disputed the notion that Graham never met a war he didn't like, and that the senator went to Ukraine before his death for a good reason.
6: Was he willing to go to war? Yes, as a last resort. Blessed are the peacemakers. He was on a trip, what turned out to be his last trip, trying to broker peace in a war where hundreds of thousands of people had lost their lives.
4: The senator died suddenly on July 11th in Washington, likely from an aortic tear. He was 71. The Federal Reserve left its key interest rate unchanged Wednesday despite persistently high inflation and a spike in energy prices caused by the Iran war. The Fed's rate-setting committee reached the 9-3 decision after 2 days of deliberations, marking the fifth straight meeting at which the benchmark rate was kept at around 3.6%. Wall Street didn't like what it heard. The Dow was down by 1,153 points. More on these stories at townhall.com.
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7: Tonight, expect mostly cloudy skies with a low of 69. Tomorrow will bring partly sunny conditions with a chance of a shower in spots during the afternoon, reaching a high of 83. Tomorrow night will be partly cloudy with a low of 69. Looking ahead to Friday, anticipate mostly sunny skies and a high of 88. I'm meteorologist Jason Caterina on Philadelphia's AM 990 The Answer and 990theanswer.com.
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3: 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In 1886, a towering figure rose above New York Harbor. is a gift from the people of France to the people of the United States. From that moment, the Statue of Liberty quickly became more than a monument. For millions of immigrants arriving by ship, she was their first glimpse of America and the promise of a new beginning. Inscribed at the base are words that have echoed through generations. 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America's strength has always come from people willing to work hard, dream big, and embrace liberty. Lady Liberty stood as a beacon then and remains one today. 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
1: With SRN News, I'm Keith Peters in Washington. The Federal Reserve left its key interest rate unchanged Wednesday, despite persistently high inflation and a spike in energy prices caused by the Iran war. The Fed's rate-setting committee reached the 9-3 decision after 2 days of deliberations, marking the fifth straight meeting at which the benchmark rate was kept at around 3.6%. A man has been convicted of federal terrorism charges in the 2022 stabbing of author Salman Rushdie. A jury delivered its verdict Wednesday in Buffalo, New York. Jurors found Hadi Matar guilty of all the charges against him, including engaging in an act of transnational terrorism. On Wall Street, the Dow down by 1,153 points. The NASDAQ dropped 433. More at srnnews.com.
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2: Tonight, expect mostly cloudy skies with a low of 69. Tomorrow will bring partly sunny conditions with a chance of a shower in spots during the afternoon, reaching a high of 83. Tomorrow night will be partly cloudy with a low of 69. Looking ahead to Friday, anticipate mostly sunny skies and a high of 88. I'm meteorologist Jason Caterina on Philadelphia's AM 990 The Answer and 990theanswer.com.
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4: I'm Ruth Kramer with Mission Network News. Two major quakes rocked Japan's Kyushu Island in quick succession yesterday. The 7.1 and 6.1 magnitude quakes caused the collapse of a paper mill and shopping mall. Takeshi Takazawa with A3 says many people were trapped under the rubble. Rescue operations are ongoing, but it's unclear how many people are still alive. A3 is drawing on the relief network from a deadly 2016 quake to provide gospel hope. Pray for God's saving hand. Next, Jesus said to let the little children come to him, and that's exactly what Heart for Lebanon does with their Summer of Hope programs for at-risk Lebanese kids. Camille Melky says it gives children structure, fun, education, and the hope of Jesus. Over 1.5 million Lebanese children are in need of humanitarian aid, says the Child Fund Alliance. Without summer activities, many are vulnerable to indoctrination from radical Islamic groups. Pray for the summer programs. Mission Network News, a service of One Way Ministries. I'm Ruth Kramer.
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7: Begin.

Welcome back, America. I am going to squeeze little Rand Paul in here talking at Dr. Fauci because, as I predicted yesterday and Monday, Dr. Fauci has taken the fifth from top to bottom.

0: Patrick.
1: This is Hugh Hewitt for townhall.com. The future of the West and President Donald's reputation within it through the century will depend on the outcome of the ongoing battle with the Islamic Republic of Iran. America is decisively winning that battle, but it has not yet won it. If President Trump perseveres, that will not happen. If he abandons the battle, it could well be the worst foreign policy debacle for the United States since the end of the Vietnam War, rivaling even that of the catastrophe of President Joe Biden's command to American forces to quickly depart Afghanistan in 2021. Iran is run by religious fanatics. That is the defining threat Iran poses to the region and indeed the world. Most of the West doesn't want to deal with the implications of a theocracy, bound up in medieval theology and run by fanatics in possession of weapons of mass destruction. President Trump is willing to do this, and he's acted on it. Now he must finish the job. I'm Hugh Hewitt.
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3: News this hour from Town Hall. I'm Keith Peters in Washington. Iranian missiles launched at Jordan have been intercepted.
4: Jordan has said its military managed to intercept 5 Iranian missiles early on Wednesday. The interceptions come hours after the U.S. military said it had knocked down an Iranian missile barrage launched against American forces in the Middle East, shattering a brief pause in fighting. The U.S. military also confirmed it worked with Saudi Arabia's forces to strike sites in Iraq, where it says it targeted Iranian-backed militias. The Iranian strikes come a day after an Iranian government spokesperson said recent U.S. strikes destroyed critical infrastructure in Iran, including an airport tower and several bridges and tunnels. I'm Karen Shamas.
3: During a Senate Homeland Security Committee hearing examining events surrounding the COVID-19 pandemic, Chairman Rand Paul asks Dr. Anthony Fauci if he regrets backing research in China that may have played a role in how the pandemic started.
5: What was the reasoning, and are you sorry, basically, for making the decision? Would you, like, given another chance, say, well, gosh, circumstances now, as I know it, maybe it wasn't a wise thing? Can you explain to the committee why you chose to fund this dangerous research in China?
6: On the advice of counsel, I respectfully decline to answer, based upon my rights under the Fifth Amendment of the Constitution.
3: The Federal Reserve left its key interest rate unchanged Wednesday despite persistently high inflation and a spike in energy prices caused by the Iran war. The Fed's rate-setting committee reached the 9-3 decision after 2 days of deliberations. It was a rough day on Wall Street as a result of that interest rate decision. The Dow was down by 1,153 points. The Nasdaq dropped 433. More at townhall.com.
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7: Tonight, expect mostly cloudy skies with a low of 69. Tomorrow will bring partly sunny conditions with a chance of a shower in spots during the afternoon, reaching a high of 83. Tomorrow night will be partly cloudy with a low of 69. Looking ahead to Friday, anticipate mostly sunny skies and a high of 88. I'm meteorologist Jason Caterina on Philadelphia's AM 990 The Answer and 990theanswer.com.
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8: Welcome to Seculo. That's right, July 29th. Welcome to the show. Of course, a lot of you are probably paying attention to what's going on at Capitol Hill as Dr. Anthony Fauci refuses to answer any questions related to this current COVID-19 investigation. Of course, this is not necessarily all that shocking. This comes out of a moment where he was pushed and pushed and pushed. Again, remember, he already has a pardon. So really, let's just be honest, not a whole lot can be done in terms of any sort of criminal intent. So if you start calling in asking about that, know that the answer is pretty clear. I mean, he was pardoned by a president of the United States. It doesn't mean he couldn't answer questions or talk about maybe some of the issues that came up or maybe what we now know 6 years into the future. I think it's okay to want to ask questions and to learn more about Maybe if the origin stories were wrong. Maybe if we have more understanding of the science behind it. You know, whatever it could be. And this obviously comes after his diary entries. And again, we need to understand that these were digital entries that were made that were part of federal files. It wasn't like someone stole his journal and went and scanned in this documents to find it. He was keeping a log, sometimes in a way that felt comedic, if you will, looking back on it, or childish, talking about his own celebrity, talking about sort of the "I can't believe how famous I am" kind of moments. You know, I'm people love me. They're honking their horns at me. This has been I'm the most famous person in the world. Of course, at the same time, we were dealing with a global pandemic that killed millions of people, including a lot of our friends and family. And we were dealing with the same situation. So when he's asked, how does he answer? Over and over the same way. And I mean over and over, I mean well over 100 times, 111 times as we speak right now, 111 times when asked about any questions related to COVID-19, he had one simple answer. I guess we could play one of those right now.
0: That's right. Let's play. This is from the very beginning, and this is actually where Senator Paul, the chairman of the Senate Homeland Security and Government Affairs Committee, had placed in front of him, for the record, a copy of U.S. code that deals with contempt of Congress. And this is kind of how it started after Dr. Fauci gave kind of a lengthy opening statement before invoking his right not to testify. This is what happened. This is Bite 3, Senator Paul talking with Dr. Fauci just a few hours ago.
10: In the red folder on your table is a copy of Section 192 of Title 2 of the U.S. Code. Your counsel has been provided a copy as well. That section makes it a crime for a witness appearing under subpoena to refuse to answer any questions pertinent to the question under inquiry. Do you have that in front of you?
6: On the advice of counsel, I respectfully decline to answer based upon my rights under the Fifth Amendment of the Constitution.
10: Let the record record that the witness has refused to answer whether there's a folder in front of him based on his Fifth Amendment right.
8: And that's sort of just how ongoing it begins and goes on and on and on, pleading the Fifth, if you will. Again, the same time, the consequences of this are potentially minimal from a personal standpoint, unless he was to get himself into something severely bigger.
0: Well, and that's what we'll talk about in the next segment. We'll talk about contempt of Congress, as Senator Paul has already scheduled a vote for the committee on August 5th to take up that question of whether he should be held in contempt of Congress the way he's testifying. We'll also talk about the thing that I see in the chat most often is his pardon doesn't count because it was signed by an auto pen. We'll talk about that. We've talked about it before, and you probably won't like it if that's your comment. What the answer probably is.
8: All right, phone lines are open for you. 1-800-684-3110. Be kind, be respectful to our phone screeners, and you'll make it on the air today. That's at 1-800-684-3110. Wrapping up our Liberty Drive. 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Keep this show going. 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All because people like you support the work of the ACLJ. 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
11: With a Wall Street Business Report, I'm Bob Agnew. The Federal Reserve left its key interest rate unchanged today despite persistently high inflation and a spike in energy prices. Federal Reserve Board Chairman Kevin Warren says three members dissented from the decision to leave that key interest rate unchanged.
12: I asked for a good family fight and I got one. That's the purpose. That's the design feature.
11: Citing national security risks, the Federal Communications Commission banning imports now of new foreign-made humanoid robots and power inverters.
13: The move targets China, which dominates the global market for humanoid robots. The FCC ban also includes quadruped robots, often called robot dogs.
11: And it was a rough day on Wall Street today. The Dow Jones Industrial Average was low all day, closed down by 1,153 points at the closing bell. The NASDAQ was back down by 433. The S&P 500 lost 112. For the Wall Street Business Report, I'm Bob Agnew.
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8: Welcome back to Seculo. We do have some lines open, 1-800-684-3110. If you're watching online, you can call in, too. I'd love to hear from you, 1-800-684-3110. Thanks for everyone who's joining us. I think we need to recap a little what's going on right now. Dr. Fauci is on Capitol Hill. Will, why don't we give him an idea of why he's there in the first place, 6 years later, after the COVID nightmare, thankfully, has mostly come to a close at this point. But why 6 years later he's being grilled on Capitol Hill?
0: Well, this comes as Senator Paul, who has been investigating the origins as well as the way that it was handled in the United States for as long as it's existed, as long as there was the entire pandemic, Senator Paul was trying to get to the bottom of this. He's a medical doctor, but he is also the chairman of the Homeland Security and Government Affairs Committee in the Senate. And this comes as he was able to get from the Department of Health and Human Services, HHS, these diary entries from the from Dr. Fauci. And Secretary Kennedy actually put out that they are not private diaries, as the press has been calling them, but he cleared it up and said they were not personal journals. They were government records created on a government computer by a federal employee during one of the most consequential public health emergencies in history. Under federal law, these documents belong to the American people.
8: And if anything, they're fascinating reads from, sort of the morbid, dark humor that comes out of it, but also just to have this as public record. This is history at this point.
0: Well, and it's as it is written in diary form, right. It does give a linear look at this. But here's some of the biggest problems that we're finding from it and why this hearing was necessary to bring Dr. Fauci before the committee. And you would think as publicly as he was willing to speak and go everywhere and be on the cover of In Style magazine because of his fame during the pandemic, even declaring I am science at one point, that he would be fine with answering some of these questions, that he would be precise in his answers, that maybe he would have an answer for some of these. And some of these wouldn't even be a perjury trap per se, because he was on a podcast where he was saying something different than what was in his diary. But what it goes to show, and why this is important, I believe, for the Senate to look into, is that it's trying to get to the bottom of why he was saying things like in his personal notes that the fatality rate was much lower than he was publicly saying. And he was directly contradicting on similar days. Even the issue of the origin, such as did it start in the wet market? He was going out publicly and saying that it probably did start there, and writing at the same time that it wasn't. And let's actually play one of those for people. This is from his notes where he says, "We now know the market was not the source. It was the amplifier." And in this bite that we're going to play, bite 12, is that he says the direct opposite the next day. So having the Senate ask real questions of, hey, why did it go down this line, making it so political about the source, when at one point you were out there publicly telling people, and this is by 12, that it was from a wet market, and then we'll show what's in his diary the day before. So first, the soundbite, and then I'll show you on screen.
14: Now, in the novel coronavirus, we don't know exactly what that animal was, but some animal, probably in a wet market, where they bring in a variety of different types of wild game, and people sacrifice them, particularly around holidays like the Lunar New Year, it is totally not surprising that you're seeing the facilitation of this jump from the animal species to the human.
0: So there on that Zoom call, which was as he had the CDC and the all the health banners behind him, this official statement, he's talking about it jumping from an animal to a human in the wet market. That was on January 27th of 2020. On January 26th, his diary entry read like this. It said, "Game on! Things are changing rapidly." Which, once again, given the context, is this dark humor of the fact that he was almost giddy that game on, we're in the middle of this. But then it goes down here. It says, "Now appears, using the EPI data and genomic data, that the first infection was in early December and not connected to the market." The infection spread among people weeks before the Chinese reported they were dealing with a new infection that gave the virus time to establish itself in multi-generational sustained spread. Remember, early on, the Chinese were saying there is no human-to-human transmission and all 27 cases were from the market. Now we know the market was not the source. It was the amplifier. So that day, the 26th, in his notes, he's very clear. It didn't come from the market. Publicly, he was saying the opposite. Now, that isn't even a perjury situation if he's saying that publicly in a Zoom call or situation. But doesn't the Senate, especially the Homeland Security and Government Affairs Committee, have the right to get to the bottom of why you're publicly saying one thing, misleading the American people, when you're privately writing, it is the exact opposite? That's the problem here. It's important that we trust these institutions. It's important that we trust people that would be in the future in a pandemic situation, trust someone that is in a position of telling the American people what is what. And as we keep going through this diary and what he said publicly, they were many times at odds, as well as getting the ridiculous things where he's pointing out how famous he is. People are waving. They're naming donuts after him. All of that's in the diaries and all that.
8: He's buying his own bootleg merch.
0: At the same time, he goes before the Senate and says he has to take the Fifth Amendment. Now, there is the Josh Hawley statement of saying and there is precedent for that, that if you have no real concern of prosecution,
8: the legal consequences,
0: because of this pardon, then you don't have to worry about that. You can't invoke your Fifth Amendment privilege. There could be arguments that maybe he's concerned about state prosecution or things of that. I would tend personally for everyone, and I'm not a Fifth Amendment expert, but I would almost want more absolute authority of the text of the Constitution than the precedent on whether or not you can waive your right to the Fifth Amendment protection.
8: Yeah, I don't think that's.
0: But it is still telling. And also in a civil suit, if you are sued civilly and you take the Fifth Amendment, a jury can infer some guilt there. Well,
8: At a minimum, it shows he's concerned about the way he would answer these questions.
0: Right.
8: Or his lawyer is concerned. Yeah, I'm sure they have meetings beforehand going, okay, if you're going to ask this, how are you going to answer it? And then at some point they said, you know what? Just plead the Fifth 111 times. And by the end of it, we'll just walk out of this and just be done with it. You show up, you did what you're supposed to do. You know what? It's probably sound legal advice if you're his lawyer. I'm not saying it's moral. I'm not saying it's the right thing to do. I'm saying if you're just talking about have a client who clearly could perjure himself or could do something that could cause a damage to that very, very broad, pardon that he had and that everyone really got in the Biden administration, that at this point, remember, a lot of started under Trump, but the Biden administration is who pardoned him. When you have that significant of a pardon, why risk it? And you may say, well, it's better for the American people. Again, I'm not judging this based on what's right and wrong at this point. I'm talking about if you're a lawyer trying to give him advice, I understand that, especially if you're an older person who could get easily tripped up. It's the reason why he wouldn't answer simple questions. People ask about that, you know, questions like, is there a folder in front of you? Well, the reason you're saying no is you don't want to open up anything for questioning. And clearly that was the route they decided to go. Does it make you look bad? Sure. Does it make you look guilty? Of course it does. But does it also end up with you messing something up and going to jail? Also, no. So you take a day of a little egg on the face and you move forward.
0: Well, and once again, I think there is some sort of catharsis for the American people and the constituents of these senators asking these questions.
8: Sure.
0: But this isn't just one of those, you know, made-for-TV type hearings. Obviously, it is. People were tuned in. But I think that the real questions they were asking that he would take the Fifth to are necessary. Because even this,
8: We should have these answers, by the way. I don't want it to be misconstrued at all that I'm saying this is the right thing to do. But I'm saying it's probably the best legal advice to keep him out of some sort of legal trouble. Right. I understand why a lawyer would say, don't do this.
0: Well, and once again, when you look at this, this is from his diary, February 1st, 2020. And they're talking about the origins once again. And if they had been forthcoming about the origins, I think a lot of the issues people had would have been able to be navigated in a more constructive way. Because all of a sudden, we know that, and now we definitely know he was lying publicly versus what he was saying in his diary. That is where people stopped to trust him. And this is, once again, he's talking February 1st, says the rest felt, talking about all this list of doctors, that deliberate insertion was possible, and given the fact that Dr. Zhang Lixi at the University of Wuhan has been working for years on gain-of-function in coronaviruses to allow adaptation of the spike protein to bind to human ACE2 receptor. He's saying the doctor at the University of Wuhan was working on the very science that allowed the coronavirus to adapt to humans, and only one out of a litany of doctors disagreed with the fact that it could have been done on purpose.
8: All right, we'll keep you updated on this topic. We're also going to move forward a little bit. There's a lot going on in the world, including what's happening in Iran, and some big updates from the world of the ACLJ. If you've been following a lot of our cases, we've got a big update coming up in the next segment. And of course, we're in the Liberty Drive. I'm going to tell you why you got to give today.
15: We've witnessed monumental legal victories from defending the 14th Amendment and protecting our sacred American right to vote, the overturning of Roe versus Wade, and standing up for the religious liberty of our kids and seniors. But even with the many historic wins we've achieved, the battle is far from over. The attacks on our constitutionally protected rights persist. Countless unborn babies remain in jeopardy, and across the globe, innocent Christians are being targeted and killed across this country and around the world. This fight isn't just the ACLJ's, it's all of ours. It belongs to every American who wants to preserve the values and beliefs on which this nation was founded. None of the victories we've won would have been possible without the unwavering support of ACLJ members and ACLJ champions. It's been an honor to fight for you all these years. 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
8: Welcome back to Seculo. Look, the work of the ACLJ continues on each and every day. And whether we're talking about what's happening in the news, Capitol Hill, whatever it may be, I always want to make sure we center ourselves back on the incredible work our team is doing here, whether, again, that's on the media side or whether that's on the legal side. I mean, look, we only have a couple days left in our Liberty Drive. That's where we're asking for a donation, and those donations are doubled today. I mean, they put some notes in front of me. I can just read through a couple quick ones before we get an update on really some of the information that Will has on another case that you were familiar with. This is just currently, these are just a few little things that we're doing here. Over the last year, we've engaged in 237 pro-life cases, 128 international cases, 317 school matters, 207 government cases, 149 religious liberty cases. And that's a lot more, because even this week, we are defending these Colorado pastors who are being cited and shut down for having worship services at a public park. We're defending pro-life centers from a state-led and taxpayer-funded slander campaign. You know about that in Massachusetts. We've been working on that for years. In federal court, the ACLJ has been defending parental rights and the right to direct the education of their children how they feel is proper. And we're talking about taking Iran's seizure of St. Peter's Evangelical Church, the oldest operating Protestant church in the country, straight to the UN Human Rights Council with one of our official team members with an official letter. We're also pressing that with Congress and with Secretary of State Rubio to act. This is just a very, very small overview of the work that we're doing here. Those are just sort of some interesting talking points. And then you go more nuanced. You go into the cases that are happening, the individual people. You heard about some yesterday. And today we have an update on another one. And this one, Will, has been one we've talked about before. This is a girl, a Christian girl, who seems to continually get herself into some hot water with the school because she is very loud and proud about her faith.
0: Well, once again, she's in hot water only because she's exercising her constitutional rights and she has a strong faith. That's the only reason that this girl is ever in trouble with the school. She's not a troublemaker. She's not doing things to violate rules. She's just living out her faith. But we've talked about this girl. This is the third time that we've had to represent this girl. It was back in when she was in second grade, I believe, when she originally was subjected to searches of her backpack for contraband. And what was the contraband? It was her Bible or gospel tracts, and she was told you cannot talk to other students about your faith. She had other issues. This school year, surrounding wanting Bible club, situations like that. And then finally, at the end of the school year, there was an inclusion assembly that she was wanting to be opted out of. And we sent a letter to the school saying, here's the facts. Here's what happened. We need assurances that this will never happen again, that there's instruction to teachers that this, and they basically wrote back a letter saying none of this is true. None of it's true. And we're like, okay, first of all, there's a pattern here.
17: Yeah, we know it.
0: We understand that you are targeting this poor girl that over and over again, who's just trying to live out her faith. You're trying to violate her rights. We have now filed not only a federal lawsuit, not just on the inclusion assembly, but on this entire pattern of targeting. And last week we filed a motion for a preliminary injunction, getting ready for this back to school time period, basically wanting the court to put a preliminary injunction in effect that will protect this student from any adverse action or retaliation from the school as they go back to school. And this case makes clear that this is a lot about much more than just her right to opt out of that assembly. That really it is about her First Amendment rights, where she is the right to share her faith with willing classmates during non-instructional time, and that she can also be on the same playing field, level playing field constitutionally, as students who have secular views and share secular views without retribution from the school. And she has a right to not be singled out because of her viewpoint. These are all of the things that are in this motion for this preliminary injunction. So one, I'd encourage all of you, as we look ahead, we're just weeks away from getting back to school, some places earlier than others. But one, be praying for this family and this little girl. She's very brave. She has had to endure a lot in elementary school. So be praying for her and her family that you will see the fruit of her work and of her faith, and that there will be protection for her, and that she will not be scared or be fearful as she goes back to school from this administration that is targeting her. But also support the ACLJ. By your support, you equip this girl.
8: Yeah, I mean, she has never had to have legal fees. Imagine that. I mean, you have this ongoing issue that lasts years and years that somehow reoccurs and comes back up. And instead of having to figure out your family lawyer, I'd figure out likely, honestly, it would be that you do nothing. And you just suck it up and deal with the fact that a school is being unjust with you. And look, we've all dealt with school systems that we don't agree with. And, you know, sometimes they don't get up to the point of being, you know, lawsuits. Some do. But instead, she's able to turn to the ACLJ team again and again and again. And she's able to get top tier attorneys who are ready to jump into action and help defend her. As Will said, it's a painful process. It's not fun. No one wants to go through this. You would hopefully not want to do this over and over and over again in your life. But unfortunately, that is the occasion for this this poor girl. But we have been able to provide all of this for her, again, with no cost to her. And that is only because people like you who listen and watch and engage in what we do here. Maybe you spend time on our website. Maybe you spend time on our social media platforms. Maybe you have gone to ACLJ.org and you have asked for legal help yourself. At the end of the day, to be able to afford to do that, it's not like everyone here is a volunteer. I want to be able to hire, I've always said this, the best of the best. I want this show to look the best it can possibly look. I want this broadcast to look as professional as possible. I want to have the best producers. I want to have the best writers. I want to have the best team members. And then I want to have the best legal team as well. And we want to have offices in Washington, D.C., in Nashville, Tennessee, in Strasbourg, France, for our European Center, in Jerusalem, and in places we don't talk about, can't talk about, won't talk about. None of it happens without you. In these special months, and again, I know people get a little frustrated in the comments because they're like, Logan, you spend too much time doing this. Understand that this is a multi-million dollar operation that does not happen without you. These are these special months where we have a group of donors who are ready to give, and they are ready to unlock their pledge. This isn't one of those, you get the, a lot of times you get the emails from politicians, it's a 400 times your match. It's not that. These people are just willing to double whatever comes in. And again, there's a limit to that. That limit is very high because we're able to go to a lot of members and say, hey, you know, come together. And again, I tell you, if we ever reach close to that limit, not only will I be celebrating, I will be letting you know. Usually we don't have to worry about that. I'm going to encourage you, though, this is the day to do it. We are wrapping up this month. We are July 29th. This Liberty Drive ends. And again, we've been celebrating the 250 of America. This is it. We are just a couple days away from the end of this drive where donations are doubled. I want you to be a part of it today. That is at ACLJ.org. You know, we'll move into other things that we'll talk about throughout the year. And of course, towards the end of the year, a lot opens up. We were already talking about Christmas. We're already talking about what happens. You know, we're not only in back to school mode, we're already looking towards quarter four, because what happens come November, Christmas display starts going up. And again, we're talking about global gigantic issues that are literally life and death around the world for people of faith. And then we're talking about people like this. A girl who just wants to be passionate about her faith, live it publicly, live it loudly, not in a troublemaker. And the other side, people just want to put up a nativity scene. And they only want to do

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2: Tonight, expect mostly cloudy skies with a low of 69. Tomorrow will bring partly sunny conditions with a chance of a shower in spots during the afternoon, reaching a high of 83. Tomorrow night will be partly cloudy with a low of 69. Looking ahead to Friday, anticipate mostly sunny skies and a high of 88. I'm meteorologist Jason Caterina on Philadelphia's AM 990 The Answer and 990theanswer.com.
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4: Second half hour of the show today. Let's catch you up on some of the topics we're talking about. Then we're going to go around the world to some of the other content that is happening, because there's a lot happening, including some real big pushback in Iran. And you're going to hear President Trump had some not-so-G-rated language to say about what he's going to do next to Iran. Maybe we can figure out a way to do that in a more edited way, a more radio-friendly way. But did not take too kindly some of the attacks that came onto our base in Jordan. We're going to discuss that. Also, Dr. Fauci pleads the fifth 111 times this morning. All about, of course, the questioning surrounding his journal entries. That, again, I want to clarify. We say journal entries. This isn't someone came in and stole this guy's, you know, fuzzy pink journal. We are talking about someone who was keeping a government log. I think we need him. That's maybe a more apt way to put it. A government log each and every day of what was going on. And yes, it's written from a very personal and sometimes in a way teenage girl kind of way. And I mean that with, you know, love, as someone who has tween girls. It feels sometimes like the statements that were being made in this are comical. Of course, none of it should be treated with funny. Millions of people died. It was one of the worst things that's happened in our country. And it does make you question how severe people really on the inside were taking it during both administrations, but of course, Dr. Fauci himself, who, again, I have not been on here ever and been someone who lays claim or blasts him. You know, I think there were a lot of people during that were trying to figure out the best way forward. And there were times where I would say maybe it was going too far with some people's thoughts and processes on him. But what it's clear with this journal entries that have come out is that not only is a lot of the, again, I don't even think it's the conspiracy theories are true. It's more he was saying one thing, and really there was an alternate reality happening. And some of that was his own brain and his own celebrity. And then the other side was not preparing the American people in the correct way.
5: Well, and once again, you brought up that, and these are what some of these entries are. Once again, not on a home computer, not on a personal diary written, but on a government computer as government record, as he's discussing very serious issues at the same time about the origins, talking about gain of function research, something we were told wasn't happening, all of this stuff. But here's some of those examples. Crazy, crazy. Donuts are being named after me. T-shirts have my picture on them and are being sold. San Francisco radio is dedicating a song to me. Curtis Mayfield singing Keep On Pushing. Coloring pictures with crayons for my picture. FaceTime with Trevor Noah. Instagram with Steph Curry. Big front page article about me in the Washington Post. Very flattering. I am the most famous and talked about person in the country and one of the most recognizable people in the world, et cetera, et cetera. It goes on.
4: And that's, none of that is a lie. None of it is wrong. It's just the way it was presented. At the same time, you're creating a government log where you're supposed to be talking about, here's what's happening day to day. And again, this wasn't something he probably had to do, something he was choosing to do. And then writing it in a way, he said, that was sadly and dark comedy at its worst, maybe. Just going, I can't believe this is really what was going through. The person who was trying to keep us safe during all of this, the person we were relying on directly. And look, a lot of people had pushback against him. I understand the pushback against him. I also understand the pushback against the pushback. But when you look at this kind of thing, that is, again, dark comedy, because it's an elderly man speaking like this about himself. I mean, how embarrassing. I mean, just be honest. Like, it's just embarrassing. you know,

0: I mean, just, it's wild. It's wild. Phone lines are open. I want to hear from you. 1-800-684-3110. When we get back, we're also going to talk again about the response that is happening in Iran. That MOU is gone, everybody. And President Trump said some pretty strong words about what is going to happen next. We'll make sure those are edited, safe for the little ears. But, you know, only in a way that this president seems to say, at least out loud and publicly, and making statements. So we'll discuss that coming up here. Again, phone lines are open. I want to hear from you. 1-800-684-3110. That's at 1-800-684-3110. Liberty Drive, you know the drill. ACLJ.org. Have them doubled. We'll be right back.
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2: 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Mike Gallagher, Scott Jennings, Larry O'Connor, Jennifer Horn. 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
0: All right, get on hold, by the way. This is the time, everyone. Give me a call, 1-800-684-3110, because the next segment, I'll take your calls. Actually, in this segment, I'll even take some calls. So 1-800-684-3110. I want to move us into what's going on in Iran. You know, there was a surprise attack that happened in our military bases in Jordan. Let's give a little update on what happened there, and then what President Trump said to Fox News and what looks like the future of this conflict is going to look like.
3: Well, this is yesterday. There was a missile strike, which was attempted to be a surprise attack, is how it's being framed, by Iran on American forces in Jordan. We have military installations in Jordan, and that is what ballistic missiles were launched at on Tuesday. Central Command described it as an attempted surprise attack. Fortunately, all of the missiles were intercepted. So this was a failed attack by Iran. But the president had paused the fighting on Friday after, I believe it was 13 consistent days of striking Iran. This was as there were reports on Monday that the U.S. was in very deep talks with Iran. But that, once again, they had come back to the table. They had apparently said some things that allowed the president to believe that he wanted to pause the strikes on Friday. And what did Iran do? They utilized that to hit American bases. I know those watching this broadcast are not going to be surprised by this, but
0: I wonder why this keeps happening, in the sense of why do we keep taking the foot off the gas and saying, you know what, we're going to go back to the negotiating table, when every time, I know President Trump wants it to end in some sort of, you know, kumbaya moment where we are all shaking hands and he has created peace in the Middle East, and that's fantastic. I would love that. But the signs just point to that's not how this is going to play out. And it didn't play out this way, by the way, because we didn't really do the job. We didn't go in there and actually topple this regime. Let's just be honest. That should have been goal number one. Instead, you thought you're going to take out the top people, and then we're going to be able to talk and have these negotiations. Show me the proof that that works at all. Because at this point, you're having our military base attack, and then President Trump having to respond. And he responded out of rage to Fox News this morning. I don't even want to say rage. Who knows? I mean, this is President Trump. This is the way he talks. But he, to Trey Yingst, he said, again, this was a quote that was probably given over the phone, my assumption.
3: Yes.
0: He said, "We are going to beat the blanking blank out of them." You can fill in the gaps of what those blanks are. You know President Trump, you know the way he likes to talk, you know that I'm not a huge fan of that, but I understand in this situation, when our military has been attacked, that you do want to respond this way. So I'm not sitting here clutching my pearls, offended here that this is how President Trump responded. In some ways, how I kind of wish he would have responded from day one.
3: Well, and once again, we're also seeing a new interesting phase to this as well. This is there's also reports that Saudi Arabia, in conjunction with the U.S. military, was striking some targets that were in Iraq that were Iran-backed militias. Seeing more coordination with the military of Gulf states, especially if you see countries like Bahrain, Kuwait start to get involved directly, publicly, there's no doubt that these countries have been supporting and participating, as well as we have our military facilities there. But if you see them on record of we participated in airstrikes with the United States, I think that is a completely different game. I also think that it is something that could lead to pressure from those Gulf states in continuing what we started. And so that is a good thing, one, for the pressure that's on the American military, pressure back here at home, that letting the neighbors of Iran kind of take the lead moving forward. And I also think their prerogatives may be we want to get rid of the state that is the infrastructure, the state government of the Islamic Republic of Iran could be something that those Gulf nations want to see toppled. And therefore, you see a difference of it wasn't the U.S. that went in and did it. There's some semantics games that could play out a little bit easier for the American people here back home. But it is interesting to see the Saudis that are taking a lead with this as well, coordinating with us. And I do think that if Kuwait, the UAE gets more directly involved, as well as Bahrain, you see a completely different chapter of this conflict and something that could drastically change the outcome, something more like what we have been looking for and hoping for, which would be a regime change in Iran. And it would be carried out in a way that doesn't necessarily look like what we think of the United States going in and toppling a regime.
0: Yeah, we'll keep you updated on what ends up coming out of these statements from President Trump, what it actually looks like when he claims that this profanity-laced statement of what we're going to do to this country. We'll keep you updated on what that looks like, I'm sure, in the coming days.
3: Well, and to be honest, some of these threats from the president have not lived up to what we would have liked him to follow through with. When he has said, like, they're going to get hit harder than they've ever been hit before, Sometimes it isn't harder than they've ever been hit before when they probably need it.
0: Sometimes it's just a threat. You know what? And sometimes that's probably a good way to play. Sometimes good negotiation tactic. Sometimes we need to actually be doing what we're saying we're going to do, or go ahead and respond and finish this the way it needs to be finished. I do want to take a call bouncing back to the Fauci situation. Let's go to Damon, who's calling in California. You can give me a call, too, at 1-800-684-3110. I'm going to take as many calls as I can in the next segment. Go ahead, Damon.
4: Hey there. I just want to start by saying thank you for your hard work. I love the ACLJ and what you guys do. You guys work hard for us, and I thank you for that.
0: Thanks, Damon. Appreciate it.
4: Yeah, and as far as Fauci goes, look, these people are lying to the public, and the results are murder, you know what I mean? Poverty, lack, and decrease for the American people, and it's ludicrous, and they need to be held accountable. Our lawmakers need to put these people in prison.
0: Damon, your phone dropped, unfortunately. Of course, look, when you have a moment where you have one of these big leaders taking the fifth 111 times, and of course you have this, but there is one big problem. And that is, of course, that Dr. Fauci and everybody else essentially involved in this was given a pretty darn big blanket pardon. And you don't want to strip people of their pardon authority. You don't want to strip people their Fifth Amendment rights. Okay? That will come back and bite you hard.
3: Yeah.
0: Both of those will. Huge. So you may not like Dr. Fauci. And look, after reading this, and you know, you were all in a haze, and you look back, and someone put, you know, the magazine covers from, just a couple months into
3: In Style. Let's put that up.
0: In Style one. I mean, you go with that one, which again was in July of 2020. We're talking about when the world was still very shut down, even here in the South, when everything was just starting to kind of repopulate in the South. Everything else was still closed around the country, and he's there. Poolside, looking like a real cool dude. And now we know that this wasn't posturing. In some ways, I would have thought this was a creative photographer who took a interesting photo, kind of a funny photo of this doctor who has become this celebrity character because we needed that. But no, we read his diary entries and see that he was falling for his own hype, that it became what happens to a lot of celebrities, where you become incredibly self-obsessed. But you would hope the one celebrity that was dealing with millions of people's potential lives, and all of us lost friends and family to COVID. So I'm not undercutting that at all. And in fact, I'm standing up for them and saying, I would hope at that point, this is not what he was focused on, that he was actually focused on saving people's lives. And, you know, we haven't talked like vaccine stuff and any of that, because I can at least say, at least that to me felt like an attempt to help people. But the celebrity side, not that.
3: Well, and here's another question. Damon says, why aren't lawmakers putting people in jail? Our constitutional framework, the legislative branch isn't the executive branch that carries out law enforcement. They make the laws. They don't enforce the laws. That's
0: why we need to abolish Congress.
3: Well, once again, that's the point I wanted that even parliamentary systems where the executive function comes from the legislative as well, they aren't separated. That is something unique to America that we don't need to give up on.
0: We need to qualify that. I'm not saying that. No, I'm referencing an older
3: Democrat
0: show.
3: The Socialists of America are actually wanting to. They are not happy with the separation of powers, with the way that things go. And while we may see this injustice, it does protect all of us from someone that would want to abuse the system if this is followed correctly. That's why we fight for the Constitution, even when it comes to just a girl in a elementary school in Washington State, because it can affect all of us, that ripple effect, if we let one constitutional violation go forward. And a lot of questions are coming up about the pardon. And I think we should hold that for next segment. We got 1 minute left. Stick around.
0: 1 minute in this segment.
3: That's right. We're going to address the pardon because a lot of people saying it's auto pen, it's not valid. We're going to talk about that in the next segment because I think you need to hear what we have to say on that.
0: All right. We got a couple lines still open at 1-800-684-3110. If you're on hold, stay on hold. I'm going to get to you. That's right. Sounds like my favorite boy band, but it's Rocky, Barry, Bobby, and Dan. They're a British boy band, I feel like.
3: Well, your favorite boy bands are British,
0: yeah.
3: Always.
0: Yeah, yeah. You got
3: Never American.
0: That. Westlife.
3: That's why you said things about our Constitution. You want to go back to a more parliamentary
0: system.
3: That's what
0: system. I said. That's why you quote me on that.
3: Exactly.
0: 1-800-684-3110. Stay on hold. I'll get to you if you're on hold right now. And if not, get on hold. And we're going to wrap up this Liberty Drive strong here on a Wednesday. Be a part of it at ACLJ.org. Be right back.
5: We've witnessed monumental legal victories from defending the 14th Amendment and protecting our sacred American right to vote, the overturning of Roe v. Wade, and standing up for the religious liberty of our kids and seniors. But even with the many historic wins we've achieved, the battle is far from over. The attacks on our constitutionally protected rights persist. Countless unborn babies remain in jeopardy, and across the globe, innocent Christians are being targeted and killed across this country and around the world. This fight isn't just the ACLJ's, it's all of ours. 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
6: I'm Taylor Riggs, and this is the Fox Business Report.
7: The major averages finishing its session lows, with the Dow suffering its worst day of the year and the Nasdaq falling for a sixth straight session on escalating tensions in the Middle East and after the Fed delivered its decision on interest rates. The central bank leaving its key benchmark rate unchanged at a range of 3.5% to 3.75% despite persistently high inflation and a spike in energy prices. Three Fed officials dissented, preferring a quarter point rate increase. The Dow down 1,153 points, the Nasdaq lower by 434, S&P 500 down 113. Microsoft delivering an earnings and revenue beat after the bell and reported robust cloud growth and a boost in the number of paid AI subscribers, and its stock is rising after hours. Shares of Meta Platforms are falling in late trading after the social media giant reported weaker than expected quarterly earnings. That's your Fox Business Report. I'm Hillary Barsky, invested in you.
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0: Welcome back to Seculo. We're going to take your phone calls here right off the bat, but Will wanted to address Big Sharpie Gate, okay? Right?
3: Sharpie Gate?
0: Right, and then Auto Pen.
3: Auto Pen.
0: Auto Pen. Right. I was trying to... Sharpie Gate was something else. That's right. That was election thing.
3: Logan's going to get all the keywords that will make this YouTube video not get
0: served. It's 2020 all over again, everybody, okay? Oh, no. We're bringing it back. Don't you miss it?
3: So I do think it's interesting, the pardon issue, which a lot of people want to bring up, that the auto pen concerns, et cetera, whether or not it's a valid pardon if Joe Biden did not sign it himself. One, here's where everyone should be cautioned. If we go down that road, they are going to try to do that for every pardon of every president. They're already trying to build. President Trump doesn't have the mental capacity to be president, so therefore they're going to try to invalidate everything he did through that argument.
0: Because
3: that's
0: two
3: one.
0: Things can be true at one time, by the way. Was Joe Biden in control of the presidency? Was he making these decisions himself? By the way, I believe with all his pardons, yeah, I think he was probably pretty high up involved in it. But let's say he wasn't, okay? That is also not the same as that everything with an auto pen is now invalid, because you would then, as Will said, there are plenty of people that use an auto pen professionally who were making those decisions. They just purely don't physically sign the document. They're not putting a wet signature down. They have somebody doing that. That's not uncommon. So you then have to go to that conversation of, was he mentally able to do that? We're able to have the, and that is not the road we need to go down. They were pardoned. Live with it.
3: Well, and here's the other thing as well. As textualist, as an organization that fights for the written word of the Constitution, not as a living, breathing document as President Obama would look at it. And many of the liberal judicial philosophers would say that, you know, you can just infer different things based off of it. When you read the pardon power, it's Article 2, Section 2 of the U.S. Constitution. You can read it. It talks about it's under the Commander-in-Chief Clause of Section 2. And then it gets to, and he shall have power to grant reprieves and pardons for offenses against the United States, except in cases of impeachment. Effectively, he can't, because it's outside the judicial process, it is a political process, impeachment within Congress. That's another separation of powers argument there. But all it says is he shall have the power to grant reprieves and pardons for offenses against the United States. Article 1, section, section about signing laws.
0: Well, take some calls, Will.
3: Sorry, no. Article 1 of the Constitution, we're talking about passing legislation, actually specifically talks about in Section 7 that the president shall sign legislation. There's no requirement for a signature of a pardon. Many people believe the president could just speak a proclamation of a pardon and it be valid. So the auto pen argument of trying to say he didn't officially sign it is trying to infer something there that also, I think the only person who could maybe make the case that those pardons aren't valid are Joe Biden himself. If Joe Biden were to come out and say, they signed these and put them out there and I didn't, that would be one thing. But Joe Biden has never claimed that these things aren't valid, that it wasn't a directive of him, that he did not indeed pardon these people. So I think it's a very dangerous road to go down if you start to, because of Joe Biden, because of the issues he had, you try to make a rule that then will be a one-size-fits-all rule that they will use against President Trump. And anything you like going forward, they will try to find a loophole eliminating what happened the prior 4 years whenever parties change power.
0: I want to go ahead and take some calls. We're going to try our best to get through everybody, but let's start with Rocky in Virginia. You go ahead.
11: I just want to ask you, where in the Constitution does it allow communists or dictators or monarchies to come to this country and hold office? And they're trying to do everything that Donald Trump did to protect this country, and they're going to turn it all the way back the way it was, because they're allowing illegals to come in here, and they dominate the states because they put them all in these big cities.
0: Yeah, Rocky, hey, I'm only going to cut you off because we are just going to run out of time to get to other calls. You're saying, where does the Constitution allow it? I mean, essentially, these are people that are being elected normally. They're also running a political parties that are accepted in America. They're running as mainstream Democrats. Even if they're Democrat socialists, a lot of times they are not adopting that they're adopting the platform and not necessarily adopting the party. There's nothing stopping that at this point.
3: Well, once again, the First Amendment gives a lot of broad protection for freedom of association. Once again, you don't want to start weaponizing something that is not in the Constitution to try and say you can be a socialist in America.
0: Yeah.
3: You also have the right not to vote for those
0: people. Yeah, if people want to torpedo the country and they want to elect those people fair, what are we going to do about it? We got to fight back. Okay, let's go to Dan in Ohio. Dan, go ahead.
12: Yeah, I was back on the Iran thing. I was wondering, they say we're going to upgrade and bomb them more and everything. I'm wondering why we ain't hitting the Iranian guard. I mean, I think these are the people that really need to be removed from the earth, and I just don't see it happening.
3: Well, I think, Dan, one, we don't have a readout of every target that's been hit by the government. We don't know exactly what the strategy is, and that's the way it operates. Those are classified things. But I know that the IRGC is who we are fighting in this, that when sinking the Navy, they took out the IRGC Navy as well. There are that differentiation between the regular Army and the IRGC, and I think the big battle is between mostly IRGC targets. So I don't know if we are targeting heads of the IRGC like we were in the early days of that anymore, but definitely the fight right now is mostly against IRGC.
0: All right, thank you, Dan. Let's go to Barry, who's calling. Barry in Montana, go ahead.
13: Yeah, a question on the pardons. If I remember right, 4 or 5 years ago, between Jordan and Jay, been a longtime listener, they were talking on a pardon that when you got pulled in front of Congress, you could not plead the Fifth.
0: Yeah, I'm willing. I'll bring that up with them and see if they want to address that next week. And look, there is precedent to that, which is what was brought up today. But that doesn't mean it isn't an option.
3: Well, one, if you do plead the Fifth, but you have that pardon, that is what there is precedent, as Logan said, that you don't have the concern of jeopardy or the risk of endangering yourself, incriminating yourself. Now, the other angle is, could he be arguing later that, and this would have to be in a judicial forum, that I have fear of state retribution, of state prosecution, so still wanting to keep that Fifth Amendment. But here's the other thing. It's not just all of a sudden you say, you can't do that. Now they are going to have this vote scheduled for August 5th on whether to hold him in contempt.
0: Yeah. So we'll see.
3: So if he's in contempt of Congress, there are issues that could go along with that as well.
0: Yeah, and then we'll be talking about more years and years. Let's quickly go to Bobby. Bobby, you got like 20 seconds. Go ahead.
14: I'm confused about what Donald Trump's going to do. Do you sense now that he's going to do it the right way in Iran, or is he still going to hold back? That's my question.
0: Yeah, Bobby, I don't know. Look, I don't hold your breath. I'll look to see what happens here. I think that a lot of times these are big threats that hopefully bring people back to the negotiating table. I think that's President Trump's plan. So far, it has worked in temporary bursts. It has not worked in a long-term strategy. I'm sure there are better people who are more educated than I in this topic, and hopefully they're the ones making this call with President Trump. We will see. I don't want to say I've lost hope. I think there could be some really good things that can still come out of this conflict with Iran. You hope so. We'll see what happens. Look, we got more shows coming up this week, but we're wrapping up the Liberty Drive. Be a part of it today. 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Thanks for watching. Thanks for listening. We'll be back with more shows tomorrow. Each and every day, Monday through Friday, 12 to 1 p.m. Eastern Time. Until then, we'll talk to you later.
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16: News this hour from Town Hall. I'm Keith Peters in Washington. The Federal Reserve held its benchmark interest rates steady Wednesday, but left the door open to raising rates in the future if inflation remains elevated. Federal Reserve Board Chairman Kevin Warsh says markets are responding to real-time economic data, and the Fed's shift from providing clues about its next moves may be helping.
17: Market participants are learning to play the ball, not the referee. And market prices will continue to respond in the direction and magnitude they see fit. This is, in my view, a change for the better, and we're just getting started.
16: Wall Street didn't like the results today, with the Dow plunging over 1,100 points. A contentious hearing on Capitol Hill today as Dr. Anthony Fauci was the prime witness on events surrounding the COVID-19 pandemic. Chairman Rand Paul says Dr. Fauci owes Americans an apology for helping produce the pandemic and then covering himself.
18: Instead of an apology, you have for years avoided responsibility. Regarding the lockdowns, you argue that you did not personally issue every lockdown order, close every school, or impose every mandate, but officials across the country invoked your authority to justify these decisions. And you presented your recommendations not as judgments open to debate, but as dictates of science itself.
16: Fauci on Wednesday repeatedly invoked the Fifth Amendment and declined to answer dozens of questions from senators. Iran has launched a barrage of missiles at American forces in the Middle East. The U.S., meanwhile, partnered with Saudi Arabia on Wednesday to strike Iran-backed militias in neighboring Iraq, killing at least 20 fighters. On Wall Street, the Dow down by 1,153 points. More at townhall.com.
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16: The Senate confirms Jay Clayton as the nation's intelligence director. We hear more on that story from correspondent Julie Walker reporting from New York City.
22: Clayton, the U.S. attorney for the Southern District of New York, was confirmed 51-47 along party lines. Democrats have repeatedly expressed concerns about Clayton. On Tuesday, Oregon Senator Ron Wyden, a Democrat, spoke in opposition.
23: He has repeated baseless conspiracy theories about American elections, refused to acknowledge who won the 2020 election.
22: While Arkansas Senator Tom Cotton, a Republican, defended Clayton.
24: Mr. Clayton assured the committee that he would assist our efforts to return the Office of the Director of National Intelligence to its original size, scope, and mission.
22: I'm Julie Walker.
16: News and analysis at townhall.com. From Washington, I'm Keith Peters reporting. The death toll rises to 18 as rescuers comb through quake in southwestern Japan. We hear more on this story from international correspondent Karen Chamas reporting from London.
25: The death toll in southern Japan following a massive earthquake has reached at least 18 people so far, with scores more injured. Soldiers and emergency workers are combing through a badly damaged shopping mall and collapsed houses, looking for trapped survivors on Wednesday, day after the 7.1 magnitude quake. The Aeon Mall shopping center in Kashima City was bustling with thousands of people when the quake happened. The company said 3,000 customers were evacuated to a parking lot before a gas explosion happened in another part of the mall where some people were still working. I'm Karen Shamas.
16: 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From Washington, I'm Keith Peters.
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26: Tonight, expect mostly cloudy skies with a low of 69. Tomorrow will bring partly sunny conditions with a chance of a shower in spots during the afternoon, reaching a high of 83. Tomorrow night will be partly cloudy with a low of 69. Looking ahead to Friday, anticipate mostly sunny skies and a high of 88. I'm meteorologist Jason Caterina on Philadelphia's AM 990 The Answer and 990theanswer.com.
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9: 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Welcome to the program. 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
31: 888-971-SAGE, 888-971-7243. I am Larry Elder, Salem News Channel. Well, Dr. Fauci repeatedly took the fifth today, rather than answer questions about, among other things, the science or lack thereof, on his decisions on COVID, his claims about the origin of COVID, his claims about the safety and effectiveness of the vaccine, lockdowns of schools, businesses, and churches, social distancing, mask wearing, his gain-of-function research, treatments he disparaged as ineffective and harmful, and the way he trashed the reputations of medical experts who dared to disagree with him. Joy Reid calls Elon Musk an idiot. Joy Reid. France at the United Nations compared what France called America's isolation and unpopularity to that of North Korea. I kid you not. Texas Democrat Senate candidate James Tallarico tells a series of flat-out lies about an alleged case of race-based police brutality. All of this and more, 888-971-SAGE, 888-971-7243. We're going to spend a great deal of time on Dr. Fauci's testimony, or appearance, I should say, because he didn't respond to any questions at all. He took the fifth, even though he was given a pardon by President Joe Biden. I thought when you got a pardon, you were forced to testify because you no longer ran the risk of making incriminating statements. So I'm sure that's going to be litigated. He came there with his lawyer and a bunch of other lawyers, and his initial lawyer sat at the table, probably his chief lawyer, and began interrupting. I'll have that for you in just a second. But let's get back to the dark old days of COVID, or more importantly, the dark old days of the advice we were given about COVID. I remember watching Gavin Newsom, governor of California, who mandated measures against COVID more severe than any other governor, more severe than any other governor, more severe than Michigan, more severe than anybody else. And by a date certain on a Monday, he mandated that businesses be locked down, mandated that churches be locked down, various school, state, local teachers' associations mandated lockdowns following his guidelines. State employees were told to take the vaccine or be regularly tested or lose your job. On and on and on and on. So on that Monday, the lockdown that he mandated was supposed to be in effect. Now, because I am media, I was excluded. Don't ask me why members of the media are excluded. I would think members of the media, assuming this pandemic is serious enough to lock businesses down, you would think they'd lock media down too, but they didn't. So I assumed when I got up that morning and showered to come to work that maybe traffic might be lighter by 25%, maybe 30%. And I was shocked when I get on the road and there's no body there. I take two different freeways. Nobody there, either direction. Handful of cars. It was like a Twilight Zone episode. I was shocked. I thought so many people would say, screw you, that they wouldn't have enough prisons to put people in. Outdoor restaurants told to shut down, even though people would be able to engage in what they were calling social distancing. I thought so many people would just say, to hell with you, Gavin Newsom. You come and run my business. You come and pay my mortgage. You come and pay my bills. Yet the roads were completely empty. People complied like lemmings. I was shocked. My father wasn't around. My father ran a small restaurant near downtown L.A. in an area of Los Angeles called Pico Union. There were really two big windows on either side. A lot of fresh air there. I just can't imagine my father complying. I think my father, I know my father well enough to know that he would have said, take me to jail. I'm not going to not go to work. Businesses absolutely complied. When I ran for governor, and the reason I ran for governor had to do with the COVID vaccine and the COVID mandates, because Gavin Newsom famously sat at that restaurant called the French Laundry in Napa Valley after he had put out all these mandates about social distancing and about not gathering in social settings and wearing masks and all that. He's at this restaurant, which I understand is considered to be one of the most premium restaurants, not just in America, but in the world. With the very people that drafted the mandates, nobody wearing masks, nobody engaging in social distancing, and they were yucking it up, incurred a $12,000 wine tab. Now, as I said many times, I don't know that much about wine. I like an occasional glass of red wine. But I assure you, they were not drinking Mad Dog 2020. And that cheesed so many people off. There were enough people that signed a initiative to have him recalled. And that was the genesis of the recall. How hypocritical he was, laughing, not engaging in social distancing, not wearing masks, with the very people, among others, who drafted the mandates that they were putting down the throats of everybody else, but they weren't complying by them themselves. One of my staffers, when I ran, had a small child. And she told me that her child developed a lisp that he didn't have before. And I said, why? He said, because the teachers had masks on, and the speech pathologist told me that because he couldn't see their lips moving, he developed this lisp. And he wasn't the only kid who did. Learning losses that will go on forever. The schools here in Los Angeles, public ones, are already bad. But the kids were shut down, locked out for 2 years. All they did, virtual learning, which everybody thought was a joke. So they were already behind, and now they're behind even more. If there's a silver lining, a lot of parents, because the kids were getting their education virtually, realize how lousy the education was, and a far greater number of parents now chose to opt out of their school that was assigned to them and put their kids in a different school or even homeschool. Depression increased. Lots of people lost their businesses. And those who lost their businesses, about a third of all restaurants in the state of California went out of business, many of them never to return. And these were your mom-and-pop restaurants, the ones that were more thinly capitalized and couldn't absorb being locked down for a long period of time. People who were not allowed to go to work were granted the privilege of not paying their rent. I have friends who have 3 units, 4 units, 5 units. These are not very, very deep pocket wealthy people. They still have mortgages. And they had tenants who did not pay rent. And they just had to absorb it. all because of these mandates that our governor rammed down the throats of the American people. Not based on science, as we discovered today at these hearings. Rand Paul in particular. There were treatments that Dr. Fauci disparaged. And it turns out the reason he disparaged them is because for there to be an emergency rush approval of a vaccine, as what happened, there has to be no effective alternative, no effective treatments. So things like hydroxy and other treatments had to be disparaged by Dr. Fauci. Otherwise, he couldn't justify why he was able to get the emergency approval of these vaccines. Churches told they couldn't worship. My pastor, Pastor Jack Hibbs, whose church is in Chino Hills, refused to close his church and took Gavin Newsom in California to court. And he won. And he wasn't the only one. Calvary Chapel, Chino Hills was not the only one. No science for this. I was trashed by CNN when I ran because I suggested that people should not be mandated to have the vaccine, that young people would not likely contract coronavirus. If they did, they would not likely get really sick. They would not likely to die. Well, that's not true, according to the CDC, blah, blah, blah, blah, blah. And I was trashed as an anti-vaxxer. Stick around. I'm just getting warmed up. Now, my fellow Americans, fellow Eldorados, turning 65 should feel like a reward. 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
3: With a Wall Street Business Report, I'm Bob Agnew. The Federal Reserve left its key interest rate unchanged today despite persistently high inflation and a spike in energy prices. Federal Reserve Board Chairman Kevin Warren says three members dissented from the decision to leave that key interest rate unchanged.
4: I asked for a good family fight and I got one. That's the purpose. That's the design feature.
3: Citing national security risks, the Federal Communications Commission banning imports now of new foreign-made humanoid robots and power inverters.
5: The move targets China, which dominates the global market for humanoid robots. The FCC ban also includes quadruped robots, often called robot dogs.
3: And it was a rough day on Wall Street today. The Dow Jones Industrial Average was low all day, closed down by 1,153 points at the closing bell. The NASDAQ was back down by 433. The S&P 500 lost 112. For the Wall Street Business Report, I'm Bob Agnew.
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8: 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I am Larry Elder. We are Salem News Channel. 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

0: 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Dear Larry, I'm Ed Good, founder of SongsAboutLife.com. I wrote and produced a song to help support the fundraising work you've been promoting for Food for the Poor. 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I have the best listeners in the world. Now, getting back to COVID and the lockdowns, looking around for an estimate as to how much this cost our country, each family, school closures, business shutdowns, lost economic output. Over time, it probably will be close to $100,000 per family, per household. Gavin Newsom, in November of 2020, apologized for not wearing a mask during the pandemic. Number 29.
1: That a few weeks ago, I was asked to go to a friend's 50th birthday. My wife and I, a friend that I've known for almost 20 years, and a friend that had, well, put a lot of time and energy into his 50th birthday. It was in Napa, which was in the orange status, relatively loose compared to some other counties. It was to be an outdoor restaurant, and we started the program started at 4 o'clock. It was one of those early reservations. I got there a little bit late at 4:30, and as soon as I sat down at the larger table, I realized it was a little larger group than I had anticipated. And I made a bad mistake. Instead of sitting down, I should have stood up and walked back, got in my car, and drove back to my house. Instead, I chose to sit there with my wife and a number of other couples that were outside the household. And you can quibble about the guidelines, et cetera, but the spirit of what I'm preaching all the time was contradicted, and I got to own that. And so I want to apologize to you because I need to preach and practice, not just preach and not practice. And I've done my best to do that. We're all human. We all fall short sometimes. We've been out, and I think, for three times since. In fact, I know it's been three times because I remember all of those dinners very, very vividly since February, just three times. Twice with my wife by myself outdoors, and then this one occasion with a larger group. And there were just a few extra people there than the spirit of what I am promoting. And so if we're going to minimize mixing, you got to own up to that. So I just want folks to know that. Paid for our dinner, and we had an early dinner, but didn't matter. I shouldn't have been there. I should have turned back around. And so when that happens, you pay the price, but you also own the mistake, and you don't ever make it again. And you have my word on that.
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3: With SRN News, I'm Keith Peters in Washington. Bullets recovered from two bystanders killed during a shootout at a Seattle festival last weekend do not appear to have come from the gun that a 15-year-old arrested at the scene was firing. That's what police said in court documents filed Wednesday. The King County Prosecutor's Office filed charges of first-degree assault with a firearm enhancement as well as unlawful possession of a handgun by someone under 18. Iran launched a barrage of missiles at American forces in the Middle East on Wednesday as the U.S. partnered with Saudi Arabia to strike Tehran-backed militias in neighboring Iraq, killing at least 20 fighters and six Iranian advisors. On Wall Street, the Dow down by 1,100.

0: known. 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
3: 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After all, this one delivers a genuinely charming little Christmas romance with more than enough plot twist to keep the whole story engaging. One character embodies an underhanded businessman, employing deceit and dishonorable tactics to achieve his goals. Nevertheless, the movie avoids any objectionable content.
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7: 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You know my favorite part about what Gavin Newsom said? Had an early dinner, but that doesn't matter. I had a friend who was having his 50th birthday, and he put a lot of time in planning it, so we decided to go. And when I got there, there were more than several couples. I didn't realize they were going to be there. So I should have gotten in my car and maybe asked my wife to get in the car too, and we both could have gone back home. But I didn't do that. And I got to own that. It's not enough to preach what I practice. I got to practice what I'm preaching. And I got to own that. This guy is just too much. Before we get into Rand Paul's questioning of Dr. Fauci, do you remember when Fauci and his underlings went house to house in an area in D.C., black area, where he got into an exchange? The black guy said, wait a minute. You're paying people to take this stuff? There's got to be something wrong with it. Turns out this guy, who probably does not have a Ph.D., probably doesn't have a medical degree, knew the science better than Dr. Fauci. 46.
8: The people in America are not settled with the information that's been given to us right now.
9: So I'm not going to be lining up taking a shot on a vaccination for something that wasn't clear in the first place. And then you all create a shot in miraculous time. It takes years to
10: but create vaccination.
11: Well, it used to take years.
9: Okay, it used to.
11: You know how many years were invested in this?

0: in this approach, about 20 years of science to get us to be able to do it.
1: 20 years is not enough. And 9 months is definitely not enough for nobody to be taking no vaccination that you all came up with.
2: The only reason I'm talking to you right now, as close as we are, is that I've been vaccinated.
1: Right.
2: But if it allow thousands of people like you don't get vaccinated, you're going to let this virus continue to percolate in this country and in this world.
1: Something like the common flu then, right?
2: It's much more serious
0: than the flu.
1: Well, the flu kills a lot of people annually, too.
0: You know how many people died of the flu the last year? I mean, not this year, virtually none, but the previous year, about 20 to 30,000. You know how many people have died from COVID-19 in the United States? 600,000 Americans.
1: The number that you all giving that died, that's once again, that's you all's number.
2: You gonna pass.
1: Yeah, definitely. Because when you start talking about paying people to get vaccinated, when you start talking about incentivizing things to get people vaccinated, there's something else going on with that.
2: Something else going on. You're right. But I'm glad millions of people like me and most everybody here didn't get an incentive. You know what their incentive was? Protecting their health and protecting the city. But I won't keep you anymore.
1: It's okay, because my incentive, y'all, campaign is about fear. It's about inciting fear in people. You all attack people with fear. That's what this pandemic is. It's a fear. It's fear, this pandemic. That's all it is.
3: Mic drop. And CNN interviewed me, number 61.
4: My agenda is crime. My agenda is homelessness. My agenda is the way the state was shut down. That agenda,
5: says Elder, includes rolling back the state's COVID restrictions, vowing to repeal mask and vaccine mandates for California state workers.
6: Will you follow the science?
4: I'm going to follow the science. I don't believe the science suggests that young people should be vaccinated. I don't believe the science suggests that young people should have to wear masks. At school, I'm not sure the science has settled on that at all. And young people are not likely to contract the coronavirus. And when they do, their symptoms are likely to be mild, and they're not likely to be hospitalized, and certainly not likely to die.
5: The science says he's wrong on several counts.
3: No, he wasn't. Do you remember what Jane Fonda said? Number 58.
7: You know, I just think COVID is God's gift to the left.
8: this is
7: a terrible thing to say. I mean, I think it was a very difficult thing to send down to us, but it has ripped the Band-Aid off who he is and what he stands for and what is being done to average people and working people in this country. We can see it now. People who couldn't see it before, you know, they see it now, and we have a chance to harness that anger and make a difference. So I feel so blessed to be alive right now.
3: So people lost their businesses, depression went up, probably unreported child abuse went up, because the way you find out about child abuse is when the kids go to school, they have marks, and the teachers then inform the authorities. That wasn't happening. Learning loss over the course of their lifetimes. But, you know, it tore the bandage off who he, referring to Donald Trump, really is. 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
9: I'm Liz Claman, and this is the Fox Business Report.
10: A choppy trading session with stocks finishing its session lows and the Dow suffering its worst day of the year and the Nasdaq falling for a sixth straight session on escalating tensions in the Middle East and after the Fed delivered its decision on interest rates. The central bank leaving its benchmark rate unchanged for a fifth straight meeting at a range of 3.5% to 3.75% despite persistently high inflation and a spike in energy prices. Three Fed officials dissented, preferring a quarter point rate increase. Oil prices surge with West Texas Intermediate crude at $85 a barrel. The Dow winners, Salesforce, Chevron, and Visa. The Dow decliners, Goldman Sachs, JP Morgan Chase, and Caterpillar. The Dow down 1,153 points. The Nasdaq lower by 434. S&P 500 down 113. That's your Fox Business Report. I'm Hillary Barsky, invested in you.
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15: Given what you
16: had
15: know
16: I
15: now,
16: taken his advice, the whole country would have been closed down, and much of the country was open because I didn't close it down. What I did do, though, is with Operation Warp Speed, is we got things done that nobody's ever seen in terms of all of the gear necessary, and we learned that the cupboards were bare. You know, when I took over, we had none of this. We didn't have the ventilators.
15: I know.
16: We didn't have anything. We ended up becoming the number one ventilator producer, and we were supplying ventilators to other countries by the time we got going, and we did a great job. No, but I was not a believer, because he said everybody has to wear a mask. Then he said don't wear a mask. You remember, it was a whole thing, wear them, don't wear them. I said, what are you doing? He started off saying don't wear them, then he said wear them, then he said don't wear them, and I lost a lot of respect for him during the period of time. Right. But I inherited him. He's been there since the 1980s. I mean, he was a guy that was there that I inherited. And with time, I didn't mind him. I didn't find him to be bad, you know, personally as a person. But I didn't agree with what he was saying, sure, or what he was doing. And when Biden came in, he inherited him, and he gave him a tremendously high position. And then he gave him a pardon.
3: Now, RFK Jr., the secretary of HHS, explained to Megyn Kelly why Fauci had a problem with treatments like ivermectin, number 45.
17: Tony Fauci's problem is this. There's a little-known federal law that says you cannot give an emergency use authorization to a vaccine if there is any medication approved for any purpose that is shown effective against the target disease. So if Tony Fauci or anybody had admitted that hydroxychloroquine or ivermectin are effective against COVID, it would have been illegal for them to give the emergency use authorizations that to the vaccines, and they could never have gotten them approved. And it would have been a $200 billion enterprise that would have collapsed.
18: That is fascinating. I mean, I have been covering this very closely now for all of the 2 years. That's the first I've heard that. I mean, in your book. So he would not have gotten emergency use authorization for the vaccine if the medical community had been saying ivermectin works. It is an effective treatment for COVID.
17: Well, the medical community, a lot of it was saying that. I mean, there's 17,000 doctors who've signed a petition, and there are so many peer-reviewed publications now that consistently say that, but he had to aggressively crusade against it to kind of drown out those reports by saying it's a horse medication, it's, people are taking it and it's dangerous and it's overdosing people. And,
18: well, why did he keep saying it? Why did he keep saying it after he got his authorization?
17: Well, one, even if you have the emergency use authorization, the law appears to say you can't have it anymore if there's a functioning medication.
18: Mm.
17: So, that may be why. Mm. Again, I try not to look in his head, but I do. There's a very, very strong incentive for him to kill ivermectin and hydroxychloroquine. And, there are many doctors, including Harvey Reich of Yale, who is one of the leading biostatisticians, epidemiologists in the world. Peter McCulloch, who is the most published doctor in the history of the world in his specialty, Pierre Corey, these doctors who've treated tens of thousands of COVID patients successfully, they consistently say, and the science supports this, that 500,000 Americans did not need to die.
3: Now, as I was saying to CNN, older people, comorbidities, that's a different argument. But the vast majority of people that were pushed around by these mandates, they were told they couldn't go to school, told they couldn't go to work, told they couldn't go to church, told they needed to take the vaccine and the boosters, told you couldn't walk into a restaurant until you had. Science did not back this up at all. And I remember when Dr. Fauci was being asked about the social distancing. Was it 6 feet, 4 feet? I forget what it was. He said it just sort of appeared. Acknowledged there was no science behind it whatsoever. But you had businesses where they had little feet painted on the floor telling you to stand here and stand there so you wouldn't get infected or infect somebody else. You had President Biden saying, if you get the vaccine, you will not get COVID. You get the vaccine, you will not give COVID to somebody else. Both of that completely, totally wrong. They disparaged so-called herd immunity. They disparage accomplished doctors, some of whom signed the Great Barrington Declaration, this is before the vaccine. They said, look, there are people that have comorbidities who are older, they should be protected. But as for the rest of the population, they should be allowed to go to work. They should be allowed to go to school. And there are going to be all sorts of negative consequences in preventing them from doing so. Now, nobody has been able to put a price tag on all of this. When you hear that in places like Los Angeles, kids lost 2 years of in-school learning, that translates not just into earnings loss for 1 year, but earnings loss over a lifetime. What's the price of that? What's the price of depression? The husband of one of my campaign staffers was a high school football coach, coached inner-city kids. And he pleaded with the school to allow him to continue practicing because, after all, we're outdoors. They shut it down. He said, I am the only father figure for many of these kids. Many of these kids have no fathers in the home. I'm essentially their father. They shut it down. Two kids got into trouble with the law, and he's confident it would not have happened had he been allowed to continue to conduct practices. They were outdoors, and he was forbidden from doing so. By the way, he moved to Tennessee. He said, to hell with this. And now he's a football coach there. Now, whether you're preparing for exams, juggling family and career, or just looking to stay sharp as you age, Think Factor is here to help. Created by the same company that makes Relief Factor, Think Factor supports sharper focus, stronger recall, and clearer thinking. It's a natural way to give your brain the daily nutrients it needs for memory, attention, and even vibrant vision. I take it every single morning, helps me during show prep, and Think Factor results get better the longer it's taken. 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

0: We all hear the radio ads about the IRS. They tell you to be afraid, to be scared, and they try to frighten you into calling. 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
4: The Marlins came back to beat the Phillies.
5: 1-0. Conine drives high in the air, straightaway center. Crawford is back onto the track. He's looking up, and it's gone! Come on now, Griff! His heater rolls on, and the no-doubt shot jolts the fish in front. You can't make this stuff up, Jack!
4: Marlins Radio Network on the call. Final score was 8-6 in favor of Miami. The Diamondbacks shut out the Pirates 3-0. The Padres defeated the Rockies 3-1 for their fifth straight win. San Diego has now moved to two games behind the Phillies for the final NL wildcard spot. The Giants crushed the Brewers 16-3. News out of the NFL, as Eagles defensive end Jonathan Greenard was placed on the PUP list because of a pec injury suffered during a weightlifting session prior to camp.
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0: America, we have a country to save. And now, here's Larry Elder.
1: Yes, Larry, he would just say he didn't want Fauci to be criminally charged. He's too old. Well, he helped kill millions of people. We can let him go home, eat steak dinner, and laugh about it.
2: 888-971-SHGE, 888-971-7243. I am Larry Elder, Salem News Channel. RFK Jr. talked about how Fauci got vaccinated at a very public press conference. And then later on, he had a pulmonary infarction and didn't tell anybody about it. Was it a consequence of the vaccine? Number 44.
3: He was given a pardon, prospectively, from the last administration. We don't know if it was an auto pen pardon. It doesn't really matter for legality purposes. But Americans want to know, a lot of them, is there going to be any accountability for trillions of dollars lost, children's education destroyed, and public health reputation, public health industry reputation shattered?
4: Yeah, and millions of people injured. You know, he lied about masks, he lied about social distancing, he lied about the transmission, he lied about natural immunity, he lied about the capacity, as you just said, of the vaccine to prevent infection. He got vaccinated a very, very public press conference in January of 2020, and then 5 months later, he had, and this is the first time that we knew this from the diary, he had a pulmonary infarction, which is one of the adverse events that NIH, CDC, and FDA said are expected from the vaccine. He never told anybody. He got treated for it privately by the best doctors in America. At the same time, he was telling everybody that that was not an adverse event.
2: We're going to be talking about the exchange, you want to call it that, between Dr. Rand Paul and Dr. Fauci in a minute. But Julia Roberts, during this time, interviewed Dr. Fauci. Intrepid reporter. I'm sure she made Mike Wallace proud. Number 48.
5: Rad that we have maybe the coolest man on the planet right now. Wow, and there's the room. This is intense. Does anybody else have a...
6: Hello? Hi there.
5: Good morning.
6: Good morning.
5: Oh, this is such a thrill. How are you?
6: Pretty good, I guess. You know, it's a little bit like running on fumes for a couple of months, but...
5: I would imagine this is a thrill for me because you truly have emerged as a personal hero for me, and you've been this true north, I think, for a lot of people, and it's so deeply, deeply appreciated. So just to have this little corner of your time for us is such a joy. So thank you.
6: It's my pleasure to be with you, Ms. Robertson, and thank you for doing this. It's very important.
5: Golly, you're really like my personal hero right now.
2: Pass the barf bag, 888-971-SAGE. Do not leave town.

0: This is Hugh Hewitt for townhall.com. The future of the West and President Donald's reputation within it through the centuries will depend on the outcome of the ongoing battle with the Islamic Republic of Iran. America is decisively winning that battle, but it has not yet won it. If President Trump perseveres, that will not happen. If he abandons the battle, it could well be the worst foreign policy debacle for the United States since the end of the Vietnam War, rivaling even that of the catastrophe of President Joe Biden's command to American forces to quickly depart Afghanistan in 2021. Iran is run by religious fanatics. That is the defining threat Iran poses to the region and indeed the world. Most of the West doesn't want to deal with the implications of a theocracy, bound up in medieval theology and run by fanatics in possession of weapons of mass destruction. President Trump is willing to do this, and he's acted on it. Now he must finish the job. I'm Hugh Hewitt.
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2: News this hour from Town Hall. I'm Keith Peters in Washington. Iran has launched a barrage of missiles at American forces in the Middle East. President Trump says Iran knows what will happen next after its attacks.
3: We're going to be hitting them very hard, because it's our turn to hit them. They know it's coming. They're asking us not to do it. But, they tried shooting it last night. So we had five rockets shot going 8,500 miles an hour. And all five rockets were knocked down to the ground. But they nevertheless took a shot. So it's our turn.
2: The U.S., meanwhile, partnered with Saudi Arabia on Wednesday to strike Iran-backed militias in neighboring Iraq, killing at least 20 fighters. Iraqi militia officials said six Iranian advisors were also killed in the U.S.-Saudi strikes. There's no do-over for Wisconsin's absentee voters.
4: A judge in Wisconsin has ruled that voters who have already returned their absentee ballots for the state's primary election are not allowed to void those and request a new one.